0: Hungry Jack's and smaller companies. Bunnings, Aldi and JB Hi-Fi already pay miners super, no matter how many hours they work. The Victorian government's work-from-home laws are threatening a jobs exodus. A study by payroll company Remote has found 2 in 5 businesses will hire offshore, while Sally Curtin at the Chamber of Commerce and Industry fears many will swap out permanent staff for contractors.
1: Business simply can't afford it, so they do look to make, you know, decisions elsewhere. This is the last thing we need. Why couldn't we make Victoria the best place to create jobs, not the most regulated place to have one?
0: The study also shows that 36% of businesses say they will shift hiring to interstate. A world-first alternative to heart transplants are preparing for clinical trials. The method involves creating a patch for the heart with a bioprinter and could help the thousands that are diagnosed with heart failure in Australia every year. Associate Professor Carmine Gentile says the inclusion of silk allowed the biopatch to be more flexible.
2: Well, that means that it can be folded. And from a clinical point of view, this allows us to replace an open heart surgery, which is very invasive and limiting the numbers of patients can receive a heart transplant.
0: Around 120 hearts are transplanted every year in Australia. The Queensland government has moved to toughen drink and drug driving laws, scrapping previously discussed provisions for medical cannabis. Repeat offenders caught driving under the influence are set to face mandatory imprisonment under new legislation. In the AFL, Chris Fagan admits he hasn't spoken with Zach Bailey about his playing future with Brisbane. The Lions forward has reportedly been offered a big money offer from Adelaide. The coach telling Fox Footy he's taking a hands-off approach.
3: I probably haven't had a lot of conversations with Zach at this point in time. His form's been really good, so that's my major concern as the coach.
0: Elsewhere, Gold Coast chairman Bob East is backing under fire coach Damien Hardwick to revitalise the club's struggling season. That's the latest news in sport. I'm Jaden James.
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5: A partly cloudy day today. Medium chance of some showers, most likely in the afternoon or evening. Winds easterly, 15 to 20 k's an hour, tending northeasterly in the middle of the day, then becoming light later on this afternoon. Heading towards an expected top today of 18 degrees, down to a low overnight of 9.
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6: G'day, it is Marky with you on Terrific Tuesday. Hope it is just that for you guys. Lots of songs to get through with you. And also remember this one, you need to get into the perfect answer. You can do that by going online at 99voice.fm. And you could be receiving a call from JB around 4:20. It is the perfect answer. All thanks to Jackie Walker. Jackie Walker sells and you could win. Here is Stu Larson in If I Get It Right, Voice Fame.

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0: 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A nice one there. Here is our word for today. It comes from Luke 6, verse 28. Bless those who curse you and pray for those who spitefully use you.
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0: 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That is the All Things New concert at Humeridge Church of Christ there. It's going to be on the 22nd of August, starring Amiga Levine, River Movement, of course, Sarah Goulds. 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
1: Voice Forgotten, Voice of Fame with Brandon Heath, and See Me Through It. Today is the 30th of June. It is Social Media Day. Seems like just about every day is Social Media Day. So many appear to be on their phones, in fact, glued to them. Maybe we should have it's a no social media day. Also, National Media Watch Day, and there have been so many sightings of those in the last couple of weeks in the southeast Queensland skies recently. And yes, not forgetting that it is our last day of our appeal. The phone number to call is 4639 4981.
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7: In this bulletin, a Liberal MP defending her calls for a party rebrand and Australia's climate czar facing scrutiny. With the details, I'm Jaden James. Liberal MP Melissa McIntosh is doubling down on calls for the party to consider a rebrand. She argues the Liberals need to better articulate what they stand for as the party slumps to historic lows in the polls. Her colleagues have piled on, claiming she's made a mistake. But Ms. McIntosh has told Channel 9 something clearly needs to change to improve the party's standing.
8: If things aren't resonating and if people are actually latching onto our policies and believing in that, but they're not wanting to vote for us, then maybe we need to do something about the brand.
7: According to the latest news poll, the coalition is polling at 17% behind One Nation and Labor. The opposition says a taxpayer-funded travel scandal involving the nation's climate czar should be a test for Energy Minister Chris Bowen. Climate Change Authority Chair Matt Keane is under scrutiny after it emerged taxpayers foot the bill for his trip to a UN climate conference, where he appeared on a panel sponsored by his private employer. Shadow Energy Minister Dan Tehan says Chris Bowen also needs to decide whether or not he believes in good ethical governance.
9: He's appeared on a panel which is sponsored by the company that he works for and has obviously been promoting that company. In no one's game is that good, proper, ethical governance.
7: Matt Keane's flight cost taxpayers $22,000. Prices at the Bowser are expected to rise from tomorrow. The fuel excise discount will be halved from 32 cents per litre to 16. Drivers are being encouraged to fill up now to avoid paying higher prices. Flights are being delayed in and out of Sydney Airport due to fog which has settled over parts of the city. Passengers are being told to check the status of their flight with their airline. The communications watchdog says it will be monitoring how telcos are complying with new rules designed to provide safeguards for consumers. Providers are now required to publish mobile coverage maps at locations across the country and to maintain an online register of network outages. In sport, there's been a major upset at the World Cup, with four-time champions Germany sent packing by Paraguay, who finished third behind Australia in Group D. Locked at 1-1 after extra time, it came down to a sudden-death penalty shootout. A high shot by Germany's Jonathan Tah gave Paraguay's Jose Canali the chance to seal the deal.
10: He does score! Paraguay's most powerful World Cup result in their history!
7: That call on SBS. Earlier, Brazil beat Japan 2-1. And in tennis, Novak Djokovic is through to Wimbledon's second round after a 3-1 win over China's Weibi Wu. That's the latest news in sport. I'm Jaden James.
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11: A partly cloudy day today. Medium chance of some showers, most likely in the afternoon or evening. Winds easterly, 15 to 20 k's an hour, tending northeasterly in the middle of the day, then becoming light later on this afternoon. Heading towards an expected top today of 18 degrees, down to a low overnight of 9.
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0: A voice for Y Rima, voice fan with Smash Mouth and All Stars. Speaking about All Stars, who's been watching the Football World Cup? A lot of All Stars, and that's some amazing goalkeeping and also amazing goals. Today, I'm going to give you our riddle. This is it. What has hands but can't clap? What do you think? That might be a riddle again. What has hands but can't clap?
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0: Yeah, a nice one there from Sam Fender. 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

0: There is Zante and Center Stage. And I mentioned this yesterday. My wife and I watch this guy online through YouTube. That is Dwayne Sheriff. A lot of great preaching out there. You might get into some other people. And this guy flicked this one on. He was talking about murmuring and complaining. And episode 2 about receiving a new identity. So when you stop murmuring and complaining, you get that. From Galatians 2:20, I am crucified with Christ. Nevertheless, I live, yet not I, but Christ liveth in me. And from Romans 6, which speaks of being buried with Christ in baptism and raised to new life, he also mentions Ephesians 2, describing how believers are seated with Christ in heavenly places.
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7: Scientists have discovered that we've been hardwired to give. At the University of Oregon, researchers have found that giving to charity is neurologically similar to taking an addictive drug or learning that you've received a winning lottery ticket. It seems clear then that people give to charity not only because they think it's a good thing to do, but also it makes them feel good. It also obviously helps the person they're giving to. The Bible says that God loves a cheerful giver. 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
8: In this bulletin, Liberal MPs rejecting calls for a party rebrand and the Greens pushing for all teenage workers to receive super. With the details, I'm Jaden James. Senior Liberals argue good policy will help them win the next federal election, not a rebrand of the party. Western Sydney MP Melissa McIntosh says the Liberals need to articulate what they stand for to improve their standing among voters. Liberal Senator Jane Hume says it's not a rebrand that's needed, but the ability to hold the Albanese government to account.
9: Kick them out at the next election, and the only way we can do that is by presenting a credible plan for Australia's future, and we do that with a credible team to do it.
8: Latest opinion polls show the party is struggling against One Nation and Labor. The Greens are pushing for the federal government to ensure teenagers earn superannuation even if they work less than 30 hours a week. A number of big employers already pay under 18 workers their super, but at least 500,000 teenagers are missing out. Greens Senator David Shoebridge says it's important the government rectifies this measure.
10: If you're doing the same work, you should get paid the same rate. Why is it that teenagers are getting literally cheated out of their superannuation? They're putting the hours in. They've got a retirement like everybody else. So I don't think employers should get a freebie, particularly these big employers.
8: The change would cost businesses about $1 billion. Qantas customers who were denied refunds during the pandemic will soon receive notices about how they can apply for compensation. Echo Law is sending communications to travellers who received flight credits instead of refunds between 2020 and 2022. Lawyer Andrew Paul says more than 1 million people are potentially eligible for a payment.
11: If they do receive a text message or an email from Echo Law, please do take it seriously and come forward and claim their settlement entitlement.
8: After Echo Law and Piper Alderman brought a class action case against Qantas, the airline has agreed to pay $105 million in settlement. Unions are calling on Australia's Work, Health and Safety Regulator to investigate a waste management company over alleged workplace violations. The TWU claims Cleanaway failed to notify Comcare about a chemical exposure incident which left a female worker with permanent blindness. In sport, seventh seed Novak Djokovic has claimed a four-set victory to round out day one at Wimbledon. Craig Gabriel is there.
12: The roof was closed over the centre court. It took about 10 minutes to get into place during the Novak Djokovic-Ru Yibing match. It was getting dark, so to finish, they switched the lights on when the roof closed, and Djokovic sealed a 6-4, 5-7, 6-4, 6-4 victory. Coco Gauff and Mira Andreeva advanced. Jannik Sinner had a shaky start to his title defence, going 5 sets, and there were a few upsets, like Andrei Rublev, Cam Norrie and Casper Ruud. Daniil Medvedev and Jess Pegula are through, as is Arina Sabalenka.
8: Craig Gabriel reporting. And in soccer, there's been a major upset at the World Cup, with four-time champions Germany sent packing by Paraguay. That's the latest news in sport. I'm Jaden James.
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13: A partly cloudy day today. Medium chance of some showers, most likely in the afternoon or evening. Winds easterly, 15 to 20 k's an hour, tending northeasterly in the middle of the day, then becoming light later on this afternoon. Heading towards an expected top today of 18 degrees, down to a low overnight of 9.
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0: Yes, it is Mark here with you this afternoon, and Roachford, I only want to be with you. 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Here is our celebrity birthdays for today, the last day of the month, the 30th of June. Murray Cook, he's 66, a founding member of the original Wiggles, and also AFL footballer Ben Cousins, he's 48, played for West Coast Eagles and Richmond.
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6: Jesus' first followers weren't perfect. They weren't religious elites or spiritual giants. They were fishermen, tax collectors, everyday people. When Jesus saw them, he didn't give a lecture or a checklist. He simply said, "Come follow me and I will make you fishers of men." Mark chapter 1 verse 17. And they dropped their nets and went. That invitation hasn't changed. Jesus still says, "Come follow me," not "come when you have it together" or "come when you understand everything." Just come. Following Jesus doesn't start with knowing the whole Bible. It starts with trust, with saying yes to the journey, even if you're unsure of the destination. You'll stumble, you'll grow, you'll change, but you won't walk alone, because the one who called you is faithful. If you've been waiting for a sign, this is it, he's calling. Are you ready to follow?
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0: 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Brad here, just quickly jumping in to give a quick tally update, and Mark will be back in the seat in a couple of minutes. At the moment, we have raised $65,737. Thanks so much to all of those that have given. 34,263 remaining. So there's still quite a large funding gap, plenty of room for you to get involved. Plenty of phone calls coming through this morning already. You can call through 146-394981 or the webpage 929voice.fm. That funding gap still $34,263. 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

0: A voice for the Lockyer Valley, voice fan with Radius Rose. And on my way, well, not quite yet, I've got to give you our impossible question for today. The question is this. The first one of these appeared 2,000 years ago. What is it? That's a long time ago. Someone must do a carve that out on a rock or something there, tablet to remember it. The first one of these appeared 2,000 years ago.
1: Be the reason someone hears hope today. 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
2: 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Our kids are now 11 and 9, and I think they're at that really key moment and time where they need input of good stuff into their lives, and just going to sleep with hearing all of the good words and that great music, and it's so important for us to know that she's safe, and you know that's why it's so important to us.
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0: Cochrane & Co. and Whole World. Here is our impossible question along with the answer. The first one of these appeared 2,000 years ago. What is it? Apparently the answer is a dad joke. How do they know it appeared 2,000 years ago? I think that is a joke itself, right? That is it for me for today. He's back from his long weekend off. That is Cam and the Daily. He's in next after one. I'll be back here for the 1st of July tomorrow from 10. As always, bye for now.
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3: In this bulletin, the government considering changes to teenagers being paid super and the ACCC suing Amazon Australia in the federal court. With more, I'm Jaden James. The federal government says it's open to paying superannuation to teenagers who work under 30 hours a week. Many big businesses already pay teens their super, but around 500,000 young people are currently missing out. The issue is being pushed by the Greens, who are expected to make it a priority in upcoming budget negotiations. Treasurer Jim Chalmers says the idea is not without merit.
4: I think this is a really important issue. In fact, I met with a delegation of young workers just last week, brought to Canberra by the SDA, because I do think this is a really important issue. We're engaging with unions, with the super sector, with young people.
3: The bid would affect firms including McDonald's, Woolworths and Hungry Jack's and small companies. The federal government is under pressure to sack the Climate Change Authority chair over a taxpayer-funded trip to Brazil. Matt Keane attended a climate conference where he appeared on a panel sponsored by his private employer. The opposition says there's a clear conflict of interest between Mr. Keane's roles. Amazon could be forced to repay its Australian annual Prime subscribers if it is found guilty of breaching unfair contract term laws. The consumer watchdog is taking the online retailer to court over allegations it used the terms to introduce ads on its Prime streaming services. ACCC Chair Gina Cass-Gottlieb claims annual subscribers who already paid an upfront cost were then forced to fork out an extra $3 monthly charge.
5: For the subscribers who did not want to pay more and continued to receive the service, we allege they received a lower quality service.
3: Amazon says it is reviewing the case. Brisbane's housing auction market has recorded the lowest clearance rate of any capital city. Cotality figures from this past weekend show only 39% of homes taken to auction in the River City found a buyer. Research Director Tim Lawless says Brisbane data has been lingering around the low 30% rate for more than a month.
6: I think we're in a bit of a perfect storm here of higher interest rates, very low levels of consumer sentiment. There's also been challenges around affordability and serviceability in Brisbane, given the fact that housing values are up about 85% in 5 years.
3: Sydney's auction clearance rate was its lowest since April 2020. In sport, tennis's world number one Jannik Sinner has survived a five-set scare against his Serbian opponent to move into round two at Wimbledon, the Italian admitting he has some work to do before the next match.
7: Even though I returned very well, he was always playing the first ball very deep, and then I struggled a bit. But so that's something where we need, you know, to improve. Now we have one day tomorrow, which hopefully gives us, you know, a little bit time and the right rhythm to get back then the next day. And
3: meanwhile, Daria Kasatkina has locked in her spot on day one with a three-set win over wildcard Mimi Xu. That's the latest news in sport. I'm Jaden James.
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8: A partly cloudy day today. Medium chance of some showers, most likely in the afternoon or evening. Winds easterly, 15 to 20 k's an hour, tending northeasterly in the middle of the day, then becoming light later on this afternoon. Heading towards an expected top today of 18 degrees, down to a low overnight of 9.
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11: You know, when someone gossips about you or starts spreading things that aren't true at work or at school, wherever you are, one of the things that our human brain naturally defaults to is wanting to fight back. In the Bible, it gives us a different way to go about it. In Luke chapter 6 and verse 28, Jesus said, "Ask God to bless anyone who curses you and pray for everyone who is cruel to you." Jesus is teaching a different response: to bless those who hurt us, to pray for those who mistreat us. And really, it's about refusing to let someone else's actions determine your character. 'Cause I'm ready
12: to go. 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
11: All right, welcome to the show. Happy Tuesday. So glad you could be a part of the daily. We got plenty to cover off on the show. Brand new music from Bodie and Sarah Reeves to tell you about, plus Torrin Wells recorded a live album earlier on this year in February, and he's finally, now that it's all ready, announced when he plans on releasing it. And we've still got a little while to wait, but we've got all the details for you at the news desk. Toby Mac is our artist of the week. He just recently dropped the guest list edition of his latest album, Heaven on My Mind, turning all of the original songs into huge superstar collabs. And we've got the song that he teamed up with Forrest Frank. Imagine that, Toby and Forrest on the same song together. We'll dive into this one a little bit later on in the show. But next, you'd probably be familiar with that saying that it takes a village to raise a child. Parenting expert Sharon Witt's going to be here with us in the studio talking about the very important role that grandparents in particular, but the wider support circle of important people can have in your child's life growing up. We're going to talk about this next at The Daily.
1: A voice for hope.
2: 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Words that matter.

0: Hey, you are tuned in to The Daily. Always great to have you here. Now, my next guest has wandered into the studio. She's an author. She's a teacher. She's a parenting expert, Sharon Witt. Welcome back to The Daily, my friend.
1: Hey, Cam. I'm very happy to be here. You forgot my other one.
0: No, I'd saved it because it leads us in perfectly to what we're going to be talking about. You are also a grandparent. So, firstly, how are you finding that?
1: I am absolutely loving it. Yes, my beautiful granddaughters are 6 months and nearly two.
0: Yeah. So very, very we want to talk about that and the role that the grandparents and special extended family members play in a child's life.
1: Yeah. Look, I want to talk about that because grandparents, special adults, whether they be aunties, uncles, family, friends, neighbours or mentors, they play such a powerful role in our child's lives, and often in, you know, a world that can feel like a lot of pressure, and especially on parents, I think it's great if they've got someone else they can turn to.
0: So from a parenting point of view, let's look at it through the lens of a parent. Why do we want to be able to give our kids a wider community of expertise and support?
1: Yeah, well, I think it's

0: thoughts about it. Also, it can help strengthen a child's sense of identity and belonging. So grandparents in particular can help pass down family stories, traditions and values, sharing, you know, some ideas about their own childhood. So it kind of builds that identity as well, especially if they're a relative. They can also provide emotional backup and stability. So when life gets messy, as it often does, having other trusted adults creates kind of this safety net. And I know that when I was raising my own young people, having that safety net of some of their friends' parents were kind of like other adults in their lives. And so they maybe would pick up a bit of slack if something was going on for us and I wasn't able to pick them up from somewhere. So actually having those adults that were kind of, you know, fed into their lives a little bit too. They also bring a fresh perspective and life wisdom. So when we have different generations and different experiences, other people, other adults will have different ways of seeing the world. So it's important that we can share some of our own ideas and perspectives, because our parents, as the main kind of adults in our kids' lives, are going to have different perspectives that other people might. So that's another reason. And also, I love this, it just gives parents valuable support and breathing space when you've got other people in your corner. I know that when my kids were growing up, when they were teenagers, and you know, my husband was unwell and was in hospital a lot, I needed that, you know, that safety around me and other trusted adults to be that buffer, I guess, for my kids. So it's important that, and also for people listening who may not have children or may not be grandparents, just remember that you can be a really good role model and a mentor in a young person's life. You don't actually have to have kids yourself, but actually just know that you are really important and valued.
1: Yeah, that's a really good reminder. The Daily's parenting expert, Sharon Witt, thanks for talking us through this one, my friend. We'll talk to you next week.
0: See you next week. 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
2: 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Community. Faith. Hope. 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

0: You weren't afraid of who you were. 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

0: Hey, you tune into The Daily. It's Cam here. June 30 and the final day of the financial year. 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More on that in just a moment. 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
1: I'm a positive person anyway, and I think when I've gone through dark times, that's really been challenged. 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

0: Next on the Daily, I'll tell you about the brand new song that just released from Bodhi. But before we do, let's log into the randomizer.
1: Like right now, I'm going to mix things up a little bit.
0: All right, we're about to hand over the selection of the next song to the Daily Randomizer, which is our computer here in the studio. We're about to enter some search information based on this data. According to something that we're celebrating today, on the 181st day of the year, June 30, today is National Meteor Watch Day, according to daysoftheyear.com. Now, a meteor, or a shooting star, is the visible streak of light from a heated and glowing meteoroid falling through the Earth's atmosphere. And, for some reason, today is the day to look out for them, as it's National Meteor Watch Day. Now, the word meteor, where does that come from? Well, it comes from the Greek word meteoros, meaning raised from the ground. And initially, it described any atmospheric phenomenon, including rain and clouds. And this broad definition led to the term meteorology for the study of weather. There you go. I did not know that. There you go. All right. Educational and entertaining. Welcome to the Daily. All right, so let's see what we can do with National Meteor Watch Day. The randomizer works its way through the algorithms and the metadata and... Perfect. Aussie band Compliments of Gas. Remember this one? Meteors. Perfect. Here we go. The Aussie band Compliments of Gas. This is Meteors at the Daily.

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2: It's not complicated. 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
0: He's just dropped a brand new song and a music video for a new track called Go For Broke. Bodhi says, this is the closest thing to a ballad I'm going to give you this year. And you're going to like it or you're grounded. I love his tongue-in-cheek kind of humor, but here's a little bit of the song.
2: What?

0: I like Bodie's music in this lane. It's nice. This new song comes just a week after Bodie jumped on a new version of Stephen Stanley's song Change. It's been keeping busy.
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0: Hey, you tune into The Daily. Still to come, we're going to give you a listen to the brand new song that Sarah Reeves just dropped. This one's called Overnight Success, and the next little taste of the new album that's dropping later this year in September. As well as that, we're going to have another look at your artist of the week, Toby Mac. Toby explains this song, Heaven on My Mind. We're looking at some of the reimagined versions of the songs on this project that he's just dropped as a part of the guest list edition. He recorded a version of this song with Forrest Frank. Looking forward to playing this one for you. Something to think about and to ponder as well. Got a ripper of a daily thought lined up for you next hour at The Daily.
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3: In this bulletin, a Liberal MP defending her position on a party rebrand and humans successfully identifying AI-generated faces. Good afternoon, I'm Jaden James. A Liberal MP maintains the party is in need of a rebrand to help attract younger voters and win the next election. Michael Packie has more.
4: Western Sydney MP Melissa McIntosh has caused a stir after claiming the party was in need of a rebrand, with Labor seizing on the remark during question time. Ms McIntosh has doubled down on the issue, arguing it's not a reflection of Angus Taylor's leadership, but constituents in her electorate no longer know what the Liberals stand for.
5: If things aren't resonating, we need to do something about the brand.
4: Senior Liberal Dan Tehan says the party must stop talking about itself and focus on holding the Albanese government to account.
6: What we need to continue to do is to rebrand the Labor Party. That the Prime Minister is a liar.
4: Recent opinion polls have put the coalition way behind One Nation and Labor.
3: Michael Packie reporting. Two Queensland electorates will be abolished and two new ones created, following a review by the Queensland Redistribution Commission. The seat of Hill, encompassing areas north of Townsville and Stretton in Brisbane South, will be absorbed into their surrounding seats. The seats of Springfield and Caboolture will be established in their rapid-growing areas. A university study has successfully trained humans to identify AI-generated faces. ANU Associate Professor Amy Dahl says there are a few key differences which can help identify deepfakes.
7: So it's things like, overall, they tend to be more symmetrical. They're a little bit more attractive, a bit more trustworthy. But these impressions are different for everybody, and that's why we need the exposure and the natural learning of it.
3: Experts say the training could help ensure fewer people fall victim to artificial intelligence fraud. Australians arriving in Europe for the summer holiday peak are being encouraged to bring food and water when waiting in airport queues. A new entry and exit system imposed by the EU has been in place since late last year. DFAT warns travellers could face delays of up to 6 hours. In the AFL, the Melbourne Demons are making a major play for Sun star Bailey Humphrey, who reportedly wants to leave Gold Coast at season's end. Melbourne coach Stephen King says they haven't ruled out trading two first-round draft picks to secure the 21-year-old.
8: I think everything's on the table. I think it has to be, you know, an unbelievable deal for the club to part with those. But for the right circumstances, you'd have to look at everything. But we do understand it's the last compromise, last draft before it's compromised for 2 or 3 years with Tassie coming in.
3: Meantime, Brisbane coach Chris Fagan expects Dane Zorko to continue playing for the Lions next year. And in the World Cup, Germany has been eliminated in a shock penalty shootout loss to Paraguay. That's the latest news in sport. I'm Jaden James.
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9: A partly cloudy day today. Medium chance of some showers, most likely in the afternoon or evening. Winds easterly, 15 to 20 k's an hour, tending northeasterly in the middle of the day, then becoming light later on this afternoon. Heading towards an expected top today of 18 degrees, down to a low overnight of 9.
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12: You know, when someone gossips about you or starts spreading things that aren't true at work or at school, wherever you are, one of the things that our human brain naturally defaults to is wanting to fight back. In the Bible, it gives us a different way to go about it. In Luke chapter 6 and verse 28, Jesus said, "Ask God to bless anyone who curses you and pray for everyone who is cruel to you." Jesus is teaching a different response: to bless those who hurt us, to pray for those who mistreat us. And really, it's about refusing to let someone else's actions determine your character. 'Cause I'm ready
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12: Hey, welcome to the show. Happy Tuesday. We're flying. We're up and about. We've got 1 hour behind us already. Thanks for tuning into The Daily. All right, we've got some music from Sarah Reeves that's just landed to tell you about at the news desk. A new song called Overnight Success. And Torrin Wells, who recorded a live album earlier on this year, we got the news. He's finally announced when he plans on releasing it. An album that has just dropped, though, is the guest list edition of Toby Mac's Heaven On My Mind. Toby is our artist of the week. We're going to hear the song that he collaborated with Forrest Frank on this project. In fact, it's the title track. Toby explains a little bit more about why heaven was on his mind so much over the last couple of years. But next, something to ponder and to think about. And at face value, when you're in the middle of a struggle or a difficult season, the quote that we're going to be talking about, I mean, it's an interesting way to view it when you're in the middle of it. But on the other side, everything you got, actually, yeah, you're right. But we just need that mindset adjustment sometimes. Talking in riddles, I know. But it'll all make sense when we dive into our daily thought after this.
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1: Hey, tune into The Daily. It's Cam here. Let's dive straight into this one. It's time to get you thinking with our daily thought.
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1: All right, here's a little quote that we're going to unpack for the next couple of minutes. The things that feel overwhelming now will just be stories you tell later. It sounds comforting, doesn't it? But when you're actually in the middle of something hard, it also feels a bit unrealistic. Let's just call it like it is. Because when you're overwhelmed, it doesn't feel like a future story. It feels like your entire reality. Look, it might be financial stress. Maybe it's a breakup, an illness, parenting struggles, anxiety, whatever it is. Or simply just trying to hold everything together whilst you're feeling like you're failing at all of it. In these moments, people don't usually think, one day I'm going to laugh about this. They think, how am I supposed to get through tomorrow? But if you look back on your life, you've probably already lived through this truth. I mean, think about something that once consumed you completely. Maybe it was an exam that you

0: scars. Some losses stay sad forever. The quote isn't saying that pain doesn't matter. It's rather a quieter question. What if this moment isn't the end of the story that you're telling yourself? Maybe the thing overwhelming you today will eventually become the story of how you discovered you were stronger, more patient, or more resilient than you realized. And maybe that's worth trying to remember when everything feels impossibly heavy. So remember, the things that feel overwhelming now will just be the stories that you tell later. It's something to think about. It's our daily thought.
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0: still to come on The Daily. The brand new song is out from Sarah Reeves. We'll give you a listen. We'll tell you a little bit more about it at the news desk. But first, Samara, welcome to The Daily. Thanks for spending a couple of moments with us on the show today to explain why you gave to keep the station on the air. It's a listener-funded station. This is a really important last-minute day, June 30. But tell us how you first came across the station.
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0: Still to come on The Daily, Sarah Reeves talks about her brand new song called Overnight Success. We'll cover that off at the news desk after we have another look at your Artist of the Week, T-Mac. I got heaven on my mind. I got people waiting by. His brand new album is only just a matter of days old. It's Heaven on My Mind, the guest list edition. So all the songs that were on the original project that came out a year ago, but now all of these have got some superstar collabs. Now, a number of these songs have been out for a little while, like this version of Heaven on My Mind, the title track with Forrest Frank. That's been out for about a year, but we're about to play it on the show for the first time. But first, Toby talks about what this song is really trying to say.
1: I don't know about you, but man, this world is a tricky place to live, especially as a believer. I wake up like most mornings and I open up the Bible and I decide right then and there I'm going to build my life on the promises of God. And then the day rolls on. And sometimes I don't even mean to. I just accidentally start chasing the things of this world. It feels like a tidal wave coming at me, and sometimes it can't be avoided. But the Bible says, set your mind on things above, not on earthly things. It also tells us to store our treasures in heaven. For where our treasures are, there will our heart be. I want to seek God's kingdom first. I want to invest in the things that have eternal value, like love, kindness, and faithfulness. I guess what I'm saying is I want to have heaven on my mind.
0: Toby Mac with Forrest Frank. This is Heaven on My Mind from the Guest List Edition, the brand new album that just dropped here at The Daily.

0: 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Cam here. Let's dive into the latest news. There's a bit going on.
1: I like to get the daily news.
0: Right, a couple days ago, Sarah Reeves released her latest track. It's a new song called Overnight Success. In a new video online, she talks a little bit more about it.
2: Overnight success.
0: Yeah.
2: No such thing. Being an artist, it's not easy these days. It takes a lot of sacrifice and literally years of hard work and evolving and finding your sound.
0: Yeah, the 3-minute video appeared online. She says, sometimes we'll look at someone else's life and call it overnight success. But what we don't see are the years of growth, sacrifice, heartbreak, healing, and quiet obedience behind the scenes. If you're in a season where it feels like nothing's happening, don't give up. Keep showing up, keep growing, keep trusting. One day you'll look back and realize that every step had a purpose. Here's a little bit of the song.

0: 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It's going to be part of her forthcoming album, Standing Up, which is set to drop in a couple of months on September 4.
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10: Ever had someone fling dirt at you? I'm Danny Sinnott with Another Brave to Go. It's easy to get buried in the shame and pain when someone throws dirt our way, regardless of whether it's true or not. I wouldn't usually quote Taylor Swift, but her advice is pretty spot on when she says to shake it off. I heard of a story recently over in the Middle East where a donkey fell down a cistern pit. I think lots of us can relate to times in our lives where we've hit rock bottom and feel like our lives have gone down the toilet. Everyone had given up trying to get the donkey out, so they decided to just bury him alive, and they started flinging big piles of dirt at the donkey down the hole with their shovels. But instead of standing there helplessly, the donkey shook off every shovel load and adjusted his hooves to get on top. Eventually, all the dirt that had been flung his way in an attempt to kill him actually brought him freedom. Jonah had a similar experience and said, "I descended to the roots of the mountains. The earth with its bars was around me forever. But you have brought up my life from the pit, O Lord my God." So next time dirt gets flung at you, remember to shake it off and trust God to use those experiences to lift you out of the pit. For more resources, podcasts and videos on doing life together, head on over to our website, braveenough.org.
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0: Still to come on the daily news from Tarrin Wells. It's a 5-year on a Sunday morning. Earlier this year, we were telling you about the live album that he recorded in February. Well, he's finally announced when he plans on releasing it. We'll give you all of the details at the news desk. We're going to take a little wander down memory lane. We've got a daily flashback lined up for you, a song that topped the charts this week a number of years ago. And parenting expert Sharon Witt's going to be here in the studio as we talk about parenting, but almost widening the lens to be able to talk about the importance of having the wider family or significant people in your child's life, grandparents, mentors. I guess trying to unpack this idea that it really truly does take a village to raise a child. That's coming up next hour at The Daily.
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4: In this bulletin, the Bondi Royal Commission continues. Two banking contractors charged, and businesses pushing back against paying super for teens. With more, I'm Gareth Stafford. Jewish Labour MP Josh Burns has appeared before the Royal Commission into Anti-Semitism in Sydney. Mr. Burns has called out social media companies who are slow to remove hate-filled posts. He's told the commission of the concern he felt when his Melbourne electorate office was firebombed in 2024.
5: I woke up and my staff member called me. It was about 6 a.m. and they were sort of, you could have, hear this panic in their voice. And she said to me, you know, Josh, someone's attacked the office, turn on the news. Blanket coverage of my office, which was so surreal.
4: The commission is trying to determine the reasons behind last year's terrorist attack at Bondi Beach. Two former Ernst & Young contractors have been charged after allegedly accessing the Prime Minister's Commonwealth Bank account information without authorisation while working at the bank. The pair, aged in their 20s, were dismissed following an internal investigation, with one also accused of allegedly distributing Anthony Albanese's personal information in a menacing or harassing way. Business groups have raised concerns about a push to pay teenagers compulsory super. Some bigger businesses still pay the benefit regardless of age, but about 500,000 people are missing out. Chamber of Commerce and Industry Policy Advisor David Alexander says it's just another impost.
6: We've just had legislation passed in the Parliament putting up capital gains tax. There's a minimum wage mandated payment coming in on July 1. All of these imposts are weighing down on business activity, really suffocating businesses' ability to thrive and innovate into the future.
4: Employers are not required to pay under 18's super if they work less than 30 hours a week. Woolworths has launched Australia's first artificial intelligence assistance to change the way we buy our groceries. The supermarket giant is rolling out Olive, a digital tool that can learn habits, scan the fridge, curate lists, and plan weekly dinners. Technology commentator Trevor Long says the retail giant has given its existing smartphone app a major upgrade.
7: So what they've done is they've partnered with Google. They've put all the smarts of Google's Gemini into their system so that you can speak with natural language. Or instead of just saying family meals, you can say, help me find family meals for under $20. And it'll actually come up with meal plans and ingredients based on those things.
4: Previously, the app was only able to provide generic information such as where to find an item in store. To sport, and Morocco has beaten the Netherlands in the second penalty shootout of the day at the World Cup. With scores locked at 1-1, the Moroccans took out the goal fest 3-2 in extra time to secure the win. Earlier, Germany was eliminated in a shock penalty shootout loss to Paraguay. Brazil scored in stoppage time to beat Japan 2-1. That's the latest news and sport. I'm Gareth Stafford.
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8: A partly cloudy day today. Medium chance of some showers, most likely in the afternoon or evening. Winds easterly 15 to 20 k's an hour, tending northeasterly in the middle of the day, then becoming light later on this afternoon. Heading towards an expected top today of 18 degrees, down to a low overnight of 9.
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11: Now, when someone gossips about you or starts spreading things that aren't true at work or at school, wherever you are, one of the things that our human brain naturally defaults to is wanting to fight back. In the Bible, it gives us a different way to go about it. In Luke chapter 6 and verse 28, Jesus said, "Ask God to bless anyone who curses you and pray for everyone who is cruel to you." Jesus is teaching a different response. to bless those who hurt us, to pray for those who mistreat us. And really, it's about refusing to let someone else's actions determine your character. 'Cause I'm ready
12: to go. 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
11: All right, welcome to the show. You are tuned into the daily. Earlier on this year, Torrin Wells recorded a live album. I believe it was in the middle of February, and here we are at the end of June, and he's only just now announced when he plans to release this project. And we've still got another couple of months to wait, but we'll tell you a little bit more about this at the news desk very, very soon. We're going to hit rewind, our daily flashback, a little wander down memory lane with a song that topped the charts this week a number of years ago that you might have just forgotten about. We've got a cracker for you today. But next, I know you'll be familiar with that saying that it takes a village to raise a child, that, you know, as a child grows through their younger years into the teenage years and young adulthood, there are other important people like grandparents and mentors and significant others that are really required to be able to invest into our kids' lives. And as parents, we're going to talk about how we should feel about that. Coming up next at The Daily.
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0: Hey, you are tuned in to The Daily. Always great to have you here. Now, my next guest has wandered into the studio. She's an author, she's a teacher, she's a parenting expert, Sharon Witt. Welcome back to The Daily, my friend.
1: Hey, Cam. I'm very happy to be here. You forgot my other one.
0: No, I'd saved it because it leads us in perfectly to what we're going to be talking about. You are also a grandparent. So, firstly, how are you finding that?
1: I am absolutely loving it. Yes, my beautiful granddaughters are 6 months and nearly two.
0: Yeah. So very, very we want to talk about that and the role that the grandparents and special extended family members play in a child's life.
1: Yeah. Look, I want to talk about that because grandparents, special adults, whether they be aunties, uncles, family, friends, neighbours or mentors, they play such a powerful role in our child's lives, and often in, you know, a world that can feel like a lot of pressure, and especially on parents, I think it's great if they've got someone else they can turn to.
0: So from a parenting point of view, let's look at it through the lens of a parent. Why do we want to be able to give our kids a wider community of expertise and support?
1: Yeah, well, I think it's important that we aren't the be-all, end-all. And sometimes, as you said before, our kids might not want to talk to us about something. So I've got a few key points. First of all, they offer a different kind of listening space. So, you know, sometimes your parents don't know everything. And sometimes a young person might just feel they can open up to someone else who isn't their parent. For example, they might a teenager might feel more comfortable talking to a grandparent about some friendship struggles, knowing they're going to be heard without immediate discipline or worry. So sometimes the grandparents can act as, you know, a bit of a buffer. Maybe it's an issue to do with their parents and they want to talk to the grandparents about it. Also, it can help strengthen a child's sense of identity and belonging. So grandparents in particular can help pass down family stories, traditions and values, sharing, you know, some ideas about their own childhood. So it kind of builds that identity as well, especially if they're a relative. They can also provide emotional backup and stability. So when life gets messy, as it often does, having other trusted adults creates kind of this safety net. And I know that when I was raising my own young people, having that safety net of some of their friends' parents were kind of like other adults in their lives, and so they maybe would pick up a bit of slack if something was going on for us and I wasn't able to pick them up from somewhere. So actually having those adults that were kind of, you know, fed into their lives a little bit too. They also bring a fresh perspective and life wisdom. So when we have different generations and different experiences, other people, other adults will have different ways of seeing the world. So it's important that we can share some of our own ideas and perspectives, because our parents, as the main kind of adults in our kids' lives, are going to have different perspectives that other people might. So that's another reason. And also, I love this, it just gives parents valuable support and breathing space. When you've got other people in your corner. I know that when my kids were growing up, when they were teenagers, and, you know, my husband was unwell and was in hospital a lot, I needed that, you know, that safety around me and other trusted adults to be that buffer, I guess, for my kids. So it's important that, and also for people listening who may not have children or may not be grandparents, just remember that you can be a really good role model and a mentor in a young person's life. You don't actually have to have kids yourself, but actually just know that you are really important and valued.
0: Yeah, that's a really good reminder. The Daily's parenting expert, Sharon Witt, thanks for talking us through this one, my friend. We'll talk to you next week.
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0: Still to come on The Daily, Tarryn Wells has finally announced the release date for the live album that he recorded earlier on this year. We'll cover this off at the news desk for you very soon, but right now, Tara, welcome to The Daily. Thanks for chatting with us on the show today. You've just squeezed in a last-minute donation on June 30, which is tax-deductible, to help keep the station on the air as a listener-funded station. 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
1: 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It's just kept me calm in a storm of uncertainty this year. 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
0: Oh, thank you. 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So thank you for giving. 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
8: And a very good afternoon to you. James Street fairly steady at the moment. No major delays. A little busy Torres Street, Newtown. Also a bit of traffic down through Harristown for Anzac Avenue. Slight delays with some roadworks at Westbrook for Toowoomba Athol Road. Likewise, roadworks at Athol for the Gore Highway. After that, it's a fairly smooth run onto Pissworth and Millmerran. Roadworks continue outside Oakey for the Warrego Highway. Good run onto Dalby after that. No major delays through Highfields this afternoon for the New England Highway. Good run down to Warwick as well. And no delays on the Range nor Second Range crossing. Autobahn car tips. iCheck tyre pressure monitoring systems let you monitor your tyre pressure live while you drive. Installed at Autobahn. That's your latest, more local traffic in 30 minutes on 92.9 Voice FM.

0: Next on The Daily, Tarryn Wells has finally announced the release date for the live album he recorded earlier this year. We'll cover it off at the news desk after we do this.
1: Are you telling me you built a time machine?
0: All right, we are heading back 15 years. The next song that we're about to revisit, we've pulled it out of the vault, topped the Billboard chart this week in 2011. In fact, it had a four-week run at the top spot from singer-songwriter Laura Story. Now, let me tell you about this song called Blessings. Now, to rewind, it's quite a personal song. She married her partner, Martin, but 2 years after they were wed, he was diagnosed with brain tumor. Laura learned that despite the life-threatening illness, they saw how God never intended for people to provide for themselves and that instead of walking alone, they would need to rely on Jesus' help. And the song was written to describe how God will allow things that are not immediately understood to happen, but from a different perspective, they are a means of spiritual growth. This song is quite personal. It is quite powerful, and it was number one this week 15 years ago on the Billboard chart. Laura Story, this is Blessings at The Daily.

0: Are you tuned into The Daily? We're just about done. We'll be wrapping things up for you in minutes. But hey, big news. We've got to get across to this before we close.
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0: Tyrone Wells has finally announced the release date for the live album he recorded earlier this year. He says, on February 18th, 2026, something so special and significant happened in Austin, Texas, and I cannot wait to share it with you. There's a new teaser clip that's just popped up online.
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0: 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Here comes the church. The new live album from Tyrone Wells will be out October 2nd.
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0: And just like that, we're wrapping up the daily. The last 3 hours already, we got them in the rearview mirror and looking forward to tomorrow's show where once again, we're going to showcase the music of your artist of the week, Toby Mac. We're celebrating the release of the guest list edition of his latest album, Heaven on My Mind. It's been out now for less than a week. All of the original songs, but some amazing new collaborations that he's brought to life in a huge way. Plus, we're going to talk about mental health tomorrow. Dr. Jody Richardson's going to join us from the Well Hello Anxiety podcast. Always love what she brings to the show. Love what you bring to the show as well. So I hope you can join us tomorrow at The Daily.
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8: In this bulletin, New South Wales pokey revenue remains too high. Queensland licensed venues get a special exemption to open early, and the Broncos likely to bring in a new face. With more, I'm Gareth Stafford. Labor is considering a push to make sure teenagers are being paid superannuation. Nelson Scott reports.
9: Employers are currently not required to pay teen super if they work less than 30 hours a week. Regardless of the rule, many big businesses provide under 18s with superannuation. However, at least 500,000 people are still missing out. The Greens are now pushing for all workers to receive their super and are expected to make it a priority in upcoming budget negotiations. Senator David Shoebridge argues, despite the $1 billion cost to business, it's only fair.
10: The Greens believe that if you're doing the same work, you should get paid the same rate.
9: Treasurer Jim Chalmers says the government is open to the idea and is consulting with unions and young people.
11: We're always looking for ways to strengthen the superannuation system.
9: The opposition is seeking more detail before reaching a position.
8: Nelson Scott reporting. Advocates are accusing the New South Wales government of failing to take gambling harm seriously. Independent Legal Advice says a ministerial directive for the regulator not to prioritise harm minimisation is at odds with the Gaming Machines Act and an overreach of political power. Wesley Mission Chief Executive Stu Cameron says it's crucial the state introduces evidence-based gambling reforms.
12: Government was provided with clear and compelling advice that says that harm minimisation is the priority, the overriding priority of the Gaming Machine Act. And that makes the continued silence of the government around gambling reform deafening.
8: The state budget forecasts the annual revenue from all gambling taxes will rise from $3.8 billion in 2025-26 to $4.7 billion by 2029-30. In a win for Socceroos fans, Queensland pubs and clubs will be able to open for their knockout game. The state government has granted a special temporary licence allowing venues to trade between 3 and 7am on Saturday for Australia's match against Egypt. Attorney General Deb Frecklington says they want as many Queenslanders as possible to be able to enjoy the action.
13: This is an exciting morning. Now, the Socceroos have only ever made a knockout match in the FIFA World Cup 3 times. So this is really, really exciting.
8: Businesses have until 2 o'clock on Thursday afternoon to submit an application to the Office of Liquor and Gaming. Sport and the Broncos are poised to unleash teenager Tupu Francis against the Sharks this weekend. Reports are emerging Brisbane will name the young lock in an extended squad for Saturday's Round 18 game at Suncorp Stadium. Payne House and Pat Carrigan are on origin duties, while Xavier Willison, Oblix Tafa and Jack Koszewski are sidelined with injury. That's the latest news and sport. I'm Gareth Stafford.
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15: Traffic fairly steady on James Street at the moment. Ruthven Street, Goodsmith run up through Harlaxton. No delays through Highfields for the New England Highway and all clear for the range and second range crossing today. It's nice and clear through Westbrook. Roadworks have wrapped up there on Toowoomba Athol Road. Not so at Athol though for the Gore Highway. Slight delays there. No delays to Pittsworth, Millmerran. Heading out through to Oakey, good run. Warrego Highway, still those roadworks just outside town. Smooth run onto Dalby after that. 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
6: Yeah, tomorrow, the first day of July, let's check it out. Partly cloudy, the chance of morning fog, slight chance of a shower with light winds becoming northeasterly. It's a top of 19 and we've got a minimum tonight of 9.
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It's a Benson Boone, Sorry I'm Here for Someone Else is the name of the song at Voice FM. We're in the final hours now, the final couple of hours of our end of financial year appeal. You can give it 929voice.fm. We would love your generosity. All right, the next artist is Carly Ann Taylor. I wanted to share something about her because she's got a really, really interesting background. So she grew up in San Diego, but was actually born in Hawaii. Was adopted by her brother and his wife at 15 years old. And she says, my biological parents struggled with drug addiction, as did my older sister. The instability that came with the drug abuse made my life, well, a chaotic place. I was taken away by Child Protective Services when I was only 7 and lived in complete dysfunction until I was brought out of that by my new family. So there was a beautiful chance for redemption there and a chance for her to find a new way. And boy, has she done that. Beautiful voice too. This is a brand new song for her. Why Should I Worry? Carly Ann Taylor at Voice. Why?

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0: It's a Tuesday's Run Home. There's Dean Lewis with Memories. 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
0: Drayton State Schools PNC are welcoming you along to join the celebrations of the Toowoomba's oldest school. August 15, Drayton State Schools turning 175 years old. You can join the party. There'll be heaps of food stalls, games and more to celebrate. And the big thing is also that they still need volunteers. So it's 11 till 4 on August 15 at the Drayton State School, 175th birthday celebration. You can contact the school for more details on that. Okay, so we're in the last few hours of our end of financial year appeal. 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We've had so much generosity, but we do still need more. In the last few hours, some special things can happen. 929voice.fm. 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
5: With the school holidays, certainly a lot less traffic on the roads. No accidents or breakdowns around Toowoomba this afternoon. A little busy into town, Ruthven Street through North Toowoomba and City, outbound through Harlaxton, all clear. No delays through Highfields, New England Highway. No dramas also for the Range and Second Range crossing. Just a slight delay, Athol for roadworks at the Gore Highway onto Pittsworth, Millmerran. No delays there. Outside Oakey, roadworks holding things up a little bit on the Warrego Highway. Clear run onto Dalby afterwards though. Autobahn car tips. 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That's your latest. More local traffic in 30 minutes on 92.9 Voice FM.
6: Good afternoon. In stories making news, Jewish Labour MP Josh Burns has appeared before the Royal Commission into Anti-Semitism in Sydney. Mr. Burns has called out social media companies who are slow to remove hate-filled posts. Two former Ernst & Young contractors have been charged after allegedly accessing the Prime Minister's Commonwealth Bank account information without authorisation while working at the bank. The pair, aged in their 20s, were dismissed following an internal investigation. One of them also accused of allegedly distributing Anthony Albanese's personal information in a menacing or harassing way. New rules requiring telcos to provide mobile coverage maps and publish information about network outages on the public register are now in effect. The new rules will be monitored by the communications watchdog. And the Broncos are poised to unleash teenager Tupu Francis against the Sharks this weekend. Reports are emerging Brisbane will name the young lock in an extended squad for Saturday's Round 18 game at Suncorp Stadium. I'm Gareth Stafford and those are the latest news and sport headlines.
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0: Yeah, tomorrow, the first day of July. Let's check it out. Partly cloudy. The chance of morning fog, slight chance of a shower with light winds becoming northeasterly. It's a top of 19 and we've got a minimum tonight of 9.
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0: We are in the last few hours of our Project A Voice for Hope appeal. 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We would greatly appreciate that to keep this radio station going strong. Baby, I love you away from Big Mountain and Today in History is coming up soon.

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0: 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If you haven't already given, we would really appreciate your generosity. 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Let's have a look at today in history, including this one. Blondin crossed the Niagara Falls. That's the name of the person, Blondin. Crossed Niagara Falls on a tightrope in just 8 minutes on this day in 1859. Halfway across, these are the good stuff. The French tightrope artist did a somersault before a crowd of 25,000 people. I mean, getting across on a tightrope is one thing, but doing a somersault, well, that's just pandering, isn't it? All right, the next one, the world record for the longest applause goes to Placido Domingo, who received 101 curtain calls. That'd be exhausting. And the audience applauded for 1 hour and 20 minutes today in 1991. This was after a performance of the Verdi opera Otello. I think that is actually supposed to say Othello. There's a misprint there. At the Vienna State Opera. And the final one, Brazil won the World Cup. Speaking of World Cups at the moment, they defeated Germany 2-0 and was watched by a record 3.473 million people on Channel 9 back in 2002. It was the most watched program of the year. Let's see what happens this year. All right, today in history, back again tomorrow with Deb in the studio here at Voice.
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5: In this bulletin, Liberals called on to unite rather than divide, new rules for telcos, and miners facing job losses in the Hunter. With more, I'm Gareth Stafford. Opposition MPs are being urged to show unity and discipline and focus on the issues impacting ordinary Australians. The comments were made at a meeting of all Liberal and National Party members. They follow growing concern of a continued poor polling and the push by a Western Sydney MP for the Liberals to rebrand. Another case of the H5N1 strain of bird flu has been detected in a wild migratory seabird in WA's Esperance region. The southern giant petrel is the state's fourth detection and the nation's fifth overall. Federal Agricultural Minister Julie Collins says the government is alert but not alarmed.
6: As I've said many times, given the spread of the H5 globally, it's not unexpected that other migratory seabirds may have also arrived at other locations along Australia's coastline. That's why our government has been preparing for this. We've invested over $113 million to boost our H5 bird flu preparedness.
5: Ms Collins has also confirmed that a suspected case in Victoria had returned a negative result. New rules requiring telcos to provide mobile coverage maps and publish information about network outages on a public register are now in effect. The new rules will be monitored by the communications watchdog. Queensland Police are marking the historic 6 months since the introduction of Daniel's Law's child protection reform. Kate Carlisle reports.
7: The Queensland Community Protection and Public Child Sex Offender Register has been used by thousands of Queenslanders seeking information to help keep children safe. There have been more than 380,000 visits to the website, with 44,000 locality search applications, as well as 200 parent and guardian disclosure applications. Police say this has led to the identification of 14 reportable offenders, the publishing of information relating to three missing reportable offenders, and charges being laid against three reportable offenders. Queenslanders are encouraged to remain vigilant and utilise the tools available through Daniel's Law.
5: Kate Carlisle reporting. Hundreds of Hunter Valley coal miners will lose their job with the closure of a major underground mine. Yancoal is closing its Ashton operation by early 2028, blaming ongoing flooding and geological issues. 60 workers have been made redundant so far. Sport, and in the NRL, Bulldogs captain Stephen Crichton is relishing being back in camp with the Blues after missing State of Origin 2 with injury. He says being in camp with the elite is always an amazing experience.
8: You're part of the team that's like probably the best of the best players, and everyone's like top tier players as well, so you kind of you're in the mix with those boys and you get to rub shoulders with them in camp.
5: The Bulldogs are not in action this weekend, having a bye instead. That's the latest news and sport. I'm Gareth Stafford.
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10: No accidents or breakdowns around Toowoomba's roads this afternoon. James Street fairly steady between the Range and Anzac Avenue. Bit of traffic, Tall Street, Newtown. Also Rutherford Street, North Toowoomba into town. Up towards Harlaxton clear. No delays through Highfields for the New England Highway. No delays also down to Warwick if you're going that way. And the Gore Highway to Pittsworth, Milmerran. Nice smooth run too. Up and down the Range and Second Range crossing all good. Heading out to Oakey's good for the Warrego Highway. Just some roadworks around Kingsthorpe and also just outside of town. Smooth run on to Dalby after that. 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
3: Yeah, tomorrow, the first day of July. Let's check it out. Partly cloudy. The chance of morning fog, slight chance of a shower with light winds becoming northeasterly. It's a top of 19 and we've got a minimum tonight of 9.
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As we enter our final few hours of the end of financial year appeal, we're appealing to you to give. 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

0: It's the Run Home 92.9 Voice FM, and that was Switchfoot. It's time for Who's Who. So as we come to the close of the Who's Who game for the month, we'll introduce something different in the next couple of days. I'm going to read a couple of quotes, famous quotes, see if you can guess who these people are. So this is in the area of leadership, you know. So, I am not a product of my circumstances, I'm a product of my decisions. Who was that? I'm not a product of my circumstances, I'm a product of my decisions. And this one, you can never cross the ocean until you have the courage to lose sight of the shore. Who said that? Yeah, it must have been written in their diary for us to know that these days. That's going back a fair way. We'll give you the answer to those next.
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2: We're playing our final Who's Who at the moment, and these are the two quotes. I am not a product of my circumstances, I'm a product of my decisions. There's one. And the second one, you can never cross the ocean until you have the courage to lose sight of the shore. Well, that one, the one I've just mentioned about the ocean, Christopher Columbus wrote that in his diary. And the other one, I'm not a product of my circumstances, I'm a product of my decisions, with Stephen Covey. We got a new game. We're going to put Who's Who on the shelf for a little while, just to mix it up a little bit, and a new game coming in the next couple of days here at Voice.

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1: There are times life feels like a storm, unpredictable, overwhelming, impossible to control. That's what the disciples faced in that boat when a fierce storm broke out. Waves crashing, wind howling, and Jesus? He was asleep. But when he stood, he simply said, "Peace, be still," and everything obeyed. Mark chapter 4, verse 39 tells us, "There was a great calm." That's who Jesus is. He rules over chaos and calm. Whether your storm ends today or not, he's in the boat with you. And that changes everything. Peace isn't just when the storm stops. It's knowing who you're with in the middle of it.
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5: With the final check at Toowoomba's Roads this afternoon, no accidents or breakdowns reported. A bit busy both directions, Ruthven Street from town up through North Toowoomba, through Harlickson Lift a bit busy as well. No delays through Highfields, New England Highway, down through Carnage Spring, a little bit busy for Ruthven Street, but after that, the New England Highway to Warwick, all nice and clear. No delays on the range, nor second range crossing, Gore Highway to Pittsworth, Milmerran clear. Warrego Highway heading out to Oakey, just some roadworks at Kingsthorpe, also outside of town, clear run on to Dalby after that. Autobahn car tips, cabin air filters, trap dust, pollen and road grime before it enters your car's vents. Solutions at Autobahn, station sponsor. That's your latest, more local traffic back tomorrow morning on 92.9 Voice FM.
6: Good afternoon. In stories making news. Opposition MPs are being urged to show unity and discipline and focus on the issues impacting on ordinary Australians. The comments were made at a meeting of all Liberal and National Party members. They follow growing concern over continued poor polling and the push by a Western Sydney MP for the Liberals to rebrand. Socceroos fans will be able to watch the Aussies in their knockout World Cup match against Egypt at pubs and community clubs in Queensland. Under a new trial of temporary licence changes from the state government, licensed pubs and clubs will be allowed to trade between 3 and 7am on Saturday for the match. The Australian ski season is shaping up to be one of the worst in history. Forecast rain this week is expected to lash the Alpine region and warm weather set to melt even man-made snow cover, spoiling holiday plans and ski camps. And in the AFL, Brisbane is set to be without injured pair Dane Zorko and Hugh McCluggage for Thursday night's game against the Cats in Geelong. I'm Gareth Stafford and those are the latest news and sport headlines.
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0: Yeah, tomorrow, the first day of July. Let's check it out. Partly cloudy. The chance of morning fog, slight chance of a shower with light winds becoming northeasterly. It's a top of 19 and we've got a minimum tonight of 9.
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0: Proverbs chapter 16 verse 9, and it says, in their hearts humans plan their course, but the Lord establishes their steps. Gosh, we just want to always go our own way and do our own thing, but he can see the big picture. In their hearts, humans plan their course, but the Lord establishes their steps. He's giving us an opportunity to let him take over and take the steering wheel. That is absolutely awesome. No wonder they call it the good news.
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7: In this bulletin, the opposition continues to pressure the government over housing, Libs push back over calls to rebrand, and Amazon facing questions from the ACCC. With more, I'm Gareth Stafford. The opposition has used question time to criticise the federal government's tax reforms, arguing they're damaging the housing market. The coalition says changes to capital gains and negative gearing have crashed auction clearance rates. The party also argues property owners have seen home values diminish. Liberal leader Angus Taylor says the government must reveal how many households have been affected.
8: Many of them have taken on incredibly large mortgages while interest rates were particularly low. And we don't want, nor is it good for the country, for us to see that generation go into negative equity. How many first home buyers have fallen into negative equity since the budget?
7: Recent PropTrack figures reveal many median home values in Sydney are 10% below their 2025 levels. Senior Liberals have rebuffed calls for the party to undergo a rebrand as it struggles in the opinion polls. Recent surveys continue to show the Liberals are failing to make any headway against One Nation and Labor. Western Sydney MP Melissa McIntosh believes the party needs to better articulate what it stands for. But her colleagues argue the Liberals don't need a rebrand to better hold the Albanese government to account. A Labor MP has told an inquiry social media companies are arenas of hate and should do more to remove derogatory posts. Josh Burns, who is Jewish, has told the Royal Commission into Anti-Semitism he's reported hateful posts over the past 6 years, but little has been done. He says tech giants must be reined in.
9: The social media platforms are the arenas of hate, and they are the platforms in which people can spread messages of dehumanisation and racism and vilification. And I would actually challenge the social media platforms to prove that they are not amplifying that.
7: Mr. Burns's Melbourne electorate office was vandalised by anti-Israel activists in 2024. The consumer watchdog is seeking penalties and compensation against Amazon over allegations it used unfair contract terms to charge yearly subscribers extra. The ACCC claims these terms meant consumers with an annual Prime subscription were required to pay an extra $3 a month to maintain ad-free streaming. Sport, and two out of the three of today's round of 32 matches at the FIFA World Cup went into penalty shootouts. Netherlands was sent packing from the tournament after a heartbreaking loss to Morocco after conceding an equalising goal in injury time.
10: Repeat itself.
7: That call courtesy of SBS. Earlier, Paraguay stunned heavyweights Germany in their own shootout following a 1-1 draw. That's the latest news and sport. I'm Gareth Stafford.
10: From the heart of the region, a voice for hope. 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
12: Hello, my friend. Thank you so much for joining me on this very special episode of the Oz Music Showcase. Now, I say they're all special because all of my co-hosts, all of my ones to watch and updates on the charts and TED Talks, they're all very special. But this is an even specialer one because it is the 75th episode of the Oz Music Showcase. Oh my goodness. That means for 75 weeks, we have been bringing you the most amazing mix of music from Australian artists of faith from all over Australia, WA, Sydney, Queensland, Tasmania, Adelaide, all over Australia, a whole bunch of different genres, worship, CCM, pop, rap, hip-hop, a whole range of incredible music from back in the day, back in the noughties and the 2010s to music that's just being released right now. It is my absolute joy and delight to be your host. And throughout this 75th episode, we are going to be celebrating and also chatting with some incredible people. I've got the amazing Anna Victoria from Melbourne sharing about her new song called Set Us Free. And my co-host for the second hour is the one, the only, Paul Coleman. He joined me live in the studio and we chatted everything Paul Coleman, music, what he's learned over his many years in the industry, and also a couple of insights into him through our Fast Five. You're going to absolutely want to tune into that. Whether you know who Paul Coleman is and whether you've listened to the trio or not, you're going to love my chat with him. So let's dive in to this 75th episode of the show. It's Man of Skeptic on the way. This is Ethan Beer from Brisbane with his hit People Watch.

What a song from Jeremy Fowler, the lead singer of New Empire, with his song Tonight You'll Fall. That's a definite throwback because he is making new music now under the name Parisian. We play his new song Over Comfort. That's coming up very soon. I love that there are seasons in an artist's journey. It's not always just the same style of music and the same name, the same band, the same artistry. Even as we chat with Paul Coleman in hour two as a part of our co-hosting segment, he talks about the different eras of his own music journey. So let's stay tuned for that. Coming up very soon, some Emma Mullings and A Skeptic up next. But I do want to remind you, if you're like, Kate, I love the Oz Music Showcase. I found some great music from it and I'm really looking forward to what's coming next. Well, then I would love to hear from you. I'm such a people person. And so I'd love to find out who you are, where you're listening from, and what keeps you coming back to the Oz Music Showcase episode after episode. You can send me a DM on our Instagram page at AUS Music Showcase, and I'll definitely reply. Stay tuned for our flashback segment and a bit of Emma Mullings coming up very soon. This is Antiskeptic with one of their hits, Selling Your Time.

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2: Hailing from a quiet country town, now living in Sydney, Amity Gilmore is continuing to carve out a space all her own. A soft pop storyteller with a voice that feels both tender and quietly assured. Drawing comparisons to artists like Gracie Abrams, her music has already travelled far beyond her roots, finding its way onto dozens of radio stations and festival stages across the country. But what sets Amity apart isn't just reach, it's the sincerity she has behind every song. Guided by her Christian faith, Amity writes with striking openness, weaving together her small town upbringing, her personal challenges and ongoing health journey into songs that feel deeply human, which is what I love about her. Her previous single, Light Up My Heart, captured the ache and hope of waiting for love. And now she's stepping into a new chapter with her upcoming release, Where You Started. Let's have a little listen.

0: sure, has a distinct Taylor Swift vibe as well. What a great voice. And reminiscent of small town childhood and shaped by the feeling that winter hits colder when you're away from home, the track leans into a gentle early 2010s inspired country pop nostalgia, warm, reflective and quietly evocative. With a growing audience, a gift for connection and a sound rooted in honesty and memory, Amity Gilmore is quietly building something meaningful, and she's absolutely one to watch.
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4: Let's rewind and take a moment to spotlight Australian singer-songwriter Belle Thompson, an artist whose career has been shaped by storytelling, faith and connection. She started her career as Belle Morrison. She first released music in 2024 following her graduation from the Queensland Conservatorium of Music, quickly gaining recognition, including a win with the National Australian Songwriting Competition for her song Psalm. She followed that with Bird's Eye View in 2006 and You Are My Destination in 2009, a run of early releases that built her reputation and established her voice in Australian Christian music. But what truly set Belle apart was her ability to combine music with message. An award-winning singer, songwriter, and speaker, she's travelled extensively across Australia and New Zealand, sharing songs alongside real-life stories of hope, resilience, and faith. In 2014, she recorded a new creation in Nashville with Grammy-nominated producer Ed Cash, with the title track spending 21 weeks in the Australian Christian Radio Top 30 and being embraced by churches nationwide. That journey led to her fourth album, Seasons. Released in 2018, it was a reflective project capturing life's highs, lows, and everything in between. And that's where we last heard from Belle musically. While she continues to write and share her message, she hasn't released any new music since Seasons, making it the most recent chapter of her recording story. And you know what? That's okay. Life absolutely has seasons. And sometimes it's not about how often the music comes, but how deeply it stays. Let's flash back now to Belle Thompson and her song Stars on the Oz Music Showcase.

0: What an incredible track. It's Michael Painter with his cover of John Farnham's Age of Reason. Kate with you. If you're loving the songs that we're playing, just like that one is fresh to the playlist. We've got some Eliza King on the way. There are so many new songs that are coming out that are being sent to us. We have a playlist on our Instagram and our link in bio. It's called New Aussie Christian. And when we get sent a song, we absolutely love to add it to that playlist. We don't play all of the songs here on the showcase because there's limited spots, but we do add it to that playlist. So if you want to have a good sense of what's being released in Australia by Artists of Faith, check out our New Aussie Christian playlist on our Instagram, link in bio, at AUS Music Showcase. Stay with me for some Ben Abraham, a classic from Amy Kay, and our check-in. There's an engagement on the horizon. You want to know who that is? You've got to stick around. All of that on the way in just 5 minutes' time here on the Oz Music Showcase.
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7: Hey, this is Ben Abraham. This is my song, Never Been Better.

Abraham, never been better. It's Kate with you. Let's check the socials to see what has been going on with our artists. Let's open Instagram and head to AUS Music Showcase. And that way you can see all the different artists that we follow. And there is an incredible moment being shared. Two Melbourne indie pop artists, Alzi and Cafe Tokyo. If you didn't know, they've been dating for a couple of years and they've shared a little life update. On the 20th of July, they said yes to getting married. Here's to a lifelong Alzi and Cafe Tokyo collab, they say. Thank you, Jesus. They're so cute. Oh my goodness, the photos are so sweet. Shibaku is Cafe Tokyo, is a very tall man, and Alzi Alyssa is a very petite, beautiful woman, and yet they fit so well together. Oh my goodness, congrats on your engagement, Alzi and Cafe Tokyo. Maybe we'll even get some music collabs out of that. Who knows? Congrats to the two of them. On a totally different note, the People's Choice Awards have been announced for this year's Christian Media and Arts Association Awards. Now, this happens in September in the Gold Coast, and it's so great to see all these incredible Aussie artists that we play here on the Oz Music Showcase being nominated. So let's go through really quickly. Artist of the Year nominees, Aidan King, Planet Boom, Nathan Tasker, Matt Crocker, and Ethan Beer and Youth Alive Queensland. Pretty awesome. Emerging Artists of the Year nominees are Lily from South Australia, Jeremy Bilson, Nathan Plumridge, Victor Clay, and River Movement. Oh, I got tingles as I said all of those names. I love each and every one of those artists. And Song of the Year nominees are Hallelujah, If Not For Your Love, Aidan King, Eyes For You, Ethan Beer, World On Fire for King and Country, Rubies and Gold, Taryn Stokes. Four incredible songs and a whole bunch of amazing artists nominated in the People's Choice Award. I'm going to share the link to vote on our Instagram at AUS Music Showcase. And that's my challenge for you listeners, to go and vote for your favorite artists in the People's Choice Award. It's one of the only music comps in Australia for artists of Christian faith. I was nominated last year for Emerging Artists, and being a part of all of that was actually more about the sense of something is happening in Australian Christian music and we want to get behind it. So would you get behind it and vote for your favorite? Just vote for everyone. 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And you can find the link on our Instagram at AUS Music Showcase. Let's do one more check on the socials and see what else we can see. Oh, Ali Patterson. I'm working with her team to be able to chat with her in a couple of weeks' time on the show. She is from Victoria. She and her family work on a sheep farm. And she says, people often ask how painting and songwriting fit into a life that's already full of farming, family, and four kids. And she says, the truth is, I don't really see them as separate things. Our life inspires the art, the beauty and the strength in every day. The conversation with a neighbor, mustering sheep, holding a baby, watching the seasons change. A song might begin as a moment. A painting might begin as a feeling, but both start the same way by paying attention. And I think we all live lives worth writing about. And she's got a song called Dig, which we're going to play hopefully in a couple of weeks' time. Congrats, Ali, on a great song, and hope to chat to you soon. That is our socials check-in. So much going on. That was just three of probably 10 I could have talked to you about, but we'll just stick with the three. Stay with me for some Gateway Youth. Bella Taylor-Smith on the way, and this one from Eliza King from her brand new album, A Simple Holy Life. This is Lord, I Love You More on the Oz Music Showcase.

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0: From Melbourne, it's Gateway Youth. Kate with you. We are at the end of hour one, which means we're minutes away from my co-hosting chat with Paul Coleman from the Paul Coleman Trio. This is an interview that I was so glad to be able to have. I have listened to Paul and Grant and Phil from the Paul Coleman Trio since I was 16 or 17. Their albums were a big part of my family growing up. We loved them. And to be able to chat with Paul was a real honour, but also a real eye-opener as he shares his journey, mistakes that he's made, and what he's learned along the way. You're going to absolutely love this chat with Paul Coleman coming up in the next hour. And of course, we'll play some great songs from him and from our artists. This is Bella Taylor-Smith with Small Things here on the Oz Music Showcase.
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6: Giving you the very best in Australian music.
7: We've got Kate for another incredible episode, an interview with someone who I have been listening to since I was a teenager. I feel a little bit old. I don't know if that has helped him or not, but we're celebrating our 75th show today, and I have the one, the only, Paul Coleman in the studio with me. Hello, Paul.
8: G'day, Kate. Yes, it does make me feel old.
7: I'm so sorry.
8: That's all right.
7: I was working at Coorong in Sydney back in the late 90s, and you guys had just released Serious Fun. Mm-hmm. And I remember you, I think you performed up with the Books, and I was like, these guys are so good. And our whole family loved that CD. I got it on discount, but because I worked there, but it was a big staple for the Westwood family growing up. So thank you for your music. Paul, so good to have you. You are in town for a show that you're doing at Chapel of Chaffle called Stories, Songs and Sing-Alongs.
8: Yes.
7: You are not always here. You've been living in the US, and a lot of people who are listening might be like, Paul, who?
8: Yeah.
7: And that's okay. But let's do a little bit of a journey back in time. We'd love to for you to just sort of introduce or reintroduce yourself to the Showcase listeners. We play Paul Coleman songs. We play some of your trio songs, Paul Coleman Trio, as well. But, yeah, lots of people might not know who you are. Can you give us a 101?
8: Well, I know who I am because my therapist told me and I wrote it down and memorised it. But I was born in England. My dad was in the theatre. My mum should have been in the theatre. We moved to Australia when I was 7. Lived in Sydney. My dad was still in the theatre. And then after a while, he became a Baptist minister in charge of the music in Melbourne. So we moved to Melbourne. And for some reason, I started playing music. And I started on the bass and the drums and the piano and then eventually to the guitar.
7: Mm.
8: I think music sort of was a safe place. My personality takes up a lot of air in the room, which is something that I have really struggled with more than appreciated most of my life. And so the only place that people really wanted to hear from me or definitely wanted to hear more was when I was on stage. And so that was kind of my safe place. And so I've really just been writing my songs and traveling around with them since then, which was really... Well, I was a school teacher at Wesley College in the mid-90s. I taught history and English. That doesn't mean you have to lift your hand up when you ask a question.
7: Okay, good to know.
8: But I can give you the teacher stare if you want.
7: Okay, great.
8: but I won't. So I was in the mid-90s, I was a high school teacher. And then 98 until present day, I've been doing music full-time.
7: We're going to dive into some of those things that you have done in music.
8: Yeah.
7: What was the catalyst for you, Grant and Phil, joining together to do Paul Coleman Trio? And why did you decide to call it the Paul Coleman Trio?
8: Very good question. Well, the catalyst was that I met Phil and I said, hey, I'm doing a tour of the US and Asia. Would you like to come? And so we spent an afternoon figuring out what he was going to play because he's a multi-instrumentalist as well as a drummer. He'd never really sung much, but he's got a beautiful voice.
7: He does.
8: And so we sat down in his room and eventually we came up with a snare drum, a shaker and a brush and him singing. So we did that tour. And it just worked great. It was fantastic. Phil's much more chill, and that helped me become more chill. He's also like a steady, you know, train that goes along, and I'm a little bit more erratic. So I suddenly was like, man, everything's better when he's there.
7: Mm.
8: And then I knew Grant from a long time ago, and he was the only person that I was interested in talking to. And so he came along, and then it was just the chemistry was initially there. So I had all these gigs with Youth Alive and a bunch of other things all around the place. And so I called up everyone and said, oh, I'm just checking everything's good. Yeah, everything's great. I'm bringing the band. And I think the director of Youth Alive said, what band? And I said, my band. And he goes, what's the name of your band? And I said, the Paul Coleman Trio, Paul Coleman Trio, and it kind of stuck. In hindsight, part of me wishes it had been just a regular band name.
7: Yeah.
8: So I'm not sure if it was me being egotistical or whether it just happened. But anyway, that's what it was. And we ended up using PC3.
7: One thing that is in the news in the last week or so in Australian music news, one of our, you know, gems of, you know, the yesteryear, Darryl Braithwaite has just announced, and I'm assuming he's late 70s because he's been doing it for 58 years. He probably didn't start when he was two.
8: No.
7: But he's just said, I'm hanging up the microphone. I'm not going to perform anymore.
8: Yeah.
7: I don't think you're quite his vintage, but I haven't asked that question. It's a bit rude to do that.
8: I'm 58. You,
7: 58. Okay,
8: not afraid of that.
7: Not afraid of that. Love it. Do you see yourself performing, playing music until you die? You know, what is your...
8: I'd like to.
7: Yeah, yeah. What's your dream in that?
8: Yeah, I'd very much like to. I know the same thing happened with Farnsley a little while ago, and I know it's sort of like really makes you understand your own mortality when some of the people that you thought, well, that's just going to be there forever, and suddenly they're not doing it anymore. It's, or when they pass away, it's horrible. It really reminds you of life, and, you know, and how tragic it can be. I would still like to be able to, you know, I mean, if my friends, and I have good honest friends, say, listen, mate, you're starting to sound like Frankie Valli. It's not good. You're walking on, stumbling like Joe Biden in an interview in the last part of his term, and it's really sounding awful. I'd like to think
7: time
8: that I would
7: go.
8: Say, yeah, good point.
7: Retire gracefully. Yeah.
8: Yeah.
7: But we're not there.
8: Not yet. No. Not yet.
7: No.
8: But I'd still like to. I mean, it's what I love to do is travel and see people and try to be an encouragement.
7: We are going to keep chatting about all of the stuff that you've done, but I do want to play one of your songs.
8: Okay.
7: One of my favourites from your album, New Map of the World. And this one got a Grammy nod.
8: It did. I didn't even know when the Grammys were on. We couldn't even believe it. It's a nice thing to say, but in the end, it doesn't really change much.
7: No.
8: But it is nice, though. I'm not going to lie. No, it's great.
7: Yeah, it's a cool thing to do. Did you go along
8: We did. We went to New York. When we went in there, we were the first act, and we were with our publicist. And she said, okay, when you walk inside, there's a red carpet, and then there's camera crews on either side. And if they want to interview with, they'll call out. So we went, great. And we went to the end, and no one in, and I said to Mandy, I said, well, what happened? She goes, well, we just go in. I said, but they don't even know us. So I said, can we go back and start again? She said, oh, no, people don't do that. And I said,
7: just
8: yeah, but we're
7: Aussies. Yeah, we're Aussies.
8: So we went back out to the street and I shouted out, hey, we're the Paul Coleman Trio from Australia. No one's ever heard of us. How about a cheer? And these people were so bored. And New Yorkers are actually a lot more friendly than you think. And they cheered and we signed some autographs. And then we went in and over 20 out of the 30 interviewed us.
7: let's play my favourite song from New Map of the World. Again, this one was a big hit in our family. Can you tell us about the writing of it, feedback that you've had about that song? Do you still love it?
8: I do actually love it. I don't love all the songs I've written, but I do love that one. It's funny with songs. There's this mystical thing. I mean, I think you either believe that creativity comes from you or it comes from somewhere else. Mm. I happen to believe it comes from God. Mm. I happen to believe that the Holy Spirit is the source of all creativity. So, but then you get better at channeling that in terms of your craft. Mm. You get better at it. I took my inspiration from the parables of Jesus, and he told stories that even his best mates were like, what are you talking about? And I think you have to travel with him to understand what they mean. But I think somewhere along the line, and I don't want to be critical of anyone, somewhere along the line, the thinking has become, well, if you don't understand it straight away, it's not really the good thing. That's not what I got from reading the teachings of Jesus. I imagine his mates going, the parable of the sower, like, which one's the, what's the, who's the, where did the, are you the, are they the, did, and he's like, hang around, you'll find out. So that's what touched me as a kid when I read the parables and the teachings of Jesus. And also when I listen to music, Bob Dylan, other writers, I love the layers and I love literature, and I ended up teaching literature. I taught Shakespeare and I taught all sorts of classics. I love the metaphor. I love the fact that you have to dig for it. I love the fact that Jesus is not a cheap date. I love the fact that you've got to struggle to figure it out. So that's kind of like the main thing. And so rather than sort of trying, oh, I've got to be different, that just, when you feel that way, it naturally comes out of you.
7: Sounds like a great song. Let's play it.
8: Let's hear it.
7: This is Paul Coleman Trio with The Killing Tree. We'll be back with my chat with Paul in just a couple minutes' time here on the Oz Music Showcase.

0: Have you ever had love like this?
1: As a very special guest on the Oz Music Showcase, as my co-host today for the 75th show, which I'm celebrating today. Woo! Paul Coleman joining me, having a little bit of a deep chat about music and faith and creativity. And Paul, we heard a little bit of your journey before. Music been a big part of your life and will continue to be, which I'm glad to hear. And you have done so much in your career. So I want to kind of explore some of those things for those who maybe are familiar with you but don't know all the nitty-gritty. You have been both a solo artist. You've also worked in bands. Give me some pros and cons of being a solo artist, what you're doing right now, as opposed to working in a team.
2: Well, let's say the positives of being a solo artist first is that you can do whatever you want anytime. One of the negatives of being a solo artist is you can do what you want any old time. So I genuinely can tell you that without Phil and Grant, I probably wouldn't have done anything.
1: Yeah.
2: I think those guys were much more together in life than I was, much more disciplined, had a much bigger work ethic than I did. So without them, I wouldn't have gone anywhere. Mm-hmm. So let me just say that. So the benefit of being in a band is, you know, you just got like a few people focused on the same thing, and so you get so many more strengths.
1: Yes.
2: Kind of like the hand, you know, versus just one finger.
1: Yeah.
2: And so that's the benefit of a band is, and you don't have to rehearse for every show, and you know, you become mates, you know, you become supports for each other, and you can delegate different responsibilities, and in a lot of ways you can get a lot more done.
1: Yeah.
2: And also the camaraderie is there too. People know you, and that can be positive. I enjoy the format of just being by myself with an acoustic guitar as well. I enjoy the flexibility of it. I don't have to rehearse. I can learn a song on the way to the show and do it. I can decide to stop a song and start again.
1: Yeah.
2: And I'm not messing anyone else up. So really, because most of the time I have a set list in my mind, but I can't remember the last time I've ever followed a set list. Because for me, the audience are way more interesting than me because there's more of them. So rather than audience participation, I've never thought of that. I just know that there's characters out there and I want to find them.
1: Yeah.
2: I want to find them and I want them to make the show better. And so I just find that mostly being a solo artist is easier for me. But having said that, being in a band has some incredible things. And as I said, without those guys, I'm sure I wouldn't have done anything.
1: Yeah, that's a great honour for them. Yeah, well done.
2: So I have to tell you, Kate, 4 years as a wedding singer. I mean, that's where I got my shtick.
1: Yeah.
2: Because at a wedding, the music's not the focus.
1: Absolutely.
2: Your job is to provide the best night they've ever had. And I think that's what taught me what I like to do anyway.
1: Yeah, you cut your teeth in.
2: But most musicians, that you know, their music is their voice. And most musicians are introverts. Most musicians, when they finish the show, they feel like they've given everything. And I think that's why a lot of them feel, not in a negative, but feel resentful of the constant contact with people and media. I'd rather be talking to you right now than doing the show.

0: though, to be honest with you. I'd rather talk about ideas than do a concert.
1: Yeah.
0: But I know that the concert gives me an opportunity to talk about ideas.
1: Yeah.
0: So I'm just not that normal. I like to stay with people. I don't go to the dressing room. I meet people in the lobby of my show. So I'm just not normal when it comes to musicians, but most of them are just very, very different in that way.
1: Yeah, and the way that they, you know, what gives them energy.
0: That's right, drains. Not extroverts.
1: Yeah. I want to talk about the reunion show, Unrepentant Nostalgia. It was in Melbourne.
0: Yep.
1: Sold out.
0: Yeah.
1: I was there. It was great. I do remember that you basically cut up your finger and you were bleeding all over your guitar and all over the stage.
0: Yeah.
1: Just so passionately doing that.
0: This is not a good visual. It's not a Tarantino movie.
1: I mean, this is the only thing I've talked about the whole show was that you bled all over your guitar. Well, I do remember the rest of the show. It was so cool to sit with a whole range of people. Like the age range was very different. There were, you know, 12-year-olds and then there were 80-year-olds and in between. And everyone was super stoked to be there. Mm. For you guys coming together to say, hey, 20 years, let's sell. Was it 20 or 25?
0: Don't know.
1: Anyway, a couple of decades coming together to as the band to do this sort of one night only show.
0: Yeah.
1: How did that feel for you?
0: It was fun. Like I didn't share your thing about knowing the words. I don't know if you noticed, but I had 12 sheets of paper in front of me on the ground. You know, it's after the fact.
1: Because you were recording it, so you wanted to.
0: We were.
1: Yeah.
0: Yeah, I didn't want to screw it up. It was sort of wonderfully bizarre to be in that environment because a lot of those songs I've played by myself or with bands around the world. But there's just something about when you play those songs with the people that you worked on them with that's completely different.
1: Mm.
0: It was amazing to see that many people out there. I think you, I'll put it this way, the last sort of 15 years I've done a lot of therapy and sort of started to understand some of the things that were driving me in my life that were really not healthy.
1: Mm.
0: And so then when you go back into an environment that you look back on and see as a time and yet you're still you're still with the same people, but your motivation is starting to be different. It's sort of an out-of-body experience.
1: Yeah,
0: that was the thing that was much more in my mind and heart as I was there. It was this feeling of thankfulness and of gratitude and in the grace of God.
1: Mm.
0: Because, you know, I didn't do a great job leading our band. I wasn't a super healthy person. And I had to go back and seek the forgiveness of those guys in a lot of ways. So I think that's probably what I was thinking about more than the songs.
1: Mm-hmm.
0: After a while, songs tend to play themselves and they're on an automatic.
1: Yeah.
0: And my gift is on an automatic thing. It was given to me by God. Mm-hmm. So nowadays, I'm thinking much more about other things. So it was pretty crazy.
1: Yeah.
0: I haven't listened to it though.
1: Oh, you haven't?
0: No, I'm terrified.
1: Okay.
0: Yeah.
1: Because,
0: I don't like listening
1: recorded,
0: to myself
1: people
0: at
1: people could engage with
0: no,
1: it.
0: No, I don't like that.
1: No.
0: The only time I listen to myself is to try to remember a song.
1: Okay.
0: And then I'm like, okay, good.
1: Back
0: I'm
1: to
0: done.
1: Your voice memo or whatever.
0: Yeah. Or the record.
1: Or the record.
0: Yeah. I just occasionally, I'm like, oh, dear.
1: Well, let's play one of your original songs, one of your solo songs, let me say, from your album One Voice, One Guitar.
0: Okay.
1: You were sharing a little bit that you recorded this album in 4 hours. Is that right? Can
0: yes,
1: you give
0: it was,
1: me an insight into that?
0: Yeah, Phil, this was before the trio, and Phil had a sound guy for his cover band called Vinny. And I was just making a demo to try to get more gigs at pubs around Melbourne. And so I just decided to do my own stuff. And so this was recorded straight to DAT in 4 hours in a kitchen. And this take that you're hearing, there was 2 takes of the song Run, which I'd just written. This second take, halfway through it, Vinny just walked in and put a cheese toastie in the griller and then forgot about it. So in the second to the last chorus, it was smoking, but there's no way I was stopping. And so at the end, we just dived for the oven. So, yeah, this was just live to tape.
1: I mean, glad there was no smoke alarm that went off. Maybe a little sizzling in the background. Let's play this. It is Paul Coleman with his song Run. We'll be back in a couple of minutes' time.

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0: Paul Coleman. He's my co-host for this hour on our 75th show of the Oz Music Showcase. We are going to jump into the Fast Five. Paul has never done this before. Ooh. He does not know the questions in advance. Go. It is intentional, not to make him sweat, but to help you to connect with the person, not just the music. So Okay. Here we go, Paul. Question number one. I don't have any cool sound effects.
1: I just gave you a drum roll.
0: Okay, well.
1: Best as I can
0: yeah,
1: do.
0: Yeah, well, we'll see if we can add that in post. I don't know how that works. Okay, lyrics or a song that you wish you had written?
1: Into Temptation, Crowded House.
0: Oh, I don't know that one. How does that go?
1: Into temptation, knowing full well.
0: I'm going to have to check that one out.
1: Yeah, it's a great one.
0: Okay, all right.
1: Or one by U2. Can I have two?
0: Yes, you can.
1: Okay, sorry.
0: Yep. One great song. I don't know the other one.
1: Okay.
0: But I'm assuming it's great. Okay, question two. If you weren't making music, what would you be doing?
1: I think that I would like to work in a small company doing part PR, part entertaining guests, and part marketing and part sales.
0: Okay. Well, if anybody's out there who has got someone position.
1: What you're trying to say is it's not working. You know, go ahead.
0: Beautiful. You may have already ticked this off your bucket list,
1: yep.
0: Which not many people have in the answer to this question, but who would you love to play or sing with, dead or alive?
1: Who would I love to sing with, dead or alive? My answer's changed over the years, but I'm going to go with Neil Finn from Crowded House. He's just incredible. Just absolutely incredible.
0: Yeah.
1: Neil Finn.
0: Is he still performing?
1: Yeah. They just did a Split Ends tour.
0: Oh, amazing.
1: He's got so many hats. Crowded House, his solo thing, Finn Brothers. He was in Fleetwood Mac.
0: Was he?
1: Yeah, he joined Fleetwood Mac
0: for a period.
1: While.
0: Oh, my gosh.
1: Then Crowded House reformed, and now he's doing Split Ends. He's just a genius.
0: Okay.
1: He's a genius. Yeah.
0: A gem. And again, we were talking before about, you know, John Farnham and Darryl Braithwaite. You know, people have been in the industry for so long. Yeah. It's going to, yeah.
1: It'll be sad when he hangs the boots up.
0: Yeah, but we're not there yet. Okay, question four. One word that describes your current season.
1: It's a word with a hyphen in the middle. Shut up. I'm just learning to just back off and, you know, not push myself forward. Just learning to wait. It's taken me way too long to learn, but my friends are very glad.
0: Yeah.
1: So is my family. Just stop. Just be quiet. Just listen.
0: Great. Thanks for that honesty. Thank you. Final question in the Fast Five. Your favourite scripture or Bible character and why?
1: Well, I have this scripture tattooed on my left wrist. Mm-hmm. Forgive me if you think that's a sin. It's Jeremiah 17:5-8. It says, if you just trust yourself and you don't need anyone, like God or anyone else, you're like a tree in the desert, parched, lonely, no root, no foundation, like a tumbleweed on the prairie. But if you actually acknowledge that you need help, like from God, like from others, you're like a tree planted by the river, that rather than having no root and foundation, it sends its roots out to the stream below. You have no fears in a time of drought, and you always bear fruit. Mm. And the reason I got it tattooed there is because I need reminding of that every second of every day.
0: Mm. So good.
1: Yeah.
0: So good. Good reminder. Well done. That was it. Fast Five.
1: That was easy. Done. I thought you were going to ask me my footy team.
0: No, I don't really care about football. So
1: really?
0: No.
1: I'll pray
0: Sydney,
1: for you.
0: So. Well, we're going to play another Aussie Christian song. That is what we do here. Well, actually, we play music from Aussie artists of faith, whether they play Christian music or not. So there's a whole mix, which is pretty cool. Yeah. But I'm going to throw out a couple of names at you. Tell me if you know have heard of them or not.
1: Okay.
0: I'm thinking that the likelihood will be no. Okay. You've been living in the US for a long time.
1: Okay.
0: Okay, have you heard of River Movement?
1: No.
0: Okay. R&B hip-hop band from the Gold Coast. Excellent.
1: Okay.
0: Victor Clay.
1: No.
0: Afrobeats R&B from Adelaide. Excellent. Okay. Great song called Love Like This.
1: Okay.
0: Then we've got Ethan Beer.
1: No.
0: Okay.
1: Love his last name, though.
0: Yeah, great last name. 22-year-old sort of Josiah Queen type.
1: Okay. I've never even artist. Listened to Josiah Queen.
0: Okay. But do you kind of know who he
1: no,
0: is?
1: No. Ish.
0: No, ish. Just very talented.
1: I played at a festival with him, but I was talking to people backstage.
0: Okay. Who else? Eliza King from Brisbane?
1: No,
0: she's incredible devotional worship. Okay. I'm going to send you our new Christian 2026 playlist.
1: I'm probably guaranteed none of the people have heard of me either.
0: Okay. So well, that's like, fine. We'll throw you on
1: fair.
0: There.
1: It's fair, right?
0: There are so many. I think I'm super encouraged doing this for 75 shows that there is so much talent out there, and we're starting to see the quality of songwriting and production meet that.
1: That's great.
0: Which has been really cool because the last kind of 10 years, there hasn't been a lot happening in music from people of faith in Australia. So That's really exciting. So I just want to say it's exciting. There's lots of good stuff coming in a whole range of genres. All right, I've thrown a couple of artists at you. Do you have any that you think I might not know about?
1: I do have one. Her name is Nerida. She lives in a town that on the map says Canawindra, but they call it Canoundra.
0: Canoundra.
1: And she's my cousin.
0: Okay.
1: And I produced her record for her a couple of years ago. And she is an incredible songwriter. You should check out her album.
0: It's called
1: The Midst of the Dark.
0: Okay.
1: We just did a show together up there at an organic winery up in Canoundra. And very sadly, this week they have Bogan Bingo, but I missed it.
0: Oh.
1: Otherwise, I was so going to go. Yeah, Nerida. She's awesome.
0: Okay, I'll check her out. Maybe we'll see her on the showcase sometime soon. I do think you know one of my faves, Nathan Tasker.
1: I do know Nathan Tasker, yes.
0: We had him on in February and he surprised us with the sort of world premiere of his new song, which was so cool because he was here for We Are Messengers.
1: Yeah.
0: Thoughts on Nathan? Do you want to recommend him to everyone, people who haven't heard him yet?
1: I love Nathan. I think he's a wonderful guy and a great artist. I played with him a couple of years ago in Toowoomba with the Afters.
0: Yeah.
1: Yeah, I love Nate. I think he's awesome. He's quality.
0: Yeah.
1: Did I play before him or after him? I can't remember. I know I was slightly intimidated, but he's awesome. Mm-hmm. I love Nate.
0: Well, would you like to introduce his song?
1: This is Nathan Tasker with Never Too Far Gone.

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0: 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You're

0: joy to have Paul Coleman as my co-host for the 75th episode of the Oz Music Showcase. I think I'm going to say it every break because I'm celebrating the benefit of being able to we've spoken to 75 artists. We've had all of these new songs being added over the last year and a half, and a joy to chat to someone who has been in music for a long time, has been in, I'm sure, a lot of rooms, had a lot of conversations, seen maybe the good and the bad, and also come out with a sense of wanting to continue to have our hearts softened by the Lord and to continue to grow, which I think is a really great testimony, Paul. As we wrap up the interview, you are doing a show. What's it like playing in Melbourne again?
1: Oh, I love playing to Australians and I love playing in my home city. So, yes, I'm going to be at Chapel Off Chapel.
0: It's going to be incredible. I think I'm going to come along. Quick thought before I ask you our final question. Could you give me, just in a couple of sentences, what's one thing that you would say to Aussie artists out there who are making music? Maybe they're Christians, they're writing Christian or non-Christian music. What would you say to encourage them as they kind of get started, from someone who has gone around a couple of times?
1: Well, I give them the advice that I probably should have heeded much earlier, and that is, in the end, it's songs. Songs are the things that open up doors. You can be an average performer with a great song, and you'll get further than a great performer with an average song. Mm. So songs are everything, and if you need to involve other people in that, what's 100% or nothing? Look for people who are good songwriters, write songs with them. And then I would say just sing wherever you can, whether it's in your street, whether it's in a youth group, whether it's at a pub, whether it's at a market, whether it's at a funeral or a wedding, or go sing for people with Alzheimer's. Get out there and do it. And lastly, write what you see is true. Don't try to write what you think people need to hear. Write what you believe is true that you think people need to hear. Mm. And write it with a good melody. If I'd done all of that, you know, who knows?
0: Who knows? You did pretty well for yourself, I would say. Great lessons there. Thank you so much, Paul. Okay, final question. I ask this of every co-host because the Oz Music Showcase exists to promote and support early stage artists and anyone really, but who are of Christian faith in Australia. But we really want to see a strengthening to the Christian music community. I use the word industry, but, you know, let's exchange either of those. So the question is, what's one thing you'd love to see happen or change in the Aussie Christian music industry?
1: Well, I will say that I am pretty ignorant of exactly what it's like and what it is. But I will say this. I think, and this is only I think, anyone that says God told me, I suddenly start running away because often it's a bit crazy. But I think there's enough songs telling God who he is. Mm. I think he's good with that. I think we need songs about people who don't know who they are, including yourself. Mm. And I don't think we also need to land the plane. So I think we understand the metaphor of the sky and the earth and the desert and fire. And we know God runs the heavens and all creation sings his name. I think those songs are great, but I think we've got a plethora. And God gave you a talent, so maybe write some songs about yourself and things you don't know about yourself, as my alarm goes off telling me go fix your car. We've got a lot of those. So I think I would love to hear more songs like that. And don't try to make it a Christian song, just make it a great song.
0: Yep.
1: That's what I think.
0: Perfect. Great advice. And thank you so much for being part of this 75th episode. Paul Coleman, a joy to have you on the show.
1: And let me just say this. Thank you to you for playing the music and giving the opportunity, because without community radio, without radio stations, I would not have done anything, because they're the people that have played my music.
0: Yep.
1: And so on behalf of myself and all of us, we're so thankful to you for giving us an opportunity to share what we do. Thank you.
0: Oh. Such an honour and a privilege to do it. So yeah, absolutely. Cheers. Thanks to the whole team, the back end of the show as well. Paul, it's been amazing. If you do want to connect with Paul, you can follow him on our socials on Instagram at AUS Music Showcase. We'll be back next week with another incredible co-host. Some more music on the way here on the Oz Music Showcase. It's out of

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7: If you didn't know it already, this is the 75th episode of the Oz Music Showcase. Oh my goodness, I cannot believe we've been here for a year and a half. 75 episodes jam-packed with Aussie music from artists of faith, classics and brand new songs. It's been such a joy and we're not slowing down. If anything, we're ramping it up and I hope you'll stick around for the journey. My co-host in the last hour was Paul Coleman, and having him on as someone who has been around in the music industry for such a long time, decades in fact, to hear the things that he got to do but also the lessons that he's learned along the way, I think is a perfect interview for the 75th show to be able to look back before we move forward. And that is the topic of my TED Talk coming up very soon, to learn from the past before we take steps forward. Stay tuned for my TED Talk. We're going to check the charts to see if there's a number one on Christian radio in Australia, plus three brand new releases. You're going to love that and so much more. Before we get to that, we're going to have a quick chat with Anna Victoria. She's got a new song out and a tour on the way. Anna, thank you so much for chatting with me on the 75th episode of the Oz Music Showcase. Hello.
8: Hello. Thank you for having me.
7: Oh, absolute pleasure. Now, I know I talked to you about this when we spoke a couple of months ago. It was last year, actually, around your beautiful song, Into the Deep, that we play. I was like, she sounds like Lauren Daigle. And I still say that anytime I back announce the song on the show, her voice is amazing. And I've loved following all the music that you've been making and releasing over the last year or so. You've had a lot going on.
8: Yes, a few things.
7: Give us an insight. Since you released your EP and that beautiful song, Into the Deep, what has life looked like for you?
8: Well, I've still been writing, always writing, and I've been slowly working my way through releasing a few live worship tracks, which have been really cool and sort of a different, like doing it all live is very a different process.
7: Yeah.
8: But it's been a lot of fun to just have that and just be releasing those. And I've been getting ready. I'm going on tour.
7: Ooh,
8: in
7: exciting.
8: Next week.
7: And with a couple of friends, right?
8: Yeah, so I'm going with two other artists from Warrnambool and Geelong. So we're all going up together, finding some warmer weather, playing our songs. So it'll be fun.
7: Can you tell me their names?
8: Oh, yes. This is Joseph Lim from Warrnambool and Levi Maxwell.
7: Okay, I don't know those guys. I'm going to have to follow along and check them out.
8: Yeah, check them out.
7: One thing I do love about you, Anna, is you really press into community. You lived in a bit of a share house and did some music with some of those girls. And you also are, you know, singing and writing with Daniel and Lucy from Wild Honey, from, you know, other places.
8: Yeah.
7: And what does that mean to you? Is that something that it just comes naturally, or do you do it really intentionally, that sense of collaboration?
8: I feel like it does happen, not unintentionally, but I think that in my life I just appreciate not only creative process with people but just life in general, and faith and this journey is so much more precious when you get to share it with people that are sort of following the same things and doing the same thing. So I think music has, it's just meant to be shared, I feel. And I've definitely found that it can be very lonely and it can feel like you're just on the grind if you're doing it on your own, whereas when you share it with people, there's so much joy in it. And yeah, just getting to share that is so special. So I feel like it does flow naturally. I think I'm also a people person. I just love being around people.
7: I definitely get that. Absolutely. You have such vibrancy in life. And you also have been doing some performing and a couple of backyard shows. And you also auditioned for a bunch of stuff. I've seen you do that on your socials. Is that musical theatre or commercials? What is that?
8: Yeah, so I've been auditioning for community theatre productions. Which has been so fun because musical theatre is one of my other great passions and I absolutely love it. So I'm also going to be Fiona in Shrek in a few months.
7: Oh, that's super exciting. Oh my goodness. Painted green.
8: Yes.
7: It's Anna Victoria. That's exciting. I didn't know that. Okay, I'll put that on my calendar. Well, we do have a new song out from you called Set Us Free. This is a family singing together and just loving God and worshipping God. And it just feels so honest and authentic and, you know, really grounded. How did this song come about?
8: Well, I actually wrote this. It's so funny you say family because I feel like that's precious because the friend that I wrote this with, she has three kids and I went to her house up in Queensland when I was visiting and I'm like, I want to write this song together. And she's like, all right, I've got half an hour. The kids are having their naps. Let's go. So it was really written in between the craziness of family life. And then, we just wrote it about, I suppose, just that joy that when we worship God, we don't have to just be silent and quiet and, you know, respectful, which is beautiful in some ways. But then this song is like, you know, when you're just bursting with joy and you're like, God is so good. I just want to dance. I just want to sing. I want to shout. And so we just wanted to write a song that captured that. And that's kind of what came out.
7: That's what that is. Well, we're going to play it in a second, but I'm really looking forward to following along with what the tour is like with Joseph and what's the other guy's name?
8: Levi.
7: We'll definitely be sharing about that on our socials. You can also follow along on the tour with Anna and the guys on Instagram at AUS Music Showcase. Anna, thanks for having a quick chat with me. Why don't we play your song, Set Us Free?
8: Amazing. Thanks so much for having me.
7: Pleasure. That was Anna Victoria. This is her new song, Set Us Free, on the Oz Music Showcase.

the Oz Music Showcase. People out there say it's probably not wise to have a favourite child, you know, treat everyone equally. And so does that mean that I can't have a favourite part of the Oz Music Showcase? Because if I did get to pick, it would be this, my TED Talk, being able to share a couple of thoughts slash a rant on a hot topic, a trending idea in music and creativity is one of my delights every week. So let's jump in. And today's TED Talk is titled Looking Back to Move Forward. If you tuned in to my chat with Paul Coleman just in the last hour, I did ask him a very simple question. After all those years of writing songs, touring the world and working in music, what's one thing you've learned that you want to pass on to up and coming and younger artists? I'm going to play his answer in a minute, so stay with me. And I have to say, I'm so glad I asked the question, not just because Paul had something wise to say, which he absolutely did, because it reminded me how rarely we stop to ask and inquire of the people who have already walked the road we're on. We live in a culture that's fascinated with what is new. We always want the latest app, the latest trend, the next big artist, the next breakthrough idea. And we celebrate innovation, which is absolutely wonderful. But sometimes I wonder whether we've accidentally started overlooking one of the greatest resources that we have, the wisdom of people who have simply lived a little longer than we have. When I was younger, I think I assumed experience was something you accumulated naturally with age. But now I'm beginning to realize that wisdom isn't just about getting older. It's about paying attention, reflecting on what you've learned, and then generously passing those lessons on to somebody else. And I've been thinking about this a lot lately because I've had the privilege of interviewing artists at every stage of their careers. Yes, that's right. More than 60 interviews in that year and a half that the Oz Music Showcase has been broadcasting. And some are releasing their very first single, while others have spent decades writing and touring, leading worship and navigating the highs and lows of the music industry. One thing I've noticed is that the artists who've been doing this for a very long time are rarely the ones talking about algorithms, follower counts, or trying to go viral. Instead, they talk about character. They talk about perseverance. They talk about looking after their families, staying connected to God and in a local church, being faithful in the quiet seasons, and remembering why they started making music in the first place. And those aren't the sorts of things that you usually learn from scrolling on social media. They're the kinds of lessons that are earned over the years of showing up, making mistakes, getting back up again, and discovering what really matters. And of course, there is absolute value in making our own mistakes. Some lessons only become real, and I put my hand up for that, when we've experienced them ourselves. And I certainly wouldn't trade any of the mistakes that I've made because they have shaped who I am. But I've also realized that not every mistake has to be our own. Some disappointments can be avoided because somebody else is willing to tell us their story. And some detours can actually be shortened because somebody further down the road is generous enough to point us in a better direction. And I also think that some heartache can be softened because we've had the humility to ask, what have you learned that I should know? I wonder if one of the reasons why we feel like we're

0: a moment. I wonder if you'll hear them with fresh ears. Not simply as advice for musicians, but as a reminder that all of us have people in our lives who've walked roads we haven't yet travelled.
1: Well, I've given the advice that I probably should have heeded much earlier, and that is, in the end, it's songs. Songs are the things that open up doors. You can be an average performer with a great song, and you'll get further than a great performer with an average song.
0: Mm.
1: So songs are everything, and if you need to involve other people in that, what's 100% or nothing? Look for people who are good songwriters, write songs with them. And then I would say just sing wherever you can, whether it's in your street, whether it's in a youth group, whether it's at a pub, whether it's at a market, whether it's at a funeral or a wedding, or go sing for people with Alzheimer's. Just go get out there and do it. And lastly, write what you see is true. Don't try to write what you think people need to hear. Write what you believe is true that you think people need to hear.
0: Mm.
1: And write it with a good melody. If I'd done all of that, you know, who knows?
0: Who knows? Perhaps this week is a good opportunity to pick up the phone. Invite someone out for coffee or simply ask a question you've never asked before. Because here's the question I'd love to leave with you today. Who in your life has already traveled the road you're about to walk? And what might you learn if you simply took the time to ask them? Sometimes the fastest way forward isn't by looking ahead. Sometimes it's by looking back and listening to the people who've gone before us. I want to thank people like Levi McGrath, Jared Hashcheck, Tanya G, Roma Waterman, Paul Coleman, some incredible Christians, people of faith, artists and musicians who have been in this industry for decades, who shared their wisdom right here on the Oz Music Showcase. Thank you to each one of them who didn't hold back on sharing their successes and their failures and giving their wisdom to you. And I also love the brand new artists who are learning some great lessons even while they're young. And it's been a beautiful ride. Happy 75th episode, everyone. Woo! If you do want to chat to me about that TED Talk, you can connect with me over on our Instagram at AUS. Of course, some great songs on the way. This is River Movement from the Gold Coast, nominated for Emerging Artist of the Year at the People's Choice Awards. You can vote now on our Instagram at AUS Music Showcase. This is their song, Son of Man.

0: with you. It's time to check the charts. We're going to see what's happening in Christian radio here in Australia. We have a returning number one, Brit Nicole's No One Loves Me Like You returns to the number one spot for the fourth week. Jamie McDonald was at the top last week with her song Ain't No Way, but she's been pipped at the post by Brit Nicole. Aussies in the top 30 this week for King and Country with their new song Miracle. Nathan Tasker with Never Too Far Gone. Ethan Beer with People Watching. Roma Waterman with Breathe. Justin Mike with his new release Here Comes the Day. And Jeremy Bilson with Time Is Borrowed. Plus a whole bunch of Aussies in the top 100. And so many of them have been nominated for awards in the People's Choice Awards. 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We'll check back in next week for another update on what's happening in Australian Christian radio. On the way, some Nathan Fawcett, Brook Street, and my favourite song at the moment, Parisian, with his new one. 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

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It's time for our new releases here on the Oz Music Showcase. Three brand new songs out right now that I think you should know about. From WA, Tennille Nader has released a brand new song collaborating with Davey. It's called Who Do They Say I Am? Let's have a listen.

gets better. She lives out in the wilderness in WA with her husband, two sons, and a baby girl. She says, my songs are most often inspired by my time in prayer and scripture. We love that brand new song. Who Do They Say I Am? It's being added to our new release playlist. Another great collaboration, Stephen James Bowell and Jessie Rose Rayner from up in Brisbane have released a beautiful cover of Brooke Fraser's, Brooke Ligertwood's Lead Me to the Cross. And Jessie Rose says, I first heard this song when I was 14 years old in a worship service when I visited another church. The lyrics and melody grabbed my heart, and I remember singing it at the top of my lungs. It's been a favorite that we've come back to over the last 18 years. And this simplified studio version captures the tenderness of the song. And so special releasing this with my friend Stephen. I've known him for over 10 years since he was a wee high schooler. Let's have a listen.

A beautiful cover of that song, and hilariously, there's a bit of a blooper reel starring Jesse's dog, Pickles. You have to head onto their Instagram to see the dog give a little bit of a cameo. It's pretty funny. Another new release out now is Matthew Paul Cooper with his song Evergreen. He's a producer, recording artist based in Brisbane, and he says, I write songs about faith, family and hope and the everyday moments that shape us. Let's have a listen to this one.

cool track from Matthew Paul Cooper. It's called Evergreen. Let's recap the other two. Tennille Nader with a collab with Davey called Who Do They Say I Am? And Stephen James Bowl and Jesse Rose Rayner with a cover of Lead Me to the Cross. Some great new music out this week. All of those now added to our new Aussie Christian playlist, which you can find on Instagram at AUS Music Showcase. Tune back in next week for another list of brand new music you're going to love. Speaking of brand new music that you love, this is my favourite at the moment. It's Charisma with Oh The Color.

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enough of that song from Lily, her song Oh Philosopher from her brand new album Anthropology. 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I'm going to be there and we will see who wins. 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Give your vote for the artist that you know and love. Maybe it's Lily. Maybe it is Nathan Tasker. Maybe it's Victor Clay or River Movement. So many great songs and artists have been nominated. We're going to be celebrating them and talking to many of them over the next couple of months ahead of that conference. Make sure you head to that link to vote for your favorite song and artist. Stay with me for some Johnny Westwood. This is Levi McGrath from WA with his song One More Moment. Sit.

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Johnny Westwood with Nothing Better. Oh, my goodness. We are celebrating the 75th episode of the Oz Music Showcase. What an honour. Let me reflect on a couple of things as we finish up this 75th episode. Number one, I'm so excited about the state of the Aussie Christian music industry. Not only have we got a lot of beautiful artists coming out, writing great songs with good production, getting out there and playing live, either at church or at youth groups, at youth conferences, or just gigging around. There's some great artists with great work that's worth celebrating. But secondly, you're turning up to these shows. From Sydney, Lucy Sugarman and Jamie Foxton selling out their gospel show in Newtown. Pretty cool. That just happened a couple of weeks ago, and that's not the only story. So I'm super excited about those things. We've got some great music out there, and you are turning up to support those artists, which is incredible. But the thing that I also think is wonderful, we're seeing some great support starting to rise from the industry, some conferences, festivals coming back with Heart Song, Seek Jesus, Freedom Music Festival. This is really exciting. Plus, shows like the Oz Music Showcase are starting to pop up. People are realizing, hey, there's actually an industry to support, and that makes me very happy. Hopefully you as well. So stick with me. Would you stay with me for the next 25, the next 50, the next 100? Let's see where the Oz Music Showcase can go and what music can take us there. We'll be back next week with another co-host, another check of the charts, and so much more. So please join in for episode 76. It'll be just as good as this one. Let's play some of that great music from Toowoomba. It's Elisha Davey with Daisy here on the Oz Music Showcase. I'll catch you next week.

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6: One thing you should do in marriage is definitely to listen. Everybody kind of knows that.
7: Don't hesitate to tell your husband what you truly need.
8: Do have lots of laughter together and don't expect your spouse to change.
9: Don't fight when you're hungry. Don't fight when you're tired. And do buy each other chocolate.
10: I like that one.
11: What do you think? I mean, there are some good do's and don'ts there, and every marriage can benefit from some insights. How well are you doing? I'm John Fuller, and this is Focus on the Family with Jim Daly, and today we're going to be examining different habits that you can cultivate that will either help or hurt your relationship with your spouse. And thanks for joining us.
10: You know, John, Gene and I have been married like almost 40 years. So probably 20 years ago, I think is a safe guess, I remember something that's going to make every husband shiver right now. Oh. I said to Jean, hey, on a scale of 1 to 10, how's our marriage doing? And she goes, well, what do you think it is? And I said, I think it's like a 9. And she goes, yeah, I think it's more like a 3. And I went, what? Ooh. You know, because I think husbands are, you know, this is often where we're at. We think it's going splendidly. And our wives are not thinking it's going so splendidly. I'm sure the shoe can be on the other foot. And today we want to talk with our guest about doing those things that hopefully get you to a 10. And when you're asked, both are a 10. Wouldn't mm-hmm. that be wonderful?
11: That would be nice.
10: I think I may have moved up to a 7 or 8. So I'm feeling like I'm doing better, but well, I better ask Jean again.
11: I think we've got her on the line, Jim.
10: Yeah, right. Hang the phone up.
11: Yeah.
10: No, it's a good question.
11: Yeah,
10: though.
11: It is. And we've got a great guest here to talk about marriage and being stronger as a couple. Dr. Randy Schrader is here. He's an author, speaker, and licensed marriage and family therapist, and he and his wife, Ginny, are celebrating 50 years. How awesome is that?
10: That's great.
11: He's written a landmark book that we keep coming back to,
10: yeah,
11: Jim.
10: It's the book that keeps on giving.
11: There's so much to mine here. It's called Simple Habits for Marital Happiness, Practical Skills and Tools that Build a Strong and Satisfying Relationship.
10: Randy, welcome back to Focus.
12: It is great to be with you. I am so grateful for you two and Focus on the Family, strengthening marriages and helping families.
10: We're doing it every day. Let me ask you, and this is a really important place to start, forgiveness and that linkage with happiness. Why is forgiveness such an ingredient into a happy marriage?
12: Well, we think about forgiveness, we immediately think about Jesus and the fact that he died for the sins of the world, our sins, and it's through forgiveness the three of us and all your listeners get to walk into heaven to be with Jesus for eternal life one day.
10: Yeah, that's good, Randy, but you don't know my husband. He ain't no Jesus. Right? That's what I think some wives would say.
12: Mm. Well, and that's why forgiveness is the glue. And in fact, the Bible has 125 references to the importance of forgiveness for interpersonal relationships. And so without forgiveness, I always say it's almost impossible to have lifelong happiness in a marriage relationship.
10: Yeah. Let me make sure the listeners and viewers understand this, because I've met people that say, oh, yeah, I've forgiven him or I've forgiven her. But you can tell it hasn't happened. You know, it's just even in the tone of the person's voice, it doesn't sound like it was real. Speak to that delusion, if I could call it that, where a person, especially a spouse in a marriage, says, yeah, yeah, I forgave her. What does it mean to really, truly forgive somebody?
12: Great question, Jim. Forgiveness is a process. And I always kind of remember three big words besides process. It's a gift and a promise. God, for the sake of Jesus Christ, gives us the gift of forgiveness. Likewise, the greatest gift a husband and wife can give to each other is forgiveness. It can be hard for all of us to forgive others. And I, when Jenny has needs to forgive me, I need to forgive her. We may think, gosh, you know, that's going to be hard to do. Yet, God gave me the gift. I need to give my spouse the gift. And then it's a promise not to be bring up the forgiven wrong once it has been forgiven. At God, the Bible tells us, I will remember your sins no more. God forgives and forgets. As humans, all we do is forgive. We're still going to remember, but we promise not to bring it up to our spouse again. And then it's a process. With some deep hurts, maybe every day I've had hundreds or over 1,000 spouses tell me every morning, Dr. Schrader, I say out loud, with God's help, I'm working at forgiving my spouse for that particular deep hurt.
10: So start your day with that thought in mind. That's a good place to aim for in terms of that forgiveness. But what are the dangers of allowing unforgiveness? I think you used in the book a golf analogy, which quickly got my attention. how do we deal with that unforgiveness?
12: Well, and forgiveness can be like, I say in my book, divots on a golf course. The polite thing to do when there are divots is to replace the divot or replace the divot with grass seed so that the grass grows back. If the divots are not repaired, the golf course is going to become barren. Likewise, if forgiveness hurts are not replaced, with forgiveness, then a marriage can become barren and continue to hurt.
10: For the non-golfer, that divot is someone like me who hits more dirt than ball, and then it puts this big chunk of earth, it displaces it, and you have to repair it, which you should, but that's the point you're making.
12: Yes, sir.
10: Come back and repair the divot.
12: Yes, I like that.
10: You know, another analogy you have is, it's a little bit on the gross side. I was thinking, was this eighth grade? I may have said this, but you say unforgiveness is a lot like eating off dirty dishes.
12: Yes. Well, if the three of us tonight had spaghetti, and then we don't wash those plates, we set them on the kitchen counter, tomorrow night we have barbecue chicken on those same plates we had spaghetti, but we don't wash them, set them on the kitchen counter, eventually we're going to get food poisoning. And likewise, a marriage can become poison when the plates aren't washed and clean. And that's what forgiveness does. Forgiveness washes those plates. You know, I could tell a little story that would help with apologizing, forgiving. My PhD doctoral dissertation was actually on the benefits of apologizing and forgiving for a marriage. And I went through the whole Bible, read numerous books, numerous articles, and I wrote 350 pages on apologizing and forgiving and the benefits for a marriage. I had pastors refer struggling couples to me who wanted to strengthen their marriage, and many of them were on the verge of divorce. There had been adultery. And before I take couples through a process and explaining, apologizing, forgiving in detail, and I had them assess their marriage. And the best marriage was a C of those who couples that came in. So most, there were marriages that graded themselves F, some D, some C. Once they learned the apologizing, forgiving process, and I also had them apologize to each other and then forgive each other with I forgive you, or with God's help, I'll work at forgiving you. It was amazing that when they assessed themselves after learning how to apologize, how to forgive, and all the little details about forgiveness that we don't really have time to talk about today, the marriages that were F went to C. The marriages that were D went to B, and the marriages that were C went to A.
10: Yeah.
12: Just absolutely amazing how we're going to spend eternal life in heaven because of forgiveness.
10: You know, and what's so puzzling for us as human beings, I think, just for Gene and I, I'll just talk about our own experience. Why live there? Why not try to have a better marriage, have a healthier, happier marriage? I mean, you're going to live together, you know, if you don't have an accident of some sort, you're going to be together 60 probably 60 plus years if you married at 22, 23, right? So you think about that, it's almost insanity that you'd prefer to live in marriage mire than actually improve it and have a good time, especially as Christians. And that's, but these are the elements that you need. Another illustration that you have in the book is the marriage mirror. Now, I don't know about you, I just went, ooh, the marriage mirror. What is it, and how do you see yourself in that?
12: That is a great question as well, Jim. And we need to be able to identify when we create hurts and disappointments in our marriage relationships, and look in the mirror. It's just like we look in a mirror to see, you know, what needs to be improved on our appearance before we go out. And likewise, it's good to look in the marriage mirror to see, you know, how we may have hurt our spouse's feelings. Could be intentionally, could be unintentionally. I'd say most of the time, as we grow as spouses, there's a lot of unintentional hurts, and yet still that's a hurt, and that needs to be apologized for and forgiven. And so that marriage mirror is important. And I have often asked thousands of times spouses, what would you like about being married to yourself?
10: And then, a
12: follow-up question: what would you dislike about being married to yourself? And that's a good question for the three of us. I mean, you guys are marriage experts. I'm a marriage expert. I need to ask that question, two questions, to continue my walk in becoming better and better in every way as a Christian spouse.
10: Man, years ago, Jean and I, we were having an argument about something, and she said, you know, I love you. I don't like you right now. And I said, how could you not like me? She goes, yeah, that's the problem. So I think my mirror might be a little clouded at times, but I'm sorry, Jean. So, but, you know, it's so fun. You and Jenny, likewise, in the book, you talk about times that you were not in sync or doing well, and that you had to navigate with her kind of emotional hurts and forgiveness in your own marriage. Has forgiveness ever been that kind of

0: clothe the cross of Jesus. Picture Jesus, crown of thorns on his head, dying for the sins of the world and that spouse's sins. And then picture their spouse standing right there across from them at the cross of Jesus. And the spouse says, "I'm sorry I hurt you by being unfaithful or saying ABC. And they always ask the humility part. And the most important part in the forgiveness process is, "Will you please forgive me?" And then they ask, "Will you please forgive me?" And then the spouse who needs to forgive, who's been betrayed, would say, "I forgive you," or, "With God's help, I'll work at forgiving you." And they do that 7 times. Picture their spouse saying, "I'm sorry I hurt you by, will you please forgive me?" And they say, "I forgive you. With God's help, I'll work at forgiving you." I'll never forget, I had a nurse whose husband was a doctor, but he had been unfaithful to his wife. And I remember her saying to me, she said, "Dr. Schrader, I'm a nurse. Blood doesn't bother me." She said, "But what I did is pictured myself filled with sin, and then I pictured myself touching the cross of Jesus, and a drop of blood from his forehead where the crown of thorns was on his head came down and hit my hand and turned me righteous and holy. So I need forgiveness, just like my husband." And then I pictured my husband saying to me, "I'm so sorry I hurt you by being unfaithful. Will you please forgive me?" And I said, "Sometimes it's going to need to be. With God's help, I'm working at forgiving you." Again, it's a process. And she said, "That helps me so much." And I've had hundreds, maybe over 1,000 spouses say every morning in the shower, they picture that Jesus exercise and may not do it 7 times, but they'll say out loud in the shower every morning, "With God's help, I'm working at forgiving my spouse."
1: Yeah.
0: So that process goes and they don't bring it up to their spouse's memory.
1: And I would think that changes that spouse's heart.
0: Oh, that softens the heart tremendously.
1: That's what it's doing.
0: Softens the heart.
1: You know, one of the things I want to be, I guess, gentle here, because we've used that example of unfaithfulness and forgiving that person. That's perhaps the deepest wound that you can have in a marriage.
0: Yes.
1: And I'm sure some people listening or watching have heard that. And, you know, that is the one thing that the Lord says that can dissolve a marriage. What's been your experience working with people that have had that situation and the outcome if they can hold together and be in love again?
0: Terrific question again. And I thank God that it came up, because I have seen hundreds and hundreds of couples where there's been adultery restore their relationships and have better marriages after the adultery.
1: It's kind of like everything's out there, and the wounds and sin are just out in front now. There's nothing, I'm not hiding anything.
0: Exactly. Secrets hurt relationships, and yet they need knowledge in the 7 major areas of a marriage, and that's what I cover in Simple Habits for Marital Happiness. They need that logical knowledge. They need the practical phrases, positive actions, specific guidelines, and then they restore their relationship. Now, to rebuild trust is a process, but it happens. And I always have the betrayed spouse make a list of actions and make a list of phrases that will rebuild trust. Again, hundreds of spouses, the betrayer will say every morning to the betrayed spouse, "I am committed to you today. And also, I will be faithful to you today." And that begins to rebuild the trust process. And there's actions. You know, that if they're not going to be home on time, they text and say, "Hey, I'm going to be 15 minutes late." So it doesn't hurt the trust. And yeah, in answer to your question, couples restore their relationship.
1: Randy, let me ask you this. We've laid out the case for forgiveness, obviously, but we're still human. And our flesh works against the spirit in us as Christians.
0: Sure.
1: So why specifically with Christians do we struggle so much with forgiveness? And again, it doesn't have to be in the context of unfaithfulness, but anything along that continuum where somebody has hurt us, where our spouse has hurt us, why do we struggle with that forgiveness, knowing that that's what the Lord would want from us?
0: Well, it's just human to have a hard time saying those words. And the other thing I think is so important is to use the forgive word and to say, "I forgive you," or, "With God's help, I'll work at forgiving you," and not say, "That's okay, no problem, I'm over it." To say, "I forgive you," or, "With God's help, I'll work at forgiving you," seals the forgiveness process. and makes it easier to

0: move forward in a marriage relationship.
1: Yeah. You know, I mentioned, Randy, the process part of this conversation, and you liken a good marriage to baking a good apple pie together.
2: Wow, got my attention.
1: So what's that about?
0: Well, it takes two healthy spouses to make a healthy Christian marriage. And so personal issues can hurt a marriage relationship, like a high control spouse or abuse or verbal abuse or addictions. And so in a healthy marriage, both spouses add healthy ingredients to that good tasting apple pie.
2: Yeah.
0: If either spouse is a vinegar spouse and throws in vinegar into that apple pie, of course, it's going to taste not good, horrible. And so the spouse with the personal issues would need to really work hard to make sure that they improve on whatever that personal issue is so that apple pie tastes delicious and they got healthy ingredients, both of them, going into the apple pie.
2: You kind of caught me with the apple pie analogy because I'm thinking of the shopping list. So do we sit together and create the shopping list and then we scratch out the vinegar? And who creates the shopping list? I mean, you know what I'm saying? Like, if I were to create the apple pie for your shopping list, it would be control. It would be, worry, complaining. That's not a good apple pie, dear. Let's get apples. So I want love. I want affection. I want affirmation. I mean, I'm just playing with that. Like,
0: And that's a good question. And logical knowledge can help with that. And that's why in Simple Habits for Marital Happiness, I look at seven major areas of the marriage relationship. And those habits point out, like you just said, control issues, or a spouse that's critical all the time, and other personal issues that can hurt a marriage relationship. So, yeah, you're correct. Couples need to be able to see what are healthy behaviors.
2: That
0: could
2: be pretty delicate. That's pretty delicate.
1: Well, the accountability part is what I'm kind of caught on here, Randy. What does the conversation look like? Did you know that your vinegar?
2: Let me take a guess.
1: Yeah.
2: Work on your own shopping list would probably be the safest way to do that, rather than list those shopping ingredients for your spouse.
0: What I ask couples to do, and I have 90 powerful habits in my Christian marriage book, I'll ask couples to pick one habit a week that would strengthen their marriage relationship. So let's, it could be just, a positive. I want more compliments. And so I've got the appreciation vitamin, I call it, and they would read that one. And another spouse says, you're criticizing me almost daily. And so there's another habit. They can go and look at that. And so then they can lovingly, read an effective habit every week that will strengthen their marriage relationship and help them come together. And that's a nice way of kind of pointing out, this is bothering me. And will you please work on this to become a healthier Christian partner?
2: Another biblical reference would be the garden. When things went down, they blamed each other. They hid from God. And I think I want to concentrate on that hiding component. I think as men, I think husbands tend to hide emotionally. We're not as open and honest. I'm sure the shoe can be on the other foot. And if you're in that relationship, I get it. I'm not trying to say it doesn't exist. But where one of the spouses tends to not be forthright, maybe because they don't want to get in trouble.
0: Outstanding point, and so important to talk about secrets hurting a relationship. There are no secrets because God sees everything. And we need to keep that in mind, that God's observing our behaviors, our words, and that puts us on our best Christian behavior. And one of the things I always suggest to couples is that if any activity needs to be secret, it's not a healthy endeavor, especially financial secrets. And I can think of, in terms of financial secrets, a medical doctor one time, I'll never forget it, helping he and his wife, he bought an apartment building and in counseling said, I just forgot to tell you I was going to make that purchase. That's not a little purchase. But yeah, we didn't know. The two big ones I would say are no financial secrets, no technology secrets. And I think couples need to be careful, but be comfortable you know, letting each other see each other's email accounts, see the cell phones, to avoid secrets.
2: In fact, John, do you have an example of that?
1: You know, I do, Jim. I mean, just honestly, yes, there was a time when...
2: I didn't mean to put you on the spot.
1: No, but I appreciate that, because I think sometimes viewers and listeners think we have our act together, and I had some secrets. I had some technology secrets, and it is so wonderful to not have those secrets anymore. I remember Dr. Archibald Hart talking about when we expose secrets to the light, we rob them of their power.
2: Wow, that's good.
1: And so that really has resonated with me, and I've seen that in my own life. Just what a beautiful thing to have no secrets, to be known and loved and accepted. I'm not saying I'm perfect on this, but
2: it's
1: pretty revolutionary.
2: Thank you. That's great.
0: Yeah, that is great.
2: Yeah. Mm-hmm. Well, Dr. Schrader, this has been a great session for John and I to be with you and for you to straighten out some of our foibles in marriage. But
0: reminders for me as well. Yeah. We're all imperfect.
2: Gene and Dana are going to listen to this. We're had, you know.
1: And that's okay.
2: She's going to say, I heard you on the broadcast the other day. It was so refreshing that you actually knew some of your weaknesses. No, I mean, it's fun. And we have a great relationship. But this has been really good stuff. Every time you're on the program, Randy, people respond so positively. You just have a great way of blending biblical truth with human reality and then putting it into day-to-day practice, which is awesome for a counselor. It's kind of the gift you need, right?
0: Well, I am grateful for this opportunity, and I pray that by God's grace, many marriages will be improved and strengthened through these powerful habits.
2: Yeah. Mm-hmm. We're going to pick up next time with CPR, which is obviously, you know, what you do to a heart that is not functioning, but your CPR is a little different. Just tease us with what your CPR is.
0: Well, we'll talk about how to be respectful even with those relationships that can be difficult.
2: So civil?
0: Civil, polite, and respectful.
2: Yeah, there you go. Your CPR in marriage. So revive the marriage heart and join us again next time when we pick the conversation up right there. Thanks for being with us, Randy.
0: My honor again. Thanks for having me.
1: And that's how day one of a two-part program with Dr. Randy Schrader came to a close. Love his energy and love his insights and get his book so you can go deeper and really make some fine-tuned adjustments to your relationship. Again, the title, Simple Habits for Marital Happiness, and it's available at most bookstores or online retailers. 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I'm John Fuller.
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1: Some people are particularly prone to the sin of lust, not just sexual lust, but also a lust after life. And that lust can ruin relationships, marriages, and our lives. And that's why it is one of the seven deadly sins, and it's still deadly. Bernie Diamond, and welcome to the program as Keith Henry and I take a look at overcoming temptation from a different perspective.
2: It seems that the more affluent we become and the more powerful we become, the more we think that really what matters is fulfilling our every desire. I was watching a program on TV the other night, which was like a panel of advertising gurus analysing different TV ads, and what became evident over and over again is how those ads play on this insatiable craving we have to be successful and to have and to consume. Whether it's a four-wheel drive or a pair of shoes, these experts tap into a rich vein of desire in our hearts, and that's what makes the world go round. When it comes to advertising, all the gurus tell you, sex sells, right? And pandering to these desires, well, not only don't we see that there's anything wrong with it, well, there's an old-fashioned word. That word is lust, which kind of describes this whole rampant desire thing. I'm joined again today by my special guest, Keith Henry. Now, Keith, what exactly does this word lust mean?
3: Well, as you said, Bernie, lust can be sexual, but it's a lot more than that. It's really a drive that you have that you want to tackle everything in life, Bernie. It also includes arrogance. It includes power, because you want to control things. You want to try to take on the world, to challenge the world. You want your way. And it's this excess where you're trying to get everything that you want and denying everybody else.
2: Okay, so there's sexual lust.
3: There is.
2: And now, what sort of person is prone to this lust thing?
3: In Romans 12, it gives you the different personalities types, and one of them mentioned there is leader. So a leader has to be strong. They have to take control. They have to have all these good points. But in sin, in the world, we also take on the bad points, and this is where lust comes in, that they want what they want, not what somebody else wants.
2: It almost, I mean, you're right, a leader does have to be strong, has to be very focused, people follow the leader. And it's almost as though if you take those gifts too far, then all of a sudden the virtue turns into a sin. Is that what you're saying?
3: Yeah, I think in the world we do start from the sin point first, and we want to participate in the divine nature, which is the proper leadership style in this case, but we get corrupted by the sin. And the sin, it's very enticing. You know, you can have power over people. You can control people. You're a leader. People look up to you.
2: Yeah.
3: You know, it's very enticing.
2: Interesting. I just want to share a story with you from the book of 2 Samuel in the Bible, one that a lot of people might be familiar with. One late afternoon, King David got up from taking a nap. He was strolling on the roof of the palace. From his vantage point on the roof, he saw a woman bathing. The woman was stunningly beautiful. David sent and asked about her and was told, "Isn't this Bathsheba, the daughter of Eliam and the wife of Uriah the Hittite?" And David sent his agents to get her. After she arrived, he went to bed with her, and then she returned home. See, David was probably the greatest leader that Israel ever had.
3: Yes.
2: Right? He was the leader, absolutely. Everybody naturally followed David. What was his sin? Lust.
3: Lust. He had the power. He had the control. People looked up to him, and he wanted everything.
2: It sort of explains to me why some of these really high-profile, both church leaders and secular leaders, fall in this area. I mean, Bill Clinton is a very obvious example of a fabulous leader who clearly this sin got the better of him.
3: It does, and all sorts of evangelists and people prominent. If you're prominent, you have to be very careful, especially if you're a leader. These are the people that can tackle anything. They're the people that climb the mountains, and you think, why would you want to climb a mountain? A lot of personality types think, why would I want to do that? No, they want to conquer things. It's in their personality to go out and challenge and take control of things and people.
2: And you actually want a leader to do that, don't you?
3: You do.
2: If you're following someone who is a leader, you want them to be in control. If a leader is weak, I mean, you see it in political parties. If the leader is weak, the party gets rid of that leader and puts a new one because they actually want a strong leader.
3: They do.
2: So there's nothing wrong with that, is there?
3: No, we don't have enough good leaders. We need leaders in whatever it is in the parliament or church or whatever area. We need leaders. There's not enough good ones, and we do need good leaders. There's an interesting verse in Proverbs 6:27, though, that says, "Can a person take fire to the bosom and his garments and not be burnt?" These are people that play with fire, and it can destroy them.
2: Yeah. So what do they do about that? I mean, if you're a leader and you know you have a weakness in this area, either it's sexual, and a lot of men do. A lot of men are caught up in pornography, right? It's a mass. In fact, pornography, someone said, accounts for 80% of internet traffic. Pretty scary. Mm. So if someone's caught up in that, or just the lust of power, or the lust for life, or the lust for, you know, just go out there and get it, what can they do about that?
3: Well, the way out is to participate in the divine nature. And this is what we have to set our hearts on. Now, our sins are passions. Mm-hmm. So what's our passion? Is our passion worldly or is our passion godly? Mm. And the way out of it for the leader is to focus on becoming godly. And in 2 Peter 1, it does actually have the virtues there, and it says we can participate in divine nature and escape the lusts in the world caused by evil desire, the corruption in the world. But the way for the leader is to become very magnanimous, in other words, very giving and working for others, not for what they want, because they can get anything almost. I mean, these are leaders.
2: That's the temptation, isn't it?
3: Yeah.
2: You can get anything because you're a leader.
3: Yeah. So are you going to work for others or are you going to work for yourself? Become godly. God works for other people.
2: I'm just thinking about that because I think in the workforce where I've worked, and there are some leaders and you know they have your interests at heart, and actually they're the ones that you have a real heart to follow.
3: Yes.
2: That's what you're saying, isn't it? Yes. It's the leader who almost sees himself or herself as the servant of the people who are following him or her.
3: And that's the way, to become a servant or actually become more of a giver, you know, because you've got a lot to give. You know, a leader has a lot to give. They have so much more energy, so much more everything than anybody else, and they have to give it to others.
2: That's fascinating. So as a leader, you can decide to go off and manipulate and control and run over the top of the people, and 9 times out of 10, you'll get your way, yeah?
3: Yep. Who wants to fight a leader? No, you know, most personalities don't.
2: Another leader.
3: Only another leader, because you know what? They enjoy it because they like to test things out and challenge things.
2: Yeah.
3: And if you as a leader walk into a party, you know, a room, and first of all, you'll sense where the power is in that room.
2: Isn't that fascinating?
3: Or in a board meeting, you'll know where the power is and you'll watch and you'll try and conquer that power that you're in charge.
2: Isn't that fascinating? And the way to change that, the way to deal with this particular deadly sin of lust for power and lust for everything else is to say, I'm going to take the gifts that I have and become a servant with them.
3: Not selfish. Yes, right. Become a server, give it away and give it to others and don't be self-focused.
2: That is just amazing. You know, God does, isn't it amazing? God does things and changes you. When you go after him and you start focusing on him and serving others, he fixes a whole bunch of things behind you that you don't even have to think about. He's amazing. Before we go our different ways today, I was wondering if I can ask you for your input, a bit of help, if you will, to guide me along my way. As you might imagine, we receive a lot of feedback to a different perspective from right around the world. And one of the most common things that people say is, I wish you could teach more about subject X. So that got me to thinking, wouldn't it be great if we could be a bit more intentional about that? Wouldn't it be great if I could get your input on the teaching topics that would really speak into your life? So can I ask you, when you have a moment, to head across to teachingtopics.org to have your say. It'll only take you a couple of minutes, and who knows how many others across the globe might be blessed by your God-inspired ideas. That web address again is teachingtopics.org. Just a few minutes of your time could have a powerful impact that ripples out into countless lives in places that we can't even begin to imagine.
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1: Researchers found that prayer is good for you, even on a scientific level. A study was done by German psychologists at Salem University on the effects of prayer on those who pray. The findings revealed that praying can help a person maintain self-control and resist temptation, as well as help alleviate depression and other benefits. The authors noted that even a short prayer time changes the self-control depletion effect. These results are consistent with a growing body of work attesting to the beneficial effects of prayer on self-control. The students were tested to measure their level of self-control when faced with temptation. The researchers found that those who prayed before the start of the test showed they maintained high levels of self-control to the end. Whatever you're facing today, let prayer be your steering wheel, not your spare wheel. I'm Matt Prater. For more, go to historymakers.tv.
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2: Are you a yes parent or a no parent? Netflix family film Yes Day tries to show parents how to remedy this by having one day where every child's request is answered with a resounding yes. This film proves that yes is not always the best answer. It may even lead to greater difficulties within the family. To all the parents out there, one thing we might need to show our children is that a disciplined life is a good life. Not surprisingly, a disciplined life may mean we need to say no. In Proverbs, it says, "People who accept discipline are on the pathway to life." Isn't that the path we want for our children? As parents, we should be thankful for the yes days and the no days. Each of these days give us an opportunity to show our children we love them and want the best for them. This is Russ Matthews from God in 60 Seconds. To open up more space for reflection and conversation about God, go to thirdspace.org.au.
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4: 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Did you know that after a while, your job is supposed to suck? It's common for people working 9 to 5s to develop a sense of entitlement that somehow they deserve job security and a measure of benefit and reward for what they do. What people often fail to remember is that they are benefiting from the courage and risk of someone with an entrepreneurial spirit who has created the very business that now employs them. Working for someone else, serving their vision, and being told what to do all the time isn't that fun, and it gets less fun the longer you do it. While it may have been a massive stretch for you to land a job in the first place, if you are still in the same role 10 years later, the chances are it is now killing you. The point is that pain is a gift designed to bring you a loving message. Pain tells you something needs changing, that you were meant for more, that your talents are being wasted, that there is more inside you desperate to come out. The pain of your job may be telling you that it's time to spread your wings and fly again. For more information, go to oneminutecoach.com.au.
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3: There's a story about an ancient king who called in all his wise advisors and said to them, "Give me a philosophy of life that will help me survive the challenges of being king and make it brief enough so I can engrave it on this ring." So all the wise advisors got together and they said, "This is what you should put on the ring. This too will pass away." It's true. Everything does pass away. Many things in your past exist only as memories today. Even people can pass away. But Jesus said, "Truly, truly, I say to you, whoever hears my word and believes him who sent me has eternal life. He does not come into judgment, but has passed from death to life." It's true. The moment you believe, you pass from death to life. Why? Because faith is the key that unlocks eternity.
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2: 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An individual many believe to be incredibly wise was King Solomon from the Old Testament in the Bible. There are said to be at least 3,000 wise sayings of his in the Bible. These are a mixture of sayings about life, relationships, moral balance, and working hard. Even with all his intelligence and insight, the end of Solomon's life was not a great success. He made some very unwise choices. Where can we go to find wisdom? I believe the Bible gives us wisdom on which we can build a positive life. Find time to read Jesus' words. Consider the wisdom that they give and put them into practice. This is a wise way to live.
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1: Ever felt overwhelmed in every direction? I'm Danny Sinnott with Another Brave to Go. We have five of us living in a 9-square house while we wait to build our own, so it's easy to feel crazy at our place. On top of that, I'm a right brain creative, so definitely not a neat freak, but I realised a few years back that I can't do clutter. It just messes with my head. You know, it's really interesting that there's often a correlation between our sense of well-being and the state of our environment, and something very therapeutic about decluttering. Have you ever felt overwhelmed by life in general and just looked around at your home and said, you know, I don't even know where to start? Well, eventually you do, but by the time you're done, you look around again and it's like a weight's lifted off and you can take a breath. Somehow it manages to sort out something in your brain at the same time. The visual of an orderly environment gives your brain a signal of well-being. So when everything seems to be out of control, find ways to get your environment in order and make space, and the rest of your life will flow more easily. 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
2: 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I'm Tanya Harris of God Conversations. Ugh, don't you hate them? Those moments where you need to confront an issue with another person, express vulnerability, and run the risk of embarrassment or rejection. Yes, those conversations can be hard, but they're also pivotal. Whether a moment of critique, a negotiation of values, or the exposure of a blind spot, they can lead to a deeper level of trust and growth. Of course, not all hard conversations turn out that way. Some even lead to a relationship breakdown. It's the risk we take if we want to go deeper. Hard conversations are necessary, but they're worth it. For more on having your own God conversations, go to godconversations.com.
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3: Cambridge University research found that in neighbourhoods where children tended to do well in school, 96% of the children were read to daily, and 45% of these children were read to for half an hour or more a day. In contrast, they found that in neighbourhoods where children didn't do too well at school, 61% of the children were not read to at all. Many kids these days are addicted to games on electronic devices and need to have boundaries from parents. Let's make the extra effort to read to our kids. It'll help them in more ways than we can imagine. I'm Matt Prater. 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
3: 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I don't walk around telling people which category they're in, but gee, I do think about it for the benefit of my mental well-being. If I have too many draining people in my life, I'll become burdened and tired and stressed. If I have too many people filling me up, I might be hogging them from other people that need them. It's not about being judgmental or elitist. It's about taking care of yourself so you can take care of others too. Jesus himself didn't give equal time to everybody. He spent some time with the crowd, more time with his disciples, even more time with Peter, James, and John, and even more with John alone. We all have limited relational capacity, so make sure you choose your relationships well.
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1: 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I'm often asked for the quickest way to change your life or the hacks or shortcuts to get more of what you want. 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And three, you've got to accept that all we have in life is story. Reality is just your perception. You can change it if you like. 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
4: 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As I untangled the mess, I was equally marvelled and disgusted at how many strands there were. Whilst it's easy to keep count of how many fingers we have, it's much harder to take stock of the number of hairs on our head. And yet, God knows. He knows every single minute detail of His creation. The number of hairs on our heads, the preferences and desires of our hearts, the griefs and the sorrows that we carry. Rather than feeling exposed, God invites us to trust in His all-knowingness because He is a God of love. It's not scary to be fully known by God when we trust in His promises that He will meet every part of us with grace, patience, and forgiveness. This is Sharon Cooper with God in 60 Seconds. To open more space for reflection and conversation about God, go to thirdspace.org.au.
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3: The origins of democracy is a complex story. For democracies to emerge and flourish, the power of kings and emperors had to be dealt with. One incident that helped this process occurred between Bishop Ambrose of Milan, Italy, and the then Emperor Theodosius. The emperor, in a fit of rage, had 7,000 people from Thessalonica slaughtered. Ambrose heard of this and called the emperor to account. Ambrose excommunicated the emperor until he repented. Eventually, Theodosius prostrated himself before Bishop Ambrose in the cathedral, bringing tears of joy to all who saw it. This is not just a battle between church and state for power. This was a godly man calling the emperor to account. That action echoes through the centuries.
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0: 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I'm so looking forward to sharing some of my old songs from Parachute Band days. 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
2: I remember this time sitting in a small tin boat on a large lake when out of the blue a heavy storm just started rolling in. I must admit, I felt pretty helpless as I tried to row against the wind. But the good news was, I wasn't alone. In fact, as followers of Jesus, you and I are never alone. Jesus' last words on earth to his church were, "I am with you always, even to the end." What a powerful and comforting moment, as Jesus promises to be with us in our time of need and to surround us with his love, even to the very end. That truth has held me firm throughout so many of life's storms, including the very real one I faced that day on the lake. And God's promise is the same for you. When it feels like you're alone in the storms of life, don't be afraid, because Jesus has promised, "I'm with you."
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0: This is Omega Levine. I'm so looking forward to sharing some of my old songs from Parachute Band days. 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My journey and testimony. After years of abuse, rejection, and searching for my identity, I found myself living a double life. And all things new.
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2: How many of your friends are actually your tribe? I'm Danny Sinnott with another Brave to Go. With social media these days, it's so easy to have a lot of inverted commas friends. It can be a great way of keeping up with what people are up to, especially those who are far away. But are you really connecting? And how many of them do you actually get to gather with face to face? Highlight reels and a quick post or message here and there can actually be disconnected connecting, and it can leave us feeling even more lonely than before. That's why finding our tribe and nurturing it is so important. A tribe is not hundreds of friends in your inner circle. It's the faithful few who know the real you, who you can spill your guts to and not be judged, who you can trust with a soft place to land, who encourage you and build you up, and who are honest with you in love, even if it means risking your popularity or even the friendship, because you care about them more. These are the friends that you would also do these things for yourself. Proverbs 17:17 says, "A friend loves at all times, and a brother is born for a time of adversity." Do the best you can to get together in person. There's something really incredible that God does with a physical presence that can't be substituted. Jesus is also your forever friend, but maybe you don't have a tribe. I've been there too. It's a tough place, but pray for your tribe and watch who God sends to you. You might be very surprised. For more resources, podcasts and videos on doing life together, head on over to our website, braveenough.org.
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2: We all want the best for our kids. What if I told you there was a well-researched program that could change your kid's life? It can increase the average life expectancy of your children by 8 years, reduce the child's use and risk of alcohol, drugs and tobacco. It can dramatically lower the risk of suicide and help rebound from depression 70% faster. It'll reduce the risk for committing a crime, provide them with a lifelong moral compass and provide children with a caring extended family. Interested? Well, according to Barna Research Group, the program is called Active Church Participation. Many people think churches are relevant and boring, but many churches are thriving and many lives are being impacted. Maybe it's time you got involved in a healthy Bible-based church. And instead of just being a spectator, maybe it's time to be a participator. I'm Matt Prater. For more, go to historymakers.tv.
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0: this is Omega Levine. I'm so looking forward to sharing some of my old songs from Parachute Band days. 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After years of abuse, rejection, and searching for my identity, I found myself living a double life. And all things new.
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1: Here on Sunburnt Souls, we explore life, faith and our mental well-being. 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
2: 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That's nearly 7 million Aussies walking around with the weight of anxiety on their shoulders. 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There are millions of us in the same boat, walking with the same wounds. 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

0: Hi, this is Omega Levine. I'm so looking forward to sharing some of my old songs from Parachute Band days. Keep the fire burning. My journey and testimony. After years of abuse, rejection, and searching for my identity, I found myself living a double life. And all things new. 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
4: One of the failures of modern times is that we forget the origins of significant institutions. Take, for instance, the Red Cross. This was created by Jean-Henri Durant, who witnessed the suffering of soldiers in 19th century wars in Italy. It motivated him with four friends to start the International Red Cross. Durant

0: 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I'm so looking forward to sharing some of my old songs from Parachute Band days. 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
7: Picture Jesus, crown of thorns on his head, dying for the sins of the world and that spouse's sins, and then picture their spouse standing right there across from them at the cross of Jesus. And the spouse says, "I'm sorry I hurt you by being unfaithful or saying ABC." And they always ask the humility part, and the most important part in the forgiveness process is, "Will you please forgive me?"
8: Dr. Randy Schrader with a very powerful statement about the importance of forgiveness in marriage. He's back with us today on Focus on the Family with Jim Daly. We're exploring how bad habits and good habits can have a profound impact on your relationship in marriage. Thanks for joining us today. I'm John Fuller.
9: You know, it's so important. Having a strong marriage should be a goal for every couple, certainly Christian couples. And I was really pleased with the discussion last time. It touched on so many fundamentally true things about who we are as human beings, what the Bible says about us, and then how to integrate that into a healthy marriage and work on that marriage so it can be a 10. And man, we're all for that here at Focus on the Family. And we're going to continue the discussion today and dig in with more practical advice on how to make your marriage what it needs to be.
8: Mm-hmm. And Dr. Randy Schrader has compiled that advice into a really helpful book. We mentioned last time, we come back to this time and time again. It's such strong material. It's called Simple Habits for Marital Happiness: Practical Skills and Tools That Build a Strong and Satisfying Relationship.
9: Randy, welcome back to Focus on the Family. Always good to have you.
7: I'm grateful for this second opportunity to strengthen marriages.
9: We left off last time talking about when a person has a heart attack, the first thing that the caregivers will do is CPR to try to revitalize that heart, get that heart pumping again so they can do the other life-saving things they need to do. But job one is to make sure that heart is beating again. You kind of applied that, you did apply that to marriages as well, using CPR. Describe the acronym for marriage and how it's used, and then let's get into some questions about it.
7: That is especially important with in-law relationships. I always suggest that there are kind of four types of relationships: acquaintances, friends, good friends, close friends. And so a lot of times I'll have married couples say, you know, I'm not real fond of my mother or father-in-law. And I'll say, view them like an acquaintance. And as you just mentioned, CPR, what they would do is when they get together with their in-laws, they would be civil, polite, and respectful. And we can do that with strangers, you know, just acquaintances. And that has helped so many in-law relationships that I've seen in my practice to keep that thought in mind. Just CPR the relationships. You may not ever get to the point of good friends or close friends, but that will make the relationships healthy.
9: No, that's good. I was playing golf not long ago with a guy, and he missed the green. And he goes, that's a son-in-law shot. And I said, what's that? He goes, close, but not what I was hoping for. So I better stop repeating that one. But that's kind of what you're talking about, right?
4: Yeah, exactly.
9: Be more civil. Don't tell a joke on your son-in-law.
4: Yeah.
9: I was surprised by your assessment that interruptions may be the number one predictor. Oh, my goodness. This is my weakest link. Mm-hmm. I read this morning when, you know, I sit in the chair and read the prep, look at the book, have my coffee. Jean comes down. She wakes up. She sits next to me. We try to do a little devotional time after I'm done reading the prep and all that. And I read this to her and she just smiled because I do that. I finish sentences for her. And I said, you know, I feel like it shows you that I'm engaged. And she goes, no, it's rude. But no, it's me being engaged, just like, I don't know, whoever burps after a meal. It's gross to us in America, but in Germany, it's a compliment.
4: Yeah.
9: So help us, those of us that are verbal.
4: Sure.
9: To slow down, let your spouse finish their thought, and that actually shows respect.
7: And this is another excellent question about interruptions. And it's interesting, and my book is grounded in research and biblical principles. Now, I did not include all the research studies in my book. I didn't want it to be a great big thick book. But they did a research study on premarital couples, and they discussed a differing opinion, you know, kind of a disagreement. And then they coded their communication for, I think it was an hour and 15 minutes. And then they came back 5 years later to find which of those couples were unhappy, which were separated, which were even divorced, you know, before 5 years. And what they discovered as the common denominator were interruptions. Because when we interrupt, we need to turn up the volume to get our point across. Mm. And so in answer to your question, and we all can do that. I can do that. You guys are great communicators. And so it's easy to interrupt and want to get our point out there. And we just need to pause. For 25 years, I was a professor of pastoral counseling at Concordia Theological Seminary. And I always suggested to pastors, when your parishioner is talking, wait 10 seconds before you respond.
9: Wow, that's a long time.
7: Long time, just because maybe your parishioner wants to continue on, and they're just thinking. And so that pause is there. But it also helps the three of us and your listeners learn to avoid interruptions. Because interruptions, again, are that big predictor that can create unhappiness. And it kind of says we're not listening well.
9: Well, I want to punch the point here. You said it's the number one predictor, where I would have thought doing what we do every day here at Focus on the Family would be a lack of emotional or physical intimacy, finances, etc. But these researchers said no, it's interruptions.
7: Hmm. This was just this research study.
9: Yeah.
7: Wow. Yeah. Oh, yeah. Yeah.
9: That really put my problem at the top of the list. And I really don't like that. Let me say it that way.
7: We all can struggle with that, Jim, especially, you know, again, you're a good communicator. And yeah, it can be a struggle, but.
9: Okay, Jean, I will work on this. Honestly, I'll work on this. Give her 10 seconds in between her thoughts. Make sure she's completed that thought.
7: Exactly.
9: I'll have her grade me on this over the next, until you come back.
10: 5 years.
7: How about 5 years, Jim?
9: Listen, I like your advice, too, about being solution-focused in marriage. I tend to be driven by goal orientation, so solutions are really important to me. What does a solution-focused approach look like in a marriage relationship?
7: I think it's absolutely essential. Another great question that couples, well, what do they say in the business world? Don't bring me a problem unless you have a solution. And so we just need to take that over to the marriage world where, you know, if Jenny has a hurt with me or a disappointment, which she does, she needs to give me a chance to fix it, and she can put out there a solution. And so I talk about the speak the truth in love formula in my book. In Ephesians 4, God tells all of us, speak the truth, and the two words, in love. So, you know, a spouse would say, when I heard you say this, I felt hurt or disappointed because, give the reasons, and then the final point is the will you please solution. Will you please say it this way, or will you please do this? So, yeah, we need to be solution focused.
9: Randy, let me ask you this question. And I think men struggle with this more than women. And when you say it that way, it's like going to a counselor. You go to a marriage counselor and the person is saying accurately, you know, when you have conflict, Jim, I'll just use myself, you know, address Gene by saying exactly what you just said. It sounds brilliant. It sounds wonderful, but it's not what I'm thinking in the moment. How do we train ourselves to be able to slow down enough emotionally? Because your gears start spinning, your defense mechanisms go up, all those things that occur in a marital discussion, and you don't remember to say, here's what I heard, here's what it sounded like to me, this is how you hurt me. How do we get there? Counseling thousands of couples, you must see a formula in there that works.
7: Sure.
9: Do people have to rehearse that? How do you capture that thing you don't want to say, like Paul writes about, the things I don't want to do, I do, and the things I shouldn't do, I, you know. So the whole thing there, how do you train yourself to do this brilliant breathing exercise emotionally?
7: Yeah. Yeah, Jim, I always say we can't read minds, but you read my mind. Because we do need to rehearse.
9: Okay.
7: And I'll just say, when I use that with my lovely wife, Jenny, I'll just turn the sound off in the car and I'll practice it in the car. You know, Jenny, when I saw you forget to do this, I felt disappointed because we need to remember, will you please write it down or something like that. But I do exactly what you just suggested, Jim. I just rehearse it away from her out loud, not thinking in my mind, so that I say it very lovingly to her.
9: Yeah. You know, you speak also in the book about timeouts. Now, parenting timeouts, we really moved to that, you know, instead of, you know, the spankings at some point. Yeah. You know, I remember spanking Trent for hitting Troy. And Trent is so smart. I don't know how old he was, 6, 7, I don't know. But he was mistreating Troy. And I gave him a swat for it. And he's like, Dad, why do you hit me? Because I'm hitting Troy. Right. That's pretty smart.
7: Oh, yeah.
9: And,
7: good question.
9: And that's Trent.
4: And that
9: but
4: moved you along to
9: that
4: timeouts.
9: That moved me more to timeouts. Yeah. And I was big on, you know, taking away a toy that he really liked or putting him in a timeout. That was pretty effective as well. I think Super Nanny talked about that as well. But you apply timeouts in marriage. Describe how that can work in a healthy way.
7: Timeouts are critical for a marriage, so they don't have harsh endings. In fact, another research study, I've done tons of research reading, said that harsh endings are the number one predictor for divorce. And so we don't want to have harsh endings to differing opinions. We want to have, like you mentioned earlier, Jim, solutions. We want to find solutions. And so when a couple is discussing a differing opinion, if something is said or it's a facial expression or something is done, the spouse who felt that hurt would use one of two words. You know, that's a pinch. Or the other word is that's, you know, the ouch, that hurt. And so if that is said a couple of times, pinch or ouch, well, the spouse who said pinch or ouch, if it happened again where the one spouse was disrespectful in tone of voice or words or facial expression, they would literally use the athletic timeout and just take a break. And then when they're apart, I always suggest to couples that they try to write down again in one sentence, what the differing opinion is, then talk about areas of agreement, what do we agree on as a possible solution, and then pray about it, and then maybe offer other solutions that have not come up. But the timeout could be 30 minutes, it could be an hour, it could be we'll wait till the next day and talk about this again.
9: But I like that formula of writing it down and what's a different way we can approach this or solutions to the problem. That's good. Hey, I love this one too. You warn husbands and wives not to be a schnauzer. I think I'm connected with word association. That works for my brain. So how do we avoid, well, A, what is a schnauzer? And B, how do we avoid it?
7: A schnauzer is kind of putting their nose in the other partner's business a lot and being critical and complaining.
9: Now, there's got to be, just describe that, because I think in marriage, I mean, that's also described as intimacy. So how do you know where that line is where, you know, you're kind of putting your nose into my business in an area that really should be off limits to you? That kind of sounds funny because we're one flesh.
7: Yeah. Well, going back to yesterday, a great question again, when we talked about forgiveness, too many couples view hurts as either minor infractions or major felonies, which means that it's necessary to talk about all hurts. And so what I talk about in Simple Habits for Marital Happiness are scratches, cuts, and lacerations. If we scratch ourselves working around the house, we don't do anything to fix it. We know it's going to leave a faint scab and it'll heal up on its own. No big deal. We just let it go. If we cut ourselves, we'll put an ointment and a Band-Aid on it. If we get a laceration much deeper, then we may have to go get a stitch or two. And so I always suggest, so couples, our spouses are not schnauzers, you know, always complaining, I ask them to recognize that scratches occur and let those go. Now, we all have our own dictionaries. What's a scratch to a husband may be a cut to a wife, let's say, okay, or in different marriages. And so I suggest to couples that they evaluate their concerns, that they don't, they check objectively, how often am I, the four C's, correcting, criticizing, complaining, or condemning my spouse? And I often, if there is a schnauzer in a marriage relationship, I'll say, I would like for both of you to go 3 days and not do any of the four C's. No corrections, no complaints, no criticism, no condemnation. And let's see what that does for your marriage. So that now there could be some cuts and lacerations happen in those 3 days, but they let it go. You know, but it hopefully helps them understand the importance. We've got to learn that if something is annoying Jenny, she may not bring it up to my attention, or my wife, Jenny, and vice versa.
8: Yeah. And Dr. Schrader, as we look at common flashpoints for marriages here at Focus, we get a lot of phone calls from couples struggling with finances. It's not coming in. They're not managing it well. You've got some pretty simple approaches to kind of reducing the stress in marriage when it comes to finances.
7: Yes. There are a number of them. And I certainly a beginning point, I think it's really beneficial for couples to have a joint checking account. So there's not his money, her money, and then our money, kind of three accounts. Because when it works like that, sometimes it feels like a business partnership. Rather than as God says, the two shall be one, a one flesh union. Plus, it overcomes what we talked about the other day, no secrets. You know, to have that joint checking account prevents secrets because they both know the income and the outgo.
9: Yeah, but if I want to buy that special gift and not let her know about it. No, I'm teasing. I think that's great advice. You also talk about take three, a method to help limit couples from impulse spending.
7: Yeah, impulse spending.
9: Describe that everybody knows what you're talking about.
7: There is compulsive buying disorder, compulsive spending disorder, whatever you want to call it.
9: And it's real.
7: Oh, it's real. Yeah, it's an addiction where a spouse says, I have to spend money today in order to feel good about myself.
9: I think couples that don't experience that are kind of aghast that that's how someone could operate. But, you know, again, this is just out of control buying habits, right?
7: Yeah, well, it's an addiction. It's an addiction. You know, I saw a couple that the husband owned a business, made $300,000 a year, and they were in debt.
9: Yeah.
7: He couldn't keep up with her spending. Now, it happens on that flip side, too, where the husband can be a compulsive spender.
9: Randy, and you're a counselor, and you get this, but describe for us those underlying things. These are symptoms of other things, typically.
7: Sure.
9: Addictions of all sorts. It could be pornography. It could be impulsive buying. It could be lying. But these are the outcomes of something going on deeper in that person's soul, really. Connect those dots for us a little bit.
7: Well, it is a personal issue. We talked about the vinegar.
9: In the apple pie.
7: Yeah.
9: Doesn't work well.
7: Yeah. And I kind of boil it down to two words, have to. You know, if a spouse says, I have to drink today to feel better, I have to gamble on that sports game to make myself feel good, and then they develop a gambling addiction. I have to spend money and go out shopping. And so have-tos are addictions that can create problems. And so going back to that take three, I think especially with major purchases, or it could be with minor purchases, if a spouse has a spending addiction, they need to take 3 days or 3 weeks or 3 months before buying something.
9: Yeah.
7: And so it kind of slows them down. So every day they're not spending money.
9: Is there, again, I'm just thinking to myself, I tend to buy the big ticket items usually in our house. You know, I'm talking about washing machines. Jean will say, yeah, the washer's going out. And I'm, you know, and she does do this as well, but we'll tend to do research or something like that. But when I'm ready to go, I'm ready to go. And I don't think it's impulse spending. I think it's just efficiency, right? I mean, but, you know, and I'm not going out and buying a car without her knowing about it. But kind of describe that. You get enough information, you go.
7: Sure, sure. And I also say when it comes to take three, if a couple's having issues with spending, maybe they involve three friends or three family members to kind of say, you know, what are some good pros and cons with, let's say you mentioned a car, a big ticket item, you know, and somebody's an expert in cars. You know, what do you think about me getting this car? And now those three family members or friends are not involved in the discussion process, but they kind of say, hey, these are my thoughts. These are the pros and cons I see. And then the couple takes that information and then they talk together. Is this purchase within the budget? Is it a want? Is it a need? And is this beneficial for our marriage?
9: You also believe there are some simple habits that will bond couples together in powerful ways. For example, sharing laughter together. I like this. Humor does a lot to cover up pain in marriage. I think most of your funny comedians come from places of pain, actually. It's really interesting to look at comedians' backgrounds because there are often hardship and things in there. But healthy kind of humor and just taking life with a little bit of, let me say, sugar, not salt.
7: Yeah.
9: And understanding hard things happen and where we can laugh, let's laugh together.
7: Yeah. Laughter removes the stress in life. And you too, Jim and John, have a terrific sense of humor. John, you and I were visiting before the broadcast that your mom had a good sense of humor and was teasing you today as you talked to her on the phone.
4: Yeah.
7: So,
9: how does that make you feel, John?
4: It really is pretty fun to see.
9: Good. Yeah, that's good.
7: No, that's probably where you got your sense of humor is from your mom. But yeah, humor is absolutely essential. And what laughter is, good medicine.
9: Yeah. Hey, Randy, let's close with this. You believe a strong and healthy marriage is built on shared faith, where couples read their Bible, pray together. I think that's critical. We're seeing that in the marriage data that we're doing. You want to have the most rewarding marriage. Go to church together, read the word together, pray together regularly. It doesn't have to be every day, but several times a week. And I'll tell you, Jean and I have been really good at that since being in COVID and coming out of COVID. Mm-hmm. We've kept that practice.
7: Good for you.
9: And it really develops intimacy. And I think the lowest divorce rates among all people, all marriages, are people that practice those three things: going to church, praying together, and reading the word together.
7: So true. And that, yeah, those research studies have proven those facts. And I, one of the things I think we need to keep in mind, and maybe your listeners are saying, I don't know how to pray. You know, how do I pray with my spouse? I never saw my mom and dad pray together. My mom and dad didn't teach me how to pray, or we had just rote prayers that we did. And so what I suggest to all couples is that there's three parts to prayer. You know, dear God, our Father in heaven, Heavenly Father. And the second part is, you know, expressing gratefulness to God for certain blessings or petitions, whatever. And then the third part, of course, is in Jesus' name. Jesus is our mediator, takes all of our prayers to our Heavenly Father. And so what I do in counseling, I'll have couples hold hands, and I ask them to limit to one sentence. So it doesn't become a competition.
9: Yeah, because it's easier to do.
7: Yeah, one spouse may be good at praying and could go on for, you know, paragraphs, and the other spouse is intimidated. So I'll have them hold hands, and I'll have the husband go first, and I'll just have him say, dear God, bless our marriage. In Jesus' name, amen. And he says that. And other than I'll have, say, the wife say, dear God, bless us with good health. In Jesus' name, amen. And then I ask them at home to do that every day, and they alternate. But I stress, you only get to say one sentence. Mm-hmm. So again, it's not intimidating. It is unbelievable how that has developed. Now, I say other times during the day, if one of you or both of you want to pray and pray in paragraphs, that's fine. Okay. But for somebody who's never observed prayer in the home, you know, they were raised by parents that never prayed, and now all of a sudden they're supposed to learn how to pray, it is a big stress relief, and it strengthens their oneness in Christ. And so that three-part prayer, one sentence, makes a huge difference in a marriage relationship based on the facts you just shared while ago, Jim.
9: Yeah, very good, Randy. And this has been great, kind of like rocket fuel. This isn't just cheap premium gas. You've provided the rocket fuel we need to have happy and holy marriages. And I'm so grateful for your insights. And this is the resource that you need, folks. It is so practical and so straightforward. Really process-minded, Randy. I know that's how you think. I mean, the title of the book couldn't be more clear, Simple Habits for Marital Happiness. Who doesn't want that? Randy, again, thank you so much for being with us.
7: To God be the glory. Thanks for having me.
4: That's how we concluded our two-part conversation with Dr. Randy Schrader about really simple ways that you can help transform your marriage. Follow up by getting a copy of Dr. Schrader's excellent book, Simple Habits for Marital Happiness. 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I'm John Fuller.
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0: climate, and welcome to A Different Perspective, as I'm joined by my special guest, Keith Henry. And do stay tuned, because in just a few minutes, I'll be telling you about my free daily devotional, Fresh. It's all about helping you draw closer to Jesus to become all that He created you to be. There's a certain brand of chocolate biscuits that you can buy in Australia where I live. They're called Tim Tams. Now, it's two biscuit wafers with a chocolate layer in between, and the whole thing's wrapped in a casing of chocolate. And if I were to point to any food that I have an addiction to, Tim Tams would be it. Just as I talk about them, I can picture them, smell them, and feel the taste as they crunch around in my mouth. Now, of course, there's nothing wrong with the odd Tim Tam, or any other food for that matter. In fact, without food, we die of starvation. And one of the amazing things that God's done is that He's given us such an amazing variety of food. Cereals, meats, vegetables, herbs, spices, and an endless array. I mean, incredible. One of the things I love to do is to try and cook a nice meal for my family on weekends and to be creative. I love Thai food and Hungarian goulash. Fabulous. But, and there is a but, in Western society today, we're eating ourselves to death. Obesity is rocketing. And whilst people are living longer on the whole, heart disease, diabetes, stroke, they're all on the increase. Gluttony is not a word we'd like to use. It's so old-fashioned, it seems. So judgmental. But gluttony is one of the seven deadly sins. And whether we like it today or not, even in modern society, it's still deadly. Well, Keith, welcome to the program.
1: Thanks, Bernie.
0: We're talking about gluttony today. Tell us about gluttony. What's gluttony all about? Why do we overeat? What's motivating us to do that?
1: We want more and more and more, basically. And gluttony is basically about seeking what's pleasurable for you.
0: Okay.
1: You become a pleasure seeker, so that you want more pleasure and less responsibility.
0: Well, that fits pretty well with the sort of thinking of our times, doesn't it? You watch the ads on TV and it's all about you, isn't it?
1: It is, that's right. What you can get, what you can have. These are the consumers that use gluttony. They want to consume and use everything that they can.
0: Okay, so are you saying it's more than just food?
1: Yes, it is. If we look at the encourager, their seven deadly sin, the one they major in, is gluttony, because they want to consume as much as they can. They want to have as many ideas as they can. They want to keep moving. They don't want to stop moving because they have to think about what they're doing.
0: Hang on, let me just stop and think about that for a moment. The encourager, tell me a bit about the encourager, because encouragers sound good.
1: Well, they are. They're the happy people, the entertainers, the people at school. When you went to school, they were always the stars. They could do anything. They never had to try. They're just good at school, good at sport, friends with everyone. Mm-hmm. The trouble is, because they don't have to work hard at things, they're usually quite talented people.
0: Okay.
1: They want to now enjoy life. They're the Peter Pans of this world, never grow up.
0: Ah, okay. So it's kind of, isn't it funny how the personality type has this particular virtue? I mean, when you say to someone, do you like encouragers? Our answer is, absolutely we do. I mean, yes. Who doesn't like to be around an encourager?
1: That's right.
0: If I was going to be shipwrecked on a desert island, I think I'd pick an encourager instead of a leader to be around, because they're nice to be around. And yet, somehow, I just want you to help me make this linkage here between the encourager and this sin of gluttony. Why is it again that there's this particular linkage? Why is the encourager so prone to this overconsumption, if we can call it that?
1: They're seeking pleasure all the time. They want to taste life. They want to taste everything that's pleasurable. Unlike a leader who wants to challenge life, they don't want the challenge. They want the excitement, the taste, and they want to keep moving.
0: All right, so the encourager wants all the pleasure. What's the downside of gluttony? What are the consequences of gluttony? I mean, I guess if we overeat, that's obvious.
1: Yes. The problem is that they never commit to doing anything or to finishing everything. They want to, you know, eat, as you said, you know, consume things, or they come up with a million ideas and they keep running from one idea to the other. They never finish one. And because there's no responsibility there, they can just keep moving all the time and leave somebody else to clean up the mess. In marriages, if you have an encourager, they

0: in commit, by the way. They're not always like this, but this is the sin of gluttony. In some marriages, you'll have an encourager. They never have a regular job. They don't want to commit to something because it ties them down.
1: Okay, that's the downside. How do they get out of that? Because there's a good side to being an encourager, and I think this would be a horrible world without encouragers, wouldn't it?
0: Oh, it would. Everybody, as you said, wants to be around encourager. Oh. They're positive people. They're excitement. As soon as they walk in the room, they're the ones that will make it fun. Mm. Right, they're the fun people.
1: So how do they? Is there some virtue? Is there some way that they can channel their energies and their passions and their desires, which kind of works against this sin, which minimises its effect and impact?
0: The virtue for them, as mentioned in 2 Peter 1, is temperance. Temperance is moderation. So they have to focus more. Mm. Their problem is they're not focusing. That instead of running to the next thing, they actually have to stop where they are and finish it.
1: Okay.
0: So moderation or temperance.
1: That must be hard for them to do, though. That wouldn't be a natural thing for them to do, the encourager. If the encourager is the entertainer who runs on to the next idea, stopping and finishing would have to be something they learn.
0: Yes, they would have to learn it. In the Bible, it does say that we can overcome the lusts in the world by actually walking in the Spirit.
1: Mm-hmm.
0: So we can't do it naturally very well at all. We know what the answer is. We have to go moderation. We have to focus more. But it's very hard for us to do and to overcome any of these seven deadly sins. The only way to do it is to walk in the Spirit.
1: What does that mean in practice? Give me a practical example. I'm an encourager. I work in a job. I have to finish off things before I can move on to the next. It's driving everyone crazy that I'm not doing that. I kind of know that I've got to do it, but I just can't bring myself to get stuck in the detail. Is that what you're saying? And finish it off. What do I do now? That's my problem. What do I do now?
0: Well, it's hard to do it. You have to train yourself.
1: Mm-hmm.
0: And it's discipline. They don't have discipline in their lives.
1: Mm.
0: They have to start putting discipline in their lives.
1: Okay. It's not my particular gifting, and so it's not my particular area of weakness. I'm someone who really likes to finish something off well. Mm. In fact, my school motto, which I've taken on as my life motto, was Arge Quod Argus, whatever you do, do well.
0: Yes.
1: Right. And so I can't relate to this one.
0: Well, there is one way here. What they have to do, the passionate people,
1: mm-hmm.
0: instead of having 100 things they could do, find one thing that they can be really passionate about.
1: Okay.
0: Focus on that one thing, and then they will be fulfilled, they will complete it.
1: That is good advice, isn't it? That is really good advice. So if you happen to be an encourager out there and this is something you're struggling with, I think that was a fantastic bit of advice. Well, Keith, thank you for that. Join me again tomorrow and we're going to look at the next deadly sin on the list. And that sin is greed. The Word of God is alive and active. 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My prayer is that your heart will be touched and transformed as you draw ever closer to Jesus through the power of His Word. I'm Bernie Diamond, and I'll catch you again same time tomorrow with a different perspective.
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4: In this bulletin, accusations abound in federal parliament and the immunisation list expanding. With the details, I'm Tracy Weir. Labor has accused Liberal MPs of having a meltdown as they reject calls for the party to rebrand itself. Here's Michael Packey.
5: Western Sydney MP Melissa McIntosh is doubling down on calls for the Liberals to rebrand, claiming voters in her electorate no longer really know what the party stands for. But she's been rebuffed by colleagues.
6: We don't need a rebrand. We just need to stand up for the Australian people.
5: Ms. McIntosh is not deterred.
7: Another great thing about the Liberal Party, you can have individual thought.
5: Treasurer Jim Chalmers seized on the issue during question time, claiming opposition leader Angus Taylor has lost control of his party.
8: It's not a marketing problem over there, it's a meltdown.
5: Opinion polls show backing for the coalition has plummeted to historic lows, outflanked by One Nation and Labor.
4: Michael Packey with that report. A major health shake-up will see millions of Australians offered free protection against deadly lung and brain infections. The government is expanding its immunisation list, dropping the eligibility age and adding patients with chronic health conditions. It follows a spike in winter illnesses, with the upgraded shot targeting 10 extra strains of the disease. A Melbourne magistrate has blasted notorious white supremacist Thomas Sewell for hurling repugnant racist slurs and emulating the Nazi thugs of 1930s Berlin during a demonstration outside the Chinese consulate in Toorak. Magistrate Patrick Southey reminding the 33-year-old he also is an immigrant and said he wished there were harsher penalties he could impose. Sewell has been found guilty of offensive behaviour over his role in the neo-Nazi protest in 2024. He has been sentenced to an 18-month community corrections order with 200 hours of community service. Turning to sport, and in the AFL, Gold Coast captain Noah Anderson has denied any disconnect between players and coaches. The Suns have lost their past five games after being fourth on the ladder after round 11. Anderson says speculation around the future of Ben King, Jed Walter and Bailey Humphrey is not a reason for a drop-off in form, collectively or individually.
9: No, I don't think so. I think every football club has to deal with outside noise. I dealt with it obviously pretty closely with Rowley last year, and now we're dealing with a few more players, but I think every captain and every leadership group around the competition will attest to this is all part of the experience, and we need to grow as a group and understand that they're still really committed to our club for this year.
4: Gold Coast plays Collingwood at home on Saturday night. In the NRL, the Broncos will be bolstered by the return of Dean Mariner and Germán Shabatsky for Saturday night's game against the Sharks. Meantime, the high-flying Dolphins are looking to secure their ninth straight win when they face the Knights. Trey Fuller will step into fullback with the Hammer on Origin duties. That's the latest news and sport. I'm Tracy Weir.
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10: 3 minutes past six, a partly cloudy day today. The chance of some early fog this morning. The chance of a shower and light winds becoming northeasterly, 15 to 20 k's now in the middle of the day, then becoming light later this afternoon, heading towards an expected top today of 19 degrees. Around the region at the moment, 12 degrees at Helidon, 12 degrees at Kingsthorpe, 11 degrees at Blue Mountain Heights, and 12 degrees at Middle Ridge.
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0: Well, welcome to the Morning Brew this morning. On the way very soon, we're hearing from the Lucas Band. Also not too far away this morning, the Voice FM Job Spot. Later on in the morning, around about 20 past 8, we will do the perfect match this morning. Your chance to win up to $250 cash. That's amazing. Hey, coming up on August 22, it's Amiga Levine. You're sweet and sour right now.

0: 14 past 6, 92.9 Voice FM, a voice for hope. It's Jason with you this morning. It is the Morning Brew. Well, later on this morning, we have our celebration shout out and we'll go through our celebrations for the day. A couple of celebrations I'll probably leave out later in the morning. It is the 1st of July, which means in 1910, on this day, yeah, here's big news, 1910, on this day, the 1st of July, Black & Decker was founded by Duncan Black and Alonzo Decker in the United States. Also on this day, the 1st of July 1932, the Australian Broadcasting Commission was established. And the biggest news of the day, it was on the 1st of July 1979 that Sony launched the very first portable cassette player with headphones. With headphones. There you go. It is 92.9 Voice FM coming up in a moment. We've got Matchbox 20 for you.
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1: Today's encouraging words come from Romans 12, verse 12. Be joyful in hope, patient in affliction, faithful in prayer. 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

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On the way very soon, we get the latest news headlines. We'll check in with Jay to see what's happening with the early morning traffic this morning. We've got a song from Tonic, not too far away as well. Here's Eskimo Joe at Voice.

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3: Morning, everyone. No major issues or problems about this morning. There was around the Warrego at Dargle Road a single vehicle crash. That seems to be not really causing us any further delays. That looks to have cleared. We're going to keep an eye on that for the morning peak hour run. Charlton through towards Torrington early looking clear. Even the roadworks out north of Oakey, they're really not causing us any delays. From Hodgson Vale, good. Up and down the range, the early morning run through. Just watch out from Withcott northbound section. That can sometimes hold on a little bit longer than you'd want. That's coming through the up section of the range, but we'll keep an eye on that for you. Something new is hit the Baker's Duck this June. The Baker's Ducks launched their winter-inspired seasonal menu of full, warm, indulgent pastries. Follow the drop. It's happened. It's June 1. Station sponsor, the Baker's Duck. It's Jagged. Have more local traffic in 30 minutes on 92.9 Voice FM.
4: In stories making news, officials say two US envoys have arrived in Qatar for talks with mediators about the implementation of an initial deal to end the war in Iran. The visit by Steve Witkoff, US President Donald Trump's special Mideast envoy, and Jared Kushner, his son-in-law, comes after a weekend of crossfire in the region over efforts to reopen the Strait of Hormuz. Back home, the new rules requiring telcos to provide mobile coverage maps and publish information about network outages on a public register are now in effect. The new standards will be monitored by the communications watchdog. New research has found scams are on the rise in Australia, and Gen Z and millennial generations are increasingly falling victim. The data has found while older Australians are impacted, 18 to 24-year-olds were more likely to have been a victim in the past year than any other demographic. Sport, and Alex de Minaur has enjoyed the perfect launch to his latest bid to reach a Grand Slam final with an encouraging win over his Argentinian opponent at Wimbledon. That's the news and sport headlines. More details soon.
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5: At 26 to 7, let's check the latest from the Bureau of Meteorology for this morning. Partly cloudy, the chance of some early fog, slight chance of a shower, and light winds becoming northeasterly, 15 to 20 k's an hour in the middle of the day, then becoming light later on this afternoon. We're heading towards an expected top today of 19 degrees. Currently around the region, 12 degrees at Mount Lofty, 11 degrees at Gowrie Mountain, and 12 degrees at Westbrook.
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It's Jordan Feelers. Hey, it's Jason with you this morning. On the way soon, we're hearing from Ethan Beer, also not too far away this morning. The Voice FM job spot, if you're looking for work, we might have what you're looking for. Also later in the morning, celebration shout out will be here. And perfect matches here around about 20 past 8 this morning. Your chance to win up to $250 cash is Galantis.

0: 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It's Galantis. Hey, it's Jason with you this morning. It is the morning brew. Let's check a few things that are happening around the place.
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0: Well, coming up on the Community Billboard tomorrow, it's the July meeting of the Toowoomba Parkinson Support Group. Now, this month, they have a guest speaker from a dietitian. Henrietta Johnson will be from Blue Care, will be in to discuss all aspects of Parkinson's disease and diet. A meeting not to be missed. It's happening tomorrow, Thursday, at the Toowoomba Library Level 3 meeting rooms. Doors open at 11:30 a.m. with a cuppa and some shared lunch, and the meeting starts at noon. That is tomorrow, the Toowoomba Parkinson Support Group. If there is something happening in our community, we would love to tell everybody about it, so send us the details. 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That's our email address. We'd love to hear from you so we can tell everybody about what's happening in our community.
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Aidan King without you. On the way soon, Jay's in with the latest in the traffic this morning in this thick fog on the eastern side of the Downs anyway. Also, not too far away, the latest news, sport and weather details. Here's Sun Heat. 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
3: In this bulletin, changes to the minimum wage from today and an asylum seeker boat intercepted in North Queensland. With more, I'm Tracy Weir. Millions of Australians will receive a small tax cut from today as the new financial year triggers a suite of changes. The minimum wage will tip over $1,000 a week for the first time, while paid parental leave is expanding to 30 weeks. Businesses are now also required to make superannuation contributions with each paycheck rather than quarterly. A Labor MP says social media companies are arenas of hate and should do more to remove derogatory posts. Josh Burns, who is Jewish, has told the Royal Commission into Anti-Semitism he's reported hateful posts over the past 6 years, but little has been done. He says tech giants must be reined in.
4: The social media platforms are the arenas of hate, and they are the platforms in which people can spread messages of dehumanisation and racism and vilification. And I would actually challenge the social media platforms to prove that they are not amplifying that.
3: Members of the public can view the live stream of the hearings of the Royal Commission's website. A boat carrying asylum seekers has been intercepted in far north Queensland. Nine News reports at least a dozen people believed to be from China were on board when authorities intercepted the boat at Cape York Peninsula. It's understood those on board were taken into custody. A survey has found Australians are continuing to pay for mobile data they don't use. ACCC figures show the average Australian uses just 14.5 gigabytes per month. More than half of respondents to a Canstar poll are paying for plans exceeding 20 gigabytes. A university study has successfully trained humans to identify AI-generated faces. Experts say the training could help ensure fewer people fall victim to artificial intelligence fraud. ANU Associate Professor Amy Dahl says there are a few key differences which can help identify deep fakes.
5: So it's things like overall they tend to be more symmetrical. They're a little bit more attractive, a bit more trustworthy. But these impressions are different for everybody, and that's why we need the exposure and the natural learning of it.
3: The research was successfully replicated by a team at the University of Victoria, Canada. Sport, and Iga Swiatek has launched her Wimbledon defence with a win over American Taylor Townsend. Craig Gabriel has more.
6: Iga Swiatek opened her title defence with a 6-1, 2-6, 6-3 win over Taylor Townsend. And in the royal box, watching the special occasion was her father and sister. Elena Rybakina needed three sets to get past Louis Boisson. But the big upset of the day was that of the fourth seed, Ben Shelton. He was expected to go quite far in the tournament. Instead, he'll be on a plane going quite far. He lost to Finn Otto Virtanen, 7-6. In the fifth, Taylor Fritz, Madison Keys and Alexander Bublik had wins.
3: Craig Gabriel. In the NRL, Jock Madden will replace Jerome Luai at 5'8 for the Tigers in Saturday's game with the Dragons. That's the news and sport. I'm Tracy Weir.
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8: Good morning, everyone. No major issues or problems about this morning. There was around the Warrego at Dargle Road a single vehicle crash. That seems to be not really causing us any further delays. That looks to have cleared. We're going to keep an eye on that for the morning peak hour run. Charlton through towards Torrington early looking clear. Even the roadworks out north of Oakey, they're really not causing us any delays. From Hodgson Vale, good. Up and down the range, the early morning run through. Just watch out from Withcott northbound section. That can sometimes hold on a little bit longer than you'd want. That's coming through the up section of the range, but we'll keep an eye on that for you. Something new is hit the Baker's Duck this June. The Baker's Ducks launched their winter-inspired seasonal menu of full, warm, indulgent pastries. Follow the drop. It's happened. It's June 1. Station sponsor, the Baker's Duck. It's Jagged. 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
9: 5 minutes past seven, a partly cloudy day. The chance of some early morning fog, slight chance of a shower, and light winds becoming northeasterly, 15 to 20 k's now. Middle of the day, then becoming light later on this afternoon. Heading towards an expected top today of 19 degrees. Looking ahead to the next couple of days, tomorrow cloudy and maybe a shower or two clearing on Friday. Tops around about 19, 20 degrees. Around the region at the moment at local weather stations, sitting on 12 degrees currently at Gatton, 12 degrees at Kingsthorpe, 12 degrees at Highfields, and 12 degrees at Middleridge.
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0: 9 minutes past seven, 92.9 Voice FM. A voice for hope. It's Brian Adams. Can't stop this thing we started. Hey, it's Jason with you. How you doing? Great to be with you this morning.
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0: On the way very soon, we have the Voice FM job spot. If you're looking for work, we might have exactly what you're looking for this morning. Not too far away as well from hearing from John Reddick. And later on in the morning, it's our celebration shout out around about 8:15. If you've got a celebration, we'd love to shout out about it. 929voice.fm is Benson Boone.

0: 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It's John Reddick, The Way. Jason with you. It is The Morning Brew. Josiah Queen is not too far away this morning.
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0: 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And you can send your resume to transport@ddac.qld.edu.au. 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And if you would like to apply, you can do that in person. 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

0: 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Today's encouraging words.
1: Today's encouraging words come from Romans 12, verse 12. Be joyful in hope, patient in affliction, faithful in prayer. 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Pick one to lean into today. 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

0: 26 past 7, 92.9 Voice FM, The Morning Brew. Josiah Queen, Dusty Bibles. On the way soon, Jay's got the latest in traffic information. We'll also check the latest news headlines this morning as well. 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Now, Amiga Levine from New Zealand, he was in the Parachute Band back in the 2000s, and he is back out on his own, and he has some music to share with us and an incredible testimony as well. That is coming up on August 22 at Hume Ridge Church of Christ on Hume Street, Saturday night, August 22, with special guests from the Gold Coast, River Movement. Now, these guys are absolutely amazing. They're a seven-piece outfit, and they've been touring around regional Queensland over the last little while and sharing their message, and it is fantastic. 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I hope you can join us. 929voice.fm to grab your tickets. 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
7: Morning, everybody. If you're heading through from Upper Flagstone, we're looking pretty good in towards the heart of Toowoomba. About 18 minutes. Doesn't get any better than that for the run. That early morning roadwork as well, just keep it in mind, Withcott Redwood, up section of the Rains. That could cause you some slight delays as well. So also checking on an earlier accident through the Warrego Highway at Dargle Road. Can't see any big delays from that. Seems to be moving through fairly well at this stage. A good run through the roadworks at Athol, Westbrook. Nothing slowing you up there in either direction, looking relatively good as well. The Baker's Duck is at the Toowoomba Farmers Market every Saturday morning. You'll find the Baker's Duck, fresh sourdough, pastries, famous almond croissants. Get in early though, goes fast. Station sponsor, the Baker's Duck. It's Jay Moore local traffic in 30 minutes on 92.9 Voice FM.
8: In stories making news, Jewish Labour MP Josh Burns claims there's been the complete removal of any civility on social media platforms. The Melbourne-based federal politician is appearing before the Royal Commission into Anti-Semitism. He's pushing for greater hate speech reforms to protect Jewish Australians. Uber has introduced an extra $5 fee for its Assist rideshare service. Advocates say the increase disadvantages passengers with disability who need extra support. Millions of Australians will receive a small tax cut from today as the new financial year triggers a suite of changes. The minimum wage will tip over $1,000 a week for the first time, while paid parental leave is expanding to 30 weeks. The Supreme Court in the US has rejected a bid by President Donald Trump to overturn birthright citizenship. It's a major blow to Donald Trump's agenda on immigration and comes after the same court earlier this year limited his ability to impose sweeping tariffs. In action at the World Cup, Norway has defeated Ivory Coast 2-1. That's the news and sport headlines. More details soon.
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9: 27 to 8, a partly cloudy day today. That early morning fog is mostly starting to lift around the eastern side of Toowoomba at the moment. Slight chance of a shower during the day today. Light winds becoming northeasterly, 15 to 20 k's now in the middle of the day, becoming light later on in the afternoon. Heading towards an expected top today of 19 degrees around the region at the moment, sitting on 13 degrees at Grantham. 13 degrees at Oakey, 12 degrees at Highfields, and 12 degrees at Centenary Heights.
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We can do that in just a moment after we hear from Coldplay at Voice.

0: 13 minutes to 8, 92.9 Voice FM. It's Coldplay, Fix You. It's Jason with you this morning. Now, coming up a little later on in the morning, it's the perfect match. Thanks to our station sponsor, Jackie Walker Cells. We're going to do that around about 25 past 8 this morning. If you have registered for the perfect match, listen out. I could be calling you this morning for that simple word association game. Your chance to win up to $250 cash this morning.
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0: Alrighty, up on the Community Billboard. I mentioned it before, I'm going to mention it again. Coming up tomorrow is the Toowoomba Parkinson Support Group. Their monthly July meeting is happening tomorrow, 11:30 at the Toowoomba Library Level 3 meeting rooms. And this month's guest speaker is a dietitian. Henrietta Johnston from Blue Care will be in to talk about Parkinson's disease and diet. That is coming up tomorrow at the Toowoomba Library Level 3 meeting rooms for the Toowoomba Parkinson Support Group. Now, I got corrected yesterday. The Toowoomba Christian Networkers meet on the third Thursday of each month, and their next meeting is Thursday, July 16 at 7 a.m. It happens at Hume Ridge Church on Hume Street, a community of Christian business leaders who come together with purpose. The Toowoomba Christian Networkers breakfast, 7 a.m. Thursday, July 16. If there is something happening in our community, you know, we love telling everybody about it. So send us the details so we can tell everybody about it. 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Brit Nicole's coming up in a moment.
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Britt Nicole there as well. On the way very soon, the latest news, sport and weather details. We'll check in with Jay again, find out what's happening with the traffic this morning. Celebration shout-out is not far away. Also, Perfect Match is on the way soon. 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
4: 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Employees on the minimum wage will see their income tip over $1,000 a week for the first time. The pay boost follows the Fair Work Commission's ruling in favour of an increase last month. Federal Employment Minister Amanda Rishworth says it will make life easier for millions of workers.
5: The lowest paid workers in this country, and they deserve support with cost of living relief, and that's what we as a government have backed them in at the Fair Work Commission.
4: Paid parental leave is also expanding to 30 weeks. There is fresh claims this morning detailing Victorian Premier Jacinta Allen's big build dealings. The Age reporting Victorian government officials told a rail consortium the then Transport Infrastructure Minister wanted it to deal with the CFMEU. Sources have also claimed ministerial pressure was applied from Ms Allen's office in 2022 between the union and the Rail Infrastructure Alliance. The Premier has previously denied she or her office intervened to advantage the union. Fuel prices are expected to increase as the cut to the fuel excise is wound back. The federal government has halved the fuel tax reduction to 16 cents off per litre. The NRMA's Peter Khoury says the change will start to be felt over coming days and weeks.
6: What that means for motorists is that the wholesale price for unleaded will go back up to $1.64, for diesel it's $1.78.
4: The average cost of a tank of fuel will increase by around $10. A Flinders University survey has found Northern Territory residents are the happiest in the nation, with more than 75% reporting they are fairly, very or completely happy. Nationally, 69% of people reported being happy. Victoria was the last placed jurisdiction at 65.9%. Road tolls across Sydney are increasing today. A maximum journey on the Hills M2 motorway and North Connects increase by 15 cents. Westlink M7 and the Sydney Harbour Bridge and Tunnel during peak times will increase by 14 cents. Turning to sport, and Serena Williams' Wimbledon comeback is over, defeated by Australian Maya Joint.
7: Has just been the legend, one of the greatest athletes of all time that she watched growing up on the telly. And Serena's gone, and we wonder if time has finally caught up.
4: Maya Joint winning 2-1 against the 44-year-old to advance to the second round. And Ivory Coast has been knocked out of the FIFA World Cup by Norway, who progresses to the round of 16 with a 2-1 victory. That's the latest news in sport. I'm Tracy Weir.
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8: Morning, everybody. If you're heading through from Upper Flagstone, we're looking pretty good in towards the heart of Toowoomba. About 18 minutes. Doesn't get any better than that for the run. That early morning roadwork as well, just keep it in mind, Withcott Redwood, up section of the Rains, that could cause you some slight delays as well. So also checking on an earlier accident through the Warrego Highway at Dargle Road. Can't see any big delays from that. Seems to be moving through fairly well at this stage. A good run through the roadworks at Athol, Westbrook, nothing nothing slowing you up there in either direction, looking relatively good as well. The Baker's Duck is at the Toowoomba Farmers Market every Saturday morning. You'll find the Baker's Duck, fresh sourdough, pastries, famous almond croissants. Get in early though, goes fast. Station sponsor, the Baker's Duck. It's Jay Moore local traffic in 30 minutes on 92.9 Voice FM.
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9: 8:05, a partly cloudy day coming up today, and well, that morning fog has mostly lifted off the eastern part of Toowoomba. Slight chance of a shower today, light winds becoming northeasterly, 15 to 20 k's an hour, middle of the day, then becoming light later on this afternoon. Looking ahead to the next couple of days, cloudy tomorrow and a shower or two clearing on Friday, tops around about 19, 20 degrees. Today we're heading towards 19 degrees, currently 13 degrees at Glenvale, 13 degrees at Postman's Ridge, 12 degrees at Middle Ridge, and 12 degrees at Gowrie Mountain.
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0: 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It's the Morning Brew. That word, L-O-V-E, from the Rockmelons. 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

0: 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It's Seth Schlieter already on the way. 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
0: Well, it is a celebration and a shout-out this morning to Tyler. Happy birthday, Tyler. Hope you're having an amazing birthday so far today, and it's a spectacular day for the rest of it. You're birthdaying along with some famous folks, including US actress and daughter of Aerosmith lead singer Liv Tyler is having a birthday today. She's 49 today. Missy Elliott, the US rap singer, is 55 today. Also birthdaying today is Canadian and American actress and animal activist Pamela Anderson is 59 today. Another Canadian actor is birthdaying today and comedian Dan Aykroyd is 74 today. And yes, Canada is having a birthday today. The 159th anniversary of Canada Day. It's happening today. International Joke Day is July 1st. If you've got a joke, I'd love to hear from you. 046-881-929. That's my text number. 046-881-929 if you want to share a joke for International Joke Day. It is also National Postal Worker Day in the United States. We should make that worldwide. Gotta say thank you so much to our posties around the world. Also, National Creative Ice Cream Flavors Day. Okay, sure. And National Ginger Snap Day. Ginger snaps. They've got a day. And also National US Postage Stamp Day to go along with Postie Day in the United States. And if you're wondering what to have for dinner tonight, it is International Chicken Wing Day. Yep, it's our celebration shout-out. It's here this time every morning. If you've got a celebration, we would love to shout-out about it with you. So stop by the website, 929voice.fm, and remember, if you've got a joke for me for International Joke Day, 046-881-929. That's my text number. You can text me anytime, 046-881-929. Or if you've got a celebration, let us know at our website, 929voice.fm.
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It was just two lovers sitting in the car, listening to Blonde, falling for each other. Pink and orange skies, feeling super childish. No Donald Glover. Missed call from my mother.

0: 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Today's encouraging words.
1: Today's encouraging words come from Romans 12, verse 12. 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

0: It's 92.9 Voice FM. It's Jason with you this morning. It's Matthew Parker, Ebb and Flo. Oh, yes, indeedy. It is that time of the morning already. And yes, we think we got someone on the phone. I've just been leaving it to the last minute this morning, 28 past 8.
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0: Well, hello, Kate. How are you this morning?
3: I'm good. Yes, very good.
0: Excellent to hear.
3: Yes. Happy to be on the phone to you.
0: Excellent to hear. Thank you so much for taking the call this morning at the last minute there, Kate. I nearly forgot to call.
3: No worries.
0: All righty. We're live on the radio this morning at 29 past 8. It is time for The Perfect Match. Now, The Perfect Match is a simple word association game. Now, you're playing up against Jackie Walker. And I've got five words for you. Every word that you get the same as Jackie, you win $50 cold hard cash. You ready to go?
3: Wow. Okay, yeah.
0: All righty. Here is our first word. If I say the word water, what is the first word that pops into your mind?
3: Lake.
0: Lake.
4: Drink.
0: Oh, Jackie says drink. Lake. All right, let's try this again. Okay, bus.
3: What was the word?
0: The word is bus.
3: Stop.
0: Bus stop. All right, let's see what Jackie said.
4: Travel.
0: Oh, come on, Jackie. Okay, a third word. Holiday.
3: The beach.
0: Beach.
4: Beach.
0: Oh, yes. There you go. $50 cash.
3: Good on you, Jackie.
0: That's the way to go. All right. Our third word this morning, Kate, is key. Key.
3: Lock.
4: Lock.
0: Whoa. Yes. Jackie says lock. Good old a real estate agent says key and lock. Perfect. $100 cash right there. Fantastic stuff. Okay. Our fifth word this morning, book.
3: Library.
0: All right, let's see what Jackie said.
4: Read.
0: Oh.
3: Yeah, that was the one. That was the obvious one.
0: There you go. Hey,
3: but
0: Kate.
3: Anyway, $100
0: cash. Congratulations.
3: Oh, that's awesome.
0: You hang on the phone there. I'll get some more details from you.
3: Okay, thanks so much. That's awesome. Thank you.
0: It's 92.9 Voice FM. It is the Morning Brew, and that is the perfect match. It's as simple as that. Kate has won $100 cash this morning. Congratulations, Kate. If you want to get in on this action next week, you can do that. 929voice.fm. Click the perfect match button and register. You could be jumping in and playing up against Jackie Walker for that chance to win $250 cash next Wednesday morning. Coming up in just a moment, we'll check in with Jay, find out what's happening with the traffic. News headlines are on the way as well.
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9: Good morning, everybody. That earlier accident managing to clear and looking much better if you're trying to get through the Warrego Highway at Kingsthorpe. It didn't slow us up too much. Single vehicle crash, lanes reopened. Diagula Highway, Yarraman. So watch out for a fire through there as well. So we've had a few issues further out. Towards the central part of Toowoomba, moving fairly well, Hume Street. From Bridge, really good as well. And that run through North Street, I suppose, North Point Shopping Centre. And around Downlands, obviously, a couple of weeks holidays. So I think it's going to be a fair bit quieter through there. We'll keep you updated with all of it. Something new's coming. Well, it's arrived June. The Baker's Duck. The Baker's Duck is launching their winter-inspired seasonal menu. It's warm, indulgent pastries. Faux on June 1, station sponsor, the Baker's Duck. More local traffic in this afternoon from 3:30, actually, with Jason on 92.9 Voice FM.
10: In stories making news, July 1 marks the start of a pay rise for low-paid workers, with the minimum wage increasing to over $1,000 a week for the first time. 12 million employees will also get a small tax cut from today, while all businesses will now be required to pay superannuation with each paycheck rather than quarterly. Victoria Police are increasing their patrols at nine of Melbourne's major shopping centres during the school holidays to deter machete attacks. High Point, Northland and Bayside Frankston among the centres being targeted. Authorities are reportedly investigating an alleged people smuggling operation in far north Queensland. It's understood multiple people are in custody. China's top diplomat in Australia has accused ASIO and other Western intelligence agencies of fabricating spying claims against his country. In sport, the Prime Minister's 11 cricket match this summer will be played at Junction Oval ahead of the 150th anniversary of Test cricket at the MCG. That's the news and sport headlines. More details soon.
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0: 25 to 9, a partly cloudy day coming up today. Early morning fog has started to lift around the eastern parts of the city. Also, a slight chance of a shower sometime today and light winds becoming northeasterly, 15 to 20 k's now. In the middle of the day, becoming light later on this afternoon, heading towards that expected top today of 19 degrees around the region at the moment, sitting on 14 degrees at Gatton, 14 degrees at Kingsthorpe, 13 degrees at Highfield, and 12 degrees at Centenary Heights.
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A Voice for Hope, 92.9. Voice FM, Youth Alive, First Love. Well, over the past month, we have been doing our end of financial year appeal, the Projecting a Voice for Hope appeal. And I just thought I'd give you a bit of an update of how we got along. So we closed that off last night, obviously, at the end of the financial year. And we have hit the 69% of the mark. Yeah, so there you go. It's pretty good. And I've got to say thank you so much. Thank you so much to all of the donors who have given to our end of financial year appeal. You have been legends, and you've made a big difference in projecting a voice for hope across Toowoomba, the Darling Downs and the Lockyer Valley. A shout out as well to the 20-odd new donors who have come on board this year and supporting our projecting a voice for hope appeal and projecting a voice for hope into this community. Thank you so much if you've given. We really do appreciate it. And if you didn't give, that's okay too. We do appreciate you being there and listening. It is 92.9 Voice FM. Here's Dr. Alban.

0: 92.9 Voice FM, a voice for hope. It's Dr. Alban, sing hallelujah. Hey, it's Jason with you. On the way very soon, we're hearing from Nathan Tasker. Time to check a few things out.
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0: All right, coming up on August 8 is the Toowoomba Brick Show, a Lego fan exhibition. 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Now, it is all coming up for the Toowoomba Brick Show, which is Saturday, August 8 from 9:30 a.m. until 3 p.m. And it's happening at 492 South Street at Glenvale. 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

4 minutes to nine, 92.9 Voice FM, a voice for hope. It's Joseph O'Brien, brand new music called Trustful. Nathan Tasker there as well. On the way very soon, the latest news, sport and weather details. Also coming up after nine this morning, hearing from the head and the heart. We're also going to catch up with John Gouldston to talk all about the Gandep project, which is something I've been hearing about for a little while. I'm looking forward to finding out all the finer details about it and some miracles that have gone on as part of that. We'll find out more after 9:30 this morning when John Gouldston pops into the studio for a bit of a chat. Here's Joel Hunt, 92.9 Voice FM with Nathan Plumridge on vocals. It's called Back to You, Voice.

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2: In this bulletin, the ACTU encouraging workers to check their payslips and e-bike riders on notice in Queensland. With more, I'm Tracy Weir. Pay increases take effect from today for the country's lowest paid workers. A 6% rise will take Australia's minimum weekly wage above $1,000 for the first time. Award workers will get a 4.75% increase. ACTU Secretary Sally McManus is urging workers to check the new rate has been correctly applied.
3: If it hasn't, you've got to get onto it straight away, because that's got to be lawfully paid to everyone on those minimum award wages.
2: Businesses are also now required to make superannuation contributions with each paycheck rather than quarterly. The Chris Afulli government is today introducing a raft of changes for Queenslanders. Georgia Kondek has details.
4: Nation-leading safety reforms for e-bikes and scooters will be introduced today as part of the state government's crackdown on illegal and high-powered e-mobility devices. Police will be able to seize and destroy illegal devices and able to conduct random breath tests on riders in public places. Higher penalties will also come into force for speeding, failure to wear a helmet, careless riding and illegally carrying passengers. Meantime, parental accountability for children under 16 riding illegally will also come into effect. New child safety legislation will also start today, which requires organisations to investigate concerns about an employee's behaviour towards children and document the outcomes. For households, power prices will be slashed and the state government's freeze on bulk water is also kicking in.
2: Georgia Kondek with that report. Major changes to planning systems in New South Wales are expected to cut assessment times for vital housing projects down to just 28 days. A one-stop planning shop will mean applicants seeking state government input on planning matters will receive a single coordinated response rather than dealing with as many as 22 different agencies. Planning Minister Paul Scully says the previous system was nuts.
5: From today, introduce the Development Coordination Authority to have that one front door, that one answer, that single response from New South Wales government agencies when it comes to planning decisions, not just on housing, but on all matters.
2: Mr Scully says the authority will enable a faster and fairer outcome, which supports more homes, jobs and better environmental outcomes. To sport and to Wimbledon, Alex de Minaur is through to round two after a dominant display over Argentina's Roman Borrachaga, winning 7-6, 6-1, 6-love. De Minaur says it took him a few games to get into the rhythm.
6: I managed to sneak through that first set and then kind of free up and play confident tennis. So I was happy with the way I was moving. I got a couple slides in, which always I feel is quite important, getting that footing and footwork on the grass court.
2: James Duckworth and Maya Joint also progressed through. That's the latest news and sport. I'm Tracy Weir.
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7: 4 minutes past nine, a partly cloudy day today. Slight chance of a shower and light winds becoming northeasterly, 15 to 20 k's now. Middle of the day, then becoming light later on this afternoon. Looking ahead to the next couple of days, well, cloudy tomorrow and a shower or two clearing on Friday. Tops around about 19, 20 degrees. Today we're heading towards a top of 19 degrees. Currently 14 degrees at Helidon, 16 degrees at Glenvale, 14 degrees at Blue Mountain Heights and 12 degrees at Kearney Spring.
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0: On the way very soon, we're hearing a song from Falcon. There's also something coming up not too far away from U2 this morning. Going to catch up with John Gouldson later on this morning to have a chat about the Gandep project. I've heard a bit about this. It's something that's in isolated parts of Papua New Guinea. Let's find out a little bit after 9:30 this morning with John Gouldson. Here's the Head and the Heart Voice.

0: 17 after 9, 92.9 Voice FM. A Voice for Hope with Falcon Dilemma. Not too far away from hearing from Vanessa Carlton. Now, we're quite excited because on Friday morning, we've got one of our regular Friday Live guests popping back into the studio. I'm going to say he's a regular because this is, I think, the second time this year that Brendan Walmsley has been in for Friday Live. We're very much looking forward to it. And we're going to find out why Brendan's heading off to Tamworth on Friday morning after his performance. If you would like to be in the studio audience, you're most welcome to do that. You can stop into our studio at 469 Hume Street in Toowoomba, 8:30 on Friday morning for Friday Live at Voice FM.
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1: 27 past 9, a voice for hope. Jordan Fearless can't lose. It's the Morning Brew on the way very soon. The latest news headlines. We'll also check in very soon with John Gouldson to talk all about the Gandep project. We'll find out some more not too far away at Voice FM. 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
3: In stories making news, home values in the nation's capital cities have recorded their sharpest drop in almost 4 years. The latest Cotality data shows national dwelling values fell by 0.4% in June. The latest data shows Australian teenagers are spending an average of 4 hours per day on screens. The Bureau of Statistics figures also suggest fewer than 20% of children aged 5 to 17 are meeting daily physical activity targets. Queensland's new e-bike and e-scooter laws are now in effect. All riders aged 16 or over must hold a valid driver's licence, while children aged between 12 and 17 will only be able to ride with parental supervision. Fuel prices are expected to increase as the cut to the fuel excise is wound back. The federal government has halved the fuel tax reduction to 16 cents off per litre. In sports, Serena Williams' Wimbledon comeback is over, defeated by Australian Maya Joint. Joint winning 2-1 against the 44-year-old to advance to the second round. That's the news and sport headlines. More details soon.
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4: 26 to 10, a partly cloudy day coming up today. Slight chance of a shower and winds northeasterly 15 to 20 k's an hour, becoming light later on this afternoon. Heading towards an expected top today of 19 degrees. Looking ahead to the next couple of days, possible shower tomorrow, some possible morning showers on Friday morning. Tops around about 19 degrees, getting down to a low overnight of 12 degrees. Around the region at the local weather stations at the moment, 14 degrees at Wellcamp right now, sitting on 14 degrees at Blue Mountain Heights, 13 degrees at Middle Ridge, and 14 degrees at Helidon.
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0: 92.9 Voice FM, 22 to 10. It's Frente, Accidentally Kelly Street. A very good morning to John Gouldson. How are you, John?
1: I'm excellent. Thank you, Jason.
0: How are you? Really good. Thank you so much. So, John, we're here to talk about the Gandep project. Now, about 18 months ago, one of our board members said, Jason, you need to look into this. And it wasn't until you popped into the studio the other week to talk about the Mountaineers that I remembered that you were one of the names that was put down for the Gandep project. So I'd like to start right from scratch, because Gandep is a region in Papua New Guinea.
1: Correct. Very isolated. World Health Organization says it's basically the most isolated region in the world.
0: Wow. Well, that's a really big call.
1: Life expectancy 40.
0: Life expectancy 40 is 40 years. Wow.
1: Many children die or mothers die in childbirth. It's just terrible.
0: Now, this region, the Gandep region, is like 170 small villages and around about 25,000 people.
1: Yep.
0: So tell us what this project and why people in Toowoomba have been involved for so long.
1: Yeah, well, late 2008-9, Jimmy West was invited by the original missionary to that region to go up and have a look. And in that process, Jim was called by God to work on a project to help the local people, which started out basically as a few churches in Toowoomba and region, based loosely at as a group of volunteers at Hume Ridge. Interestingly, we had our meeting in this very space. I'm sitting with John Gilmore from Church of Christ Overseas Mission to actually, when it grew so big, we knew it was too big for the local churches to handle, and Church of Christ Overseas Mission took it over for a few years. And another miracle, actually, Transform the Nations then came. There was a meeting between them and us, and they built overseas schools, Christian schools in Nepal and Myanmar, and they've taken us under their wing. And so what we're doing right now is under their auspices. They are a registered charitable organisation doing charity right around the world.
0: So the Gandep project is about building trade, building education and building health resources in this region.
1: Yes, but before we do that, we've got to lengthen an airstrip, an old airstrip that was used during the war, and we've got to create some roads.
0: Now, like you were saying, this is one of the most remote places in the world.
1: Absolutely. It's to get up to the Zumba airport 2 days by canoe.
0: Wow.
1: It's just a huge stretch. Up the Ramu River, which has Buna passes at the mouth of the Ramu River, and walking through a bush, you know, a lot longer. So it's very isolated. But the important thing there is very early days, Jim and Phil Hunt, Jim West and Phil Hunt are the prime movers of this whole organisation. And Graham Kerr now involving Transform the Nation. So those three guys are basically doing. Phil is an engineer. He worked with Main Roads for a long time. And there's millions of dollars worth of plant and equipment that's been put together down there at Grantham on Jim's little property.
0: Right.
1: And it's now, of course, no longer there. It's absolutely.
0: So you had to pack all of that up,
1: yep,
0: ship it to PNG,
1: yep,
0: and then somehow get it into the region.
1: Well, this was the miracle. I mean, the miracle was, number one, getting people to build volunteers. You know, Jim, at some stages, Jim had 120 volunteers, wow, building things.
0: Wow.
1: Buying containers, outfitting them as hospitals, kitchens, whatever, workshops, showers, you know, all, air conditioning, all that sort of stuff.
0: Right.
1: There are 45 containers.
0: Wow.
1: There's tractors, there's bulldozers, there's, and we've actually built, Gandep has actually built a $2 million barge which can float all these things up the Ramu River with a tender boat checking the depth of the sandbars. But basically what happened was we approached the New Guinea government about taking the gear up there and they put a $970,000 tax on us to land the gear and donate it to the local people. And that was basically almost broke the program because nobody was going to give money to a project where you had to pay to give it to them.
0: Wow. Like almost $1 million to get this on taxes just to
1: on
0: get this
1: on top of transporting the gear from Grantham to Brisbane Port, Brisbane Port to Madang, and so on.
0: Wow.
1: Now, the miracle is that a New Guinea company came out of the and interestingly, it was through Phil Hunt's wife's work with another lady, a wife of one of the company's executive, that this whole thing, God brought it all together. And the beautiful thing is that they funded everything.
0: Wow.
1: And they are continuing to support the project.
0: So obviously that company that's based in PNG can actually see the worth and the value that that this is bringing to the local communities.
1: To be honest with you, I've done a lot of work looking at the Gates Foundation, making applications to the Gates Foundation, you know, and this is an on-the-ground practical project which will transform that region of New Guinea via building the infrastructure first. We've got to have fly in, fly out to operate the plant and equipment. We've got to build the roads. We've got to then take people up to train in the education and in the health and in business to make this, you know, it's a fairly primitive region to give them hope and a purpose in living.
0: Yeah.
1: So it's and you know, right now everything's in a new tribes mission compound, secure.
0: Mm-hmm.
1: It's all unloaded. It's all ready to go. Three bridges on the road up to Boona Pass have been washed out. So we've got to work out how to get the stuff up there or wait or actually rebuild the bridges, which we could do because we're building bridges in who knows what's going to happen. But Jim's up there at present trying to work through the problems. In getting the stuff to Boona Pass when we can barge it, and we can only barge in a low rainfall period of time because this is a raging torrent when it rains.
0: Wow. So you've got to avoid that monsoon season all of the rainy periods.
1: Yeah. Wow. So through faith, this thing has been started. Through faith, at various stages, it's been maintained.

0: and start the build.
1: Fantastic. Well, this is all about building trade, education and health resources in the Gandap region of Papua New Guinea. If you would like to know more, I would really encourage you to have a look at transformthenations.org. There's a lot of detail all on that website, all about this project and the value of this project to the local people. And I think one of the things that we were talking about off air is that education side of things.
0: Yeah.
1: And there's some missionaries and some Bible colleges starting up in this region as well.
0: Mm. Yeah. It's look, and if you go in Transform the Nations, one word, transformthenations.org, then there's a subset, because they have lots and lots of other projects. Yeah. The Gandap project. And there's a whole explanation of a booklet there that explains the various stages that we're going through, and a place at the end where if people want to donate money, they can. It's tax deductible donation, anything over $2. So we're certainly very, very happy for people to donate.
1: John, thank you so much for coming back in to talk to me about Transform the Nations and the Gandap Project. And I really do encourage people that have been hearing about it, like me, who've heard about it for 12 months or so, just jump onto that website and read about it and hear about the miracles that have been happening along the way of this project. Transformthenations.org. John, thanks so much for your time this morning.
0: Thank you, Jason.
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0: on the way in just a moment, hearing from Micah Tyler. And if you missed that conversation with John Gulton, we were talking all about the Gandep project in Papua New Guinea and the involvement that a bunch of Toowoomba people have had over the last probably almost 10 years or so, or a little bit longer, actually. You can hear that interview once again on Friday evening. We do the Friday Rewind every Friday evening from 6 o'clock. And tomorrow morning, after 9:30, we're going to catch up with Councillor Melissa Taylor to find out a few things that are happening in our local community as well. So if you want to catch up with all of the Rewind, do that on Friday evening from 6 o'clock. 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
1: 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Perfectly. Coming up very soon, the latest news, sport and weather details. Mark is in for music and conversation with Mark to get you through the rest of your Wednesday morning. You have a fantastic Wednesday. I'll catch you again tomorrow morning with the Morning Brew at Voice FM. Here's a brand new song right now from Josh Grove. It's called Hope. Voice FM.

0: 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I'm so looking forward to sharing some of my old songs from Parachute Band days. Keep the fire burning. My journey and testimony.
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